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3: God, help me today. I'm going to drive this thing with everything that's in me. I'm going to drive it. I'm going to get it in you with everything that's in me. Also, listen, our desire for God determines our drive. Our desire for God determines our drive. The Bible says for a long season, Israel was without the true God, without a teaching priest, without a law, sort of like the time of the judges. They had fallen so far from the Lord that they no longer served him. They had no teachers of the law, and they, which were, everybody did everything that was right in their own eyes. See, if we're not careful, it's a creeper. This in spiritual insensitivity, it's a creeper. It doesn't just boom, happens overnight. It's a little bit at a time. A little bit at a time. This believer, get on your nerve and you back up a little bit. Then this next believer and you back up a little bit. Then you hear a word that you don't like coming at you. Then you back up a little bit. And the next thing you know, you have turned away from God. But yet many times we still come to church and we occupy a seat, but we're not like we used to be with God. I like to check myself and I like to pull myself in check. And I like to say, when you were running with the Lord 5 years ago, you were at this point. Look at where you are now. Have you lost ground or are you making progress? I'm telling you, brothers and sisters, you better think about this. Only the strong can survive. It's important. Are you still with me? Listen, the church today is experiencing the same thing. Never have I heard so much sugar-coated word in my life. And I've been walking a long time with the Lord. I've never heard so many people, just so much sugar-coated word. The word of God stands forever. God is immutable. He does not change. I cannot go in there and change scripture because culture dictates that I change scripture. Scripture is scripture. I didn't speak it. I didn't write it. I can't change it. Are you hearing me? Get it in your spirit. It's important. Because I want you to be a church that when you hear somebody really hammering the word and preaching the word, you can be in the amen group. Because nowadays people get up and walk out of churches because you preach the word. Well, walk. You're going to walk yourself right into a bad place when you walk outside of the word. And that's what I'm stressing, how important it is for you to turn back to God. And listen, that does not mean that we've turned away and we're in the world and we're doing all kinds of stuff. I'm talking about in situations that could be that thing. See, you still coming here. I don't mean you just turned around and left the Lord. That thing, that situation, that habit, that problem, that person, place, or that thing that's causing the problem. God has so much for you, but you got to get past that thing. You got to overcome that habit. You got to get above that problem. Are you with me? So it's not everything, it's not everything. That's why we can still come in here and we can go for it and we can dance and we can shout because a lot of stuff is okay, but the thing that's blocking me, I I got to get that thing that's messing my life up. That problem, that thing that I just can't shake. It just won't move. And I

time that you're going to turn away from it. He said, I got a lot of stuff waiting. I'm going to give you a lot, but you got to overcome. You got to turn. Hallelujah. Look at your neighbor, just shout out and tell him, turn. I know you're sitting there looking good. I know you're a preacher. I know you're an elder. I know you're a lay member. I know you look good. I know you dance. I know you sing, but you still got to turn from something. Hallelujah. Hallelujah. Hallelujah. I know turning is hard. But see, our desire for God determines our drive. Hallelujah. How much do you desire him? How much do you really love him? Because if you really love him, you want to drive. Come on here. Hallelujah. Yes. Oh, if I'm working some nerves, I'm loving it. I'm loving it because there's a difference in a person with drive and a person that lacks drive. A person that lacks drive is lackadaisical. They don't worry about it. But a person who is driven and close to God, look, it's step by step, precept upon precept, here a little, there a little. What are you doing? I'm going to do this. That's why he said, blessed are you with hunger and thirst after righteousness. And I like this because he's very definitive. He didn't say you might be filled. Ye shall be filled. Why? Because you are so driven. And that's why one of my favorite songs is one of them. And Fred Hammond used to sing it. It's talking about more of you. Are you hearing me? Anybody want more of the Lord? I want you to understand your desire for him determines your drive. You can desire more for the Lord, and that desire can have you praying, and it can have you fasting. It can have you functioning. It can have you studying the word. It can have you turning away from stuff that's messing your life up. I'm trying to see somebody get blessed. And I know the devil is mad. He's mad. And if he's having a meeting right now, if he was having a meeting with some demons, he would be upset right now. Because once you grab hold to this and

got to turn for yourself. Hallelujah. Tell somebody again, turn. Hallelujah. Hallelujah. See, they lost. The reason they were in the situation they were in, because they lost their desire. The nation, they had lost their desire for the Lord. Look at America. Look at America. We, you know, people have lost their desire for the Lord increasingly. I was talking to some colleagues of mine and I was saying, my God, it is harder to pastor now than it's ever been. 39 years ago when we started, it wasn't this hard. It's harder. And the only thing that I could do to keep me going, and God told me to do it, I grabbed the word of God. And I said, this is what I'm going to do. This is what I'm going to stick with this. Started with it, walked with it, built with it, grew with it. It's been keeping me. Bishop Monroe Saunders Sr. told me one time, he said, don't try to fix something that's not broke. Hallelujah. He said, people pulling on you, son. They pulling on you all kinds of ways. He said, but God is blessing you and God's hand is on you. Don't try to fix it. It's not broke. He said, keep on doing what you're doing. But when you come to a place that there's something that's in the way, something in the workings that's not right, you got to make that change and you got to turn, and you should fight with everything in you to make that change. Because if you could only see what God has shown me that's in store for many of you in this place when you break through, I'm telling you, your whole walk with him is going to be elevated once you see what God will do for you when you turn to him. God loves something about those that love him back. He doesn't not concerned about lip service. But when you say, Lord, I love you, what is it that you would have me to do? I was talking to a couple of pastors and ex-pastors, and I told them, I said, if you're going to build anything for God, you got to love him and you got to have a desire for God. But you also have to make up your mind when you know that you're getting to a place that if nobody else do anything with you in relation to what you're doing, you got to be the kind of person that will stand there by yourself and say, it's me and Jesus, and we're going to get it done. If you don't have a strong, dogged type attitude like that, you're not going to make it. You got to make up your mind. That thing has been holding you, and it's been holding you long enough. You got to make up your mind by the power of God. If nobody else help me, if nobody else can help me, if nobody else want to help me, if I got Jesus on my side, I'm going to break this grip off me. I'm going to get this thing off me. If it's the last thing I do, tell your neighbor, it's got to go. Hallelujah. Hallelujah. Hallelujah. God said, if you're going to build anything for me, if you're going to build a life for me, you got to be the kind of person that said, I'm going to get it done. And I had many points in life that I did that with church. I'm going to get it done. And I couldn't see how it was going to be done, but I'm going to get it done. When everybody else walked away and nobody was there but just me, with tears in my eyes, I say, I got to get it done. And God said, you got to take that same kind of drive, that same kind of determination for the strongholds in your life. Those things that gripping on, and some of you coming here today, I recommend to you, don't you go out here with that thing still dragging on you. That thing is messing you up. You is looking at it right now. You think you're doing okay right now. You wait till you make that turn. Tell your neighbor, there's blessings for you after that next turn. Come on, tell them, we're going to be making turns throughout life. Tell them, well, there's some blessings. Say, oh, my next turn. Because I've been wrestling with this thing for a long time. And when I got over that, I got over that, I got over that, I got over that. But oh, when I get over this, God's going to bless me like never before.
Come on, somebody. Come on, somebody. Come on and praise him. Hallelujah. Hallelujah. Hallelujah. Hallelujah. It's my desire. It's my desire for God that drives me to him. It's my desire for him. When he calls me to do something and I just don't feel like it, it's that desire for him that makes me get up and go and move. Anybody know what I'm talking about? That strong desire. Listen, if your desire is lacking, don't be comfortable. Don't be comfortable. Lord, what else can I do? What else can I do to get close to you? I want to be close. I want to get closer to you, Lord. There's just a joy. There's a peace. And just to know that I'm walking in what you called me to do. I'm walking in it and it's working. I've done the things you told me to do and it's working. I've done the things and I've gone the places you told me to go and it's working. Let me tell you, you need that kind of drive for the Lord. Do whatever you have to do to get to this place. You gotta drive. If I have to fast, I'm gonna fast. If I have to pray, I'm gonna pray. Sometimes you gotta turn those plates down. Are you all hearing me? Sometimes you gotta turn it down and you gotta trust God. And I can always tell, and God always gives me a lift. When God is telling me to go on a consecration, my appetite just starts going away. Starts going away. And I remember last year during one of those periods of time, and I heard the Spirit of the Lord say, one meal. I ate one meal a day in the evening for 150 days. And let me tell you something, change comes because God said fasting helps you to bring that thing under control. Bring your body, bring your flesh under control. Sometimes, like the Lord told the disciples, this demon would only have come out through fasting and praying. It ain't just coming out just like that. You gotta have such a desire for God that you say, Lord, I'll turn my plate down. I'll cut my friends loose that's out there doing crazy stuff. I'll keep myself from doing the things that you don't want me to do. It's just that serious. I know I'm in the world, but I'm not of it. I know that I'm not my own. I sold out a long time ago. There's a big sign in the spirit realm, so to speak, on my forehead, letting every demon know I am not for sale. I've already been purchased. I've been bought with a price. The shed blood of Jesus Christ has changed my life, and I'm no longer the same. Hey, thank you. Somebody praise him in here. Somebody praise him in here. Somebody say thank you. Come on, tell somebody, I'm not the same. I'm not the same. And look at this. Let me slow down here. God burning this message in me today. Somebody say hallelujah. Understand this. Our decision to seek God. Listen. Our decision to seek God, listen, determines our distinction. Our distinction is our difference. Are you hearing me? Once you make a decision to seek God, the difference in you gonna show up. You can't say you're saved. You can't say you're saved and be happy and bragging when you're around people in the world and they don't even know it. When you're saved, you don't have to tell people. It's your conduct. It's your manner. It's the way you handle things. It's the way you do things. It's the way you treat people. It's the way you show love. They know there's something different about you. When you make a decision to turn to God, it will distinguish you. I'm not like everybody else. I'm no better, but I'm a child of God. That makes me different. There's a difference between godly and ungodly. Where are my servers of God in this place? Somebody say hallelujah. Somebody say hallelujah. Listen, listen, listen. Listen, listen what they said. Listen what this says here. I feel good. Hallelujah. When the conditions with Asa and the other, when the conditions got so bad, the people became troubled. They became troubled.
The Bible says, listen, but when they in their trouble, listen now, but when they in their trouble did turn unto the God of Israel and sought him, he was found of them. God said, if you seek me in the middle of your trouble, you're going to find me. You think I'm somewhere else. I'm just right there with you. I'm waiting for you to turn because I'm going to bless you. Thank you. Hallelujah. Hallelujah. Hallelujah. The devil's mad and I'm glad he's mad. The devil's mad and I'm glad he's mad. He's trying to, he can't stop anything. Anybody know what I'm talking about? He can't stop anything. Are you hearing what I'm saying? Somebody say hallelujah. See, in their trouble, they turn to God. And so whatever your trouble is, whatever your situation is, whatever that thing is that you need to turn away from, you see, you're experiencing a lack of fulfillment. Maybe it's like a string of bad relationships and too much confusion in your life. You're not getting along with family members. There's so much stuff that it could be, but it's trouble. That's why, listen, when in their trouble, they made a decision to turn to the Lord. You can't let your trouble you so much that you can't function. Don't let trouble capture your mind and you can't even think. Trouble, they turn to the Lord. See, trouble can captivate your mind. It'll cause stress. It'll cause illness. It'll cause improper conduct. All of that because you're stressed out. Talk to people over the years and folk been stressed out. Went back to the bottle, hitting the bottle, drinking like crazy, running the street. And all kinds of addictions, sexual addictions, alcoholic addictions, drug addictions. And in the midst of it, I've seen it. In the midst of it, people strung out that's been through all kinds of programs and couldn't make it. All they had was, they're talking about 12 steps. And I thank God for whatever they do and how they function. But how many one-step people do I have in here? You had the same problem. And that one step was in the direction of our Lord. When you step in to a life with Christ, it made a difference. You think for one moment, after all of that and going through all of that and how things have been, do you think that I'm going to let God down now? Come on, I'm not going to let him down now. Hallelujah. Gave me a new dance. I used to dance in the world. But that's why I don't like worldly dancing in the church. Coming all up in the pool. No, I saw a praise team on YouTube, a praise team, and the whole praise team, they were

people say, this is a problem. This need to be dealt with. This need to be solved. Let's do it. That's what I'm talking about. Not if a person bothers me that say, well, I'm a good thought. I'll do that. No, now. Now. When God brings a word, he's bringing a word because the anointing is in the house to deal with the situation related to that word. You put it off, you might miss your deliverance. All these preachers in here, enough fire in here to shake everything off you. Anybody know what I'm talking about? Somebody say hallelujah. So look, he removed the idols. Listen, he renewed the altar.

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9: 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We've got a fascinating show lined up for you today. But first, a quick few questions. Number one, is there a pill you can take that can actually help make you stronger? Number two, let's say you could get stronger. 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Thirdly, think about this. Are you weaker today than you were, say, 20 years ago? Well, listen, if you answered yes to any of these questions, then stay tuned. Dr. Neil Levin is joining us today to discuss a miraculous compound with hundreds of clinical studies that just may unlock the key to helping you get stronger and healthier at any age. 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
10: Oh, it's great to be here with you today. And we have a very exciting topic to cover today. Today, we're talking about strength and power and how to get it back, even if you're in your 50s, 60s, 70s, 80s. So if you want to feel better, if you want to feel stronger, this is some very important information we're going to cover today.
9: Yeah, this is an exciting topic. Talk to me about this important message today. What molecule are we talking about and how it's impacting the lives of people who follow the science?
10: Right. Well, we're talking about a new supplement. It's called Everstrong, and it features an exciting molecule called creatine. Now, a lot of our listeners may have heard of creatine. I know you've used creatine.
9: Right.
10: But for those that don't know about creatine, it's mainly used in the Olympic circles, professional athletes, bodybuilders, college, high school athletes, because it does

0: something extraordinary. And what I'm about to tell you is proven by hundreds and hundreds of human studies. So here's what creatine does for us. It helps us to get stronger, more powerful. It helps put muscle mass on the body, and it helps protect us from losing muscle tissue as we get older. We know that's a big part of aging. Not only that, great for the brain, great for memory, and it helps promote bone strength as well. So an amazing molecule that everybody needs to know about.
1: It's an amazing story. Can you share some of the science and tell us why you're calling creatine one of the best kept secrets to healthy aging?
0: Sure. What we need to understand with creatine is that it's a natural molecule to the body. It's in every single cell, tissue, organ in your system, and its job in the body is to generate and maintain strength and power. That's its reason for being, to maintain strength and power. It's in every single cell in the body. 95% of it, however, is in your muscle tissue because that's where we tend to use it the most. It powers up the muscle. It's good for strong muscle contraction, and it's important to help maintain strength and muscle contractions when you're using them over and over again. For instance, if you're working out at the gym, if you're playing sports, golf, tennis, anything like that, it keeps your muscles powered up in their high energy state so they're strong and ready for action. Now, here's the key. This is so important for those of us, say, in our 50s, 60s, 70s. You see, we had lots and lots of creatine when we were young. We had oodles of this stuff. It was coming out of our ears. We had lots of creatine. Our bodies made a lot of it. But as we get older, like everything else, we don't do that as well. So we have less creatine in our muscles. Now, the good news is that hundreds and hundreds of human studies show that when you supplement with creatine, it goes to work, it goes straight to your muscles, it's absorbed easily, it pumps up the creatine in your muscle tissue, and you get stronger, you get more powerful. Not only that, it helps support memory and brain health, and it helps support the strength of your bones.
1: You know, we were talking before the show, and you were talking about how Olympic athletes have been using creatine for years to enhance their strength and performance. Tell me more.
0: Well, this creatine is the premier sports nutrition supplement. There's no question about that. You've used it. Bodybuilders know about it. Athletes know about it. Creatine is the premier sports nutrient. So you know, back 20, 25 years ago, the Olympic athletes and their coaches, of course, they knew about it. They knew it made you bigger and stronger and faster. They knew it was natural to the body. It was supposed to be there. But they were a little bit afraid to supplement with it because they were afraid it might be considered cheating, that it might be considered too much of an edge. But back in 1998, the International Olympic Committee, they came out, they officially confirmed that, I'm quoting here, creatine can be used by athletes to enhance their performance. And now it's not just for athletes anymore,
2: right?
0: Because the studies are plainly showing that for adults, for people in their 50s, 60s, 70s, this stuff is amazing. And Purity has this incredible new formulation. We call it Everstrong because that's exactly what it does. It helps you get stronger and stay stronger with hundreds of human studies to help you. And it's the purest form of creatine money can buy. The stuff from Europe, this stuff is fantastic.
1: And we should point out that it's naturally occurring in red meat. But the problem is, in order to get the amounts that are going to benefit you, you'd have to eat large amounts of red meat.
0: You'd have to eat like 4 pounds of red meat a day.
1: Most people aren't going to do that.
0: Right. So what about vegetarians?
1: They can be creatine deficient.
0: Exactly. When I have a vegetarian that comes in here and they're energy deficient, they don't feel the way they want to feel, and I put them on Everstrong, they notice the benefits almost right away because they've been so low on it.
2: Yep.
0: So if you're a person out there that's staying away from red meat, if you're staying away from meat in general, and you have more of a vegan-style diet, this is for you. You definitely want to add that Everstrong.
1: All right, so obviously this works with athletes, but you say creatine is going mainstream. There's a lot of studies are showing that folks in their 50s, 60s, 70s, and beyond, that creatine can be a cornerstone compound to help people stay strong, stay healthy, stay sharp, stay vital, right?
0: Oh, exactly. I mean, this is the ideal muscle-enhancing, strengthening, muscle-protecting nutrient for folks as we get older, 50-plusers like you and me. But let's go to a couple of studies on seniors just to show this. We'll do one on the guys and one on the gals, okay?
2: Right.
0: First on the guys, love the title of this one. Creatine supplementation improves muscular performance in older men. Study done at several American universities. A group of men, get this, age 59 to 72. Hey, you know, we know that's not when people are known for getting stronger, right?
2: Right.
0: So this was just a one-week study. People need to understand that. That's how effective and rapidly this stuff works. It's just a one-week study. Get this. The guys on creatine, they put on 4 pounds of lean mass. That's muscle tissue for those that don't know that. It shows they built the muscles and they hydrated the muscles nicely. They increased the strength of their bench press. That's a chest press for people that don't know, by 7%. They increased the strength of the leg exercises they were doing by 15%. They could get in and out of a chair more times faster without using their arms. On top of that, they could generate more power on a stationary bike. This happened in 1 week. When I think about that, yeah, it's really quite incredible.
1: All right, but what about the women out there? Did they get those kind of benefits too as well? Will it actually help women in their 50s, 60s, and 70s get stronger too?
0: Absolutely. Let's go straight to another study. Love the title on this one as well. Creatine supplementation improves muscular performance in older women, published in the European Journal of Applied Physiology. 30 women aged 58 to 71. Of course, they got either creatine or placebo. That's the way they do these things. Again, a one-week study. The women on creatine increased their bench press by almost 4 pounds. They increased their leg press by over 11 pounds, and they had better balance and agility. So 58 to 71 year old women, not only getting stronger, not only getting more powerful, getting faster with improved balance. Study after study shows that older folks that use creatine get amazing results. They get great results if they exercise. They get great results even if they don't exercise. They can lift more weight. They get faster. They get stronger. They get more powerful. Their muscles don't fatigue as fast. And get this. This is very important, especially for the ladies. You know that when women do resistance training, their bones get stronger as well, right?
1: Yeah.
0: You know, now, get this. When you resistance train with creatine, your bones tend to get stronger even faster. So an all-around win-win. EverStrong is going to help the seniors to feel better, feel stronger, more energized, more powerful, faster, and it helps protect your bones.
1: Talk more about how unique this exclusive EverStrong formula is from Purity Products. 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But tell me what's in it and why you like it so much. I mean, this is more than just creatine, right?
0: 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I mean, EverStrong, this is a very comprehensive formula. 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You know, we're dealing with people in their 50s, 60s, 70s. 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But I also added some vitamin D, because vitamin D, incredibly good for the muscles as well as the immune system and the bones. 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Best of all, today it's free. Purity knows you're going to see these benefits. Hey, we're talking about strength. We're talking about power. We're talking about energy. We're talking about supporting thinking, bone health. This is a wonderful product. When you try it, you're going to love it. You're going to feel the difference, and it's fast. A week or two, you're going to feel more powerful. Purity wants you to have a free bottle. I know later in the show, you're going to give out that phone number.
1: Sure will. You know, we mentioned how great creatine works for women. Take a moment and share that story you told me before the show about the award-winning 70-year-old senior swimmer who uses EverStrong.
0: Right, right. Emma Karen, I'm looking at her picture right now. I printed it out for the show. 70 years old. This picture, she's got 6 medals around her neck. It's the 2015 National Senior Olympic Games. You know, she writes to us that she was getting a little tired during our workouts at age 70. Of course, she didn't have that same stamina, but she fortunately heard about our EverStrong formula. She started using it and almost right away was invigorated in her workouts and had more energy throughout the day. I'm quoting from her. She says, "I feel my investment in EverStrong was one of the best choices I ever made. It's always a morale booster when people think I'm 50. She looks fantastic.
1: Wow.
0: And I hear this stuff all the time. This isn't one of those vitamins, like a multivitamin. You take it, you don't really even notice the difference. This is a substance that you can use to help get some of that youthful vim and vigor back, get some of that strength back. It's wonderful.
1: You know, Purity's given away a free bottle of EverStrong, but Purity Products didn't stop there. In fact, you insisted they also give away a free bottle of their B12 12 energy melts, which are great for instant energy. Now, I know that you love this combination. Tell us about the incredible double free offer.
0: Yeah, you know, when I think about creatine, when I think about Everstrong, I think about muscular energy. I think about muscular power, but it's all about energy and feeling great, feeling energized. And the next thing I think about when I think about energy is B12. When you think about energy, think B12. And the problem is for 50 plusers like you and me, we're not absorbing the B12 as well as we used to in our 60s, 70s, 80s. So when you supplement with B12, you tend to bump back up those B12 levels. And that's what Purity's B12 energy melts are all about. They're fantastic. They melt in your mouth. They taste delicious. And you bump up those B12 levels. And that's great because B12 helps us make red blood cells, which carry oxygen to the tissues. Also, there's biotin in there for the hair, skin, and nails. So people love the B12 energy melts. Be one of the first 1,000 callers. 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If you don't notice the benefits we've been talking about today, Purity will even happily give you back your $6.95, so nothing to lose, and you're going to love the benefits you get with this Everstrong formula.
1: 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All right. So we were so busy at the top of the show. This Everstrong formula does so much for us. We haven't even touched on the incredible brain benefits. I mean, some of these studies you sent me are absolutely incredible. As you know, I'm very into nootropics. The anti-aging community has taken a keen interest in creatine, specifically the cognitive benefits of creatine.
0: Oh, absolutely. This is one of those areas where creatine really shines. You see, what we need to understand is that your brain, even though it's only 2% of your body's weight, it utilizes 20% of your body's energy. This is a very thirsty organ for energy. And just like your muscles soak up the creatine like a sponge, because this is a naturally occurring molecule in the body, it passes right through the blood-brain barrier. Your brain neurons soak it up like a sponge, and it increases your creatine phosphate reserves in your brain. So now, in your brain, you have more readily available resources to do what? To recharge those neuronal batteries to make more energy inside the brain. So basically, what do you notice? Well, your memory is supported. And scientists have done some amazing research here. They found that people that take creatine, it supports their memory. It actually helps the brain to utilize oxygen better. It supports memory in people that are sleep deprived. It's been shown to help people add numbers quicker and for longer periods of time without mental fatigue. Get this study. Just 5 days of 8 grams of creatine supported mental tasks in subjects that were getting rapid fire questions. scientists were asking them math questions and science questions over and over and over, and they found the folks on creatine didn't fatigue as quickly mentally. So this is amazing stuff. It's like a turbo booster for your brain. It's like a supercharger for your muscles. It recharges all your cellular batteries, so all of your cells, tissues, and organs have more readily available energy.
1: All right, Doc, I love that Everstrong appeals to athletes and people who want to get more reps in the gym, maybe get some extra power in their workouts. But you're also saying there's a big push in the nutritional community to encourage people in their 40s, 50s, 60s, 70s, and even 80s to leverage the power of creatine to stay fit, strong, and healthy. In fact, you say creatine is going mainstream. You know, I shared the story with you before. My mom, who's in her late 70s now, she's taking creatine. She works out a couple of days a week, 3 days a week. She goes to Nautilus, does the free weights because she's got osteoporosis. She wants to maintain her muscle mass and she wants to make her bones stronger. And as you pointed out, creatine helps to do that. And then the other 3 days during the week, she'll go and she'll swim. Now, she's not trying to get big or strong or anything like that. But even at her age, creatine has benefits.
0: Oh, yeah. And what blows me away about that story, because you told me before, is that her medical doctor recommended creatine for her. And that just goes to show how much more mainstream this is. It's called Everstrong, and it supports the muscles. It supports your power, your strength, your speed. If you're an athlete, you're certainly going to love it. But even if you're not an athlete, you notice the difference. Let's go to another study, one more review study. This out of the journal Current Aging Science, December 2013. I thought this was very cool because the researchers looked at the body of research out there on creatine in seniors without exercise. They wanted to see what happens when seniors take creatine and they don't even exercise. So I'm quoting here, creatine supplementation without associated resistance training seems to enhance muscular strength, power, and endurance, increase lean body mass. For those that don't know what that is, they're talking about muscle, and improve the functional capacity of the elderly. They go on to talk about how it supports bone health as well, and then they finish with this, creatine supplementation without training in the elderly could potentially delay atrophy of muscle and improve endurance and strength. So here again, we see bottom line, creatine is very, very effective. It's going to help you to feel stronger whether you exercise or not. It supports your strength and power, your brain health, and on top of that, it supports your bone health. I mean, when you think about it, this almost sounds too good to be true, right?
1: Right. Yeah.
0: If you're a person that never heard about this and you're listening to us, you would think this sounds too good to be true, right?
1: Yeah.
0: But it is true. Hundreds and hundreds of human studies back up what we're talking about. You're going to love the benefits you get with this Everstrong formula.
1: That's incredible. 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We'll give that number out again later in the show. But first, Dutch 11. 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
0: Oh, absolutely. Yeah.
1: I know it combines the creatine with the vitamin D, the coffee berry, the fruit XB boron. And for those who don't know, talk about how these work so well together. 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I know we have a free bottle today, but if you wanted to buy all of these things separately, it would cost a small fortune, wouldn't it?
0: Oh, absolutely. I mean, if you went out and bought the CreaPure creatine, that's the purest, finest creatine from Europe, if you bought that, and then you went out and bought a separate antioxidant formula and a separate joint formula and the vitamin D, and that's going to cost you $80, $90, $100 a month. 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Your job is to be one of the first 1,000 callers and take it seriously. 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We want to get it right out to you. We want you to try this out. We want you to be the judge for yourself. Don't take my word for it. Try it. Look in the mirror. Go to the gym. Lift some weights. Play. Do whatever you do. See if you don't feel better.
1: All right, let's talk about how you take this. You have these easy-to-swallow tablets, which are super easy to swallow. It also comes in a very refreshing cherry berry powder. So how do you like to take it? And can people just choose the tablets or the powder when they call in for the free bottle today?
0: Yeah. You can choose tablets or powder. I personally use both, you know, on my workout days or days I'm making a protein shake. On days I'm juicing, let's face it, juicing is becoming very big these days. So if you're doing something like that, the cherry berry powder is fantastic. You just take a scoop, dump it right into your juice, dump it into your protein shake, and that's a great way to take it. But if you don't do that stuff, I mean, the tablets are super convenient. They're small. They're coated. They're easy to swallow. It's wonderful stuff.
1: Now, I know you're chomping at the bit to tell us a little more about the study that Purity did on the Ever Strong powder. They tested golfers, and right. Purity found out that not only were these golfers getting stronger and more explosive, but they were driving the golf ball, get this, 14 yards further. That's amazing.
0: I have such a big smile on my face right now. I'm remembering when the researchers came back and gave us this information. I mean, we were bouncing off the walls. This is so exciting. The researchers called this a seminal study in sports nutrition, and this is on our EverStrong formula, the product we're talking about right now, the EverStrong powder. So double-blind, placebo-controlled study, 30 golfers took the EverStrong powder for 1 month. No exercise, nothing different. Just took our EverStrong powder for 1 month. In 1 month, they were banging the golf ball 14 yards further. Not
1: wow.
0: only that, 6% more power on the bench press, more explosive. They could lift the weight faster.
1: Hold on. Guys spend hundreds of dollars on new clubs to drive the ball further.
0: So, Trevor, you can spend $500 on a driver and pick up 5 yards, right? This is 14 yards. People shouldn't just ho-hum about this or yawn about this. This is amazing because, let's face it, this was a golf study, but more explosiveness, more speed, more power. This should help all sports. So if you're a tennis player, if you're a jogger, if you're any kind of an athlete, this has ramifications across the board. But again, these golfers, 1 month on this EverStrong powder we're talking about today, banging the golf ball 14 yards further. Can you imagine? You get your bottle of EverStrong, you don't tell your buddies, take it for a month, and you go out and you're banging the ball 14 yards past them. They don't know what hit them.
1: Wow. All right, we just got a few minutes left here. I want you to recap this amazing story today about creatine, what you like to call the molecule of strength. Who needs it? And what about this double free bottle offer today with the EverStrong plus the B12 energy melts?
0: You know what? My one concern with this show is that literally it sounds too good to be true, right?
1: Right.
0: Like when I tell folks about EverStrong,
1: right.
0: I'm afraid they're going to think I'm making this up. It's not possible, right? You know, I know how you feel because 6, 7, 8 years ago when I started to read about creatine, I almost couldn't believe it. I said to myself, if it's really this good with an excellent safety profile, how come everybody's not using it? But I started to use it and I noticed some incredible benefits. It's just phenomenal. And it's as simple as this. You're going to get on the EverStrong, you're going to try it, you're going to get stronger, you're going to get more powerful. You can look in the mirror and see the difference. There's hundreds and hundreds of human studies backing this up. These aren't studies with a hamster in a lab somewhere. We're talking human studies. I call this stuff muscle fertilizer. It's that great. And of course, we didn't just add the CreaPure creatine. We've discussed that. We added the Fruit XB. Remember that? Joint health. We added the coffee berry extract, that phenomenal antioxidant that's more potent than blueberries and strawberries for powerful antioxidant protection. I added the vitamin D because it's so important across the board, great for bone health, but also for seniors, vitamin D so important for muscles, especially as we get older, for strength and coordination. So this is a very comprehensive formula. Again, this would easily cost you $80, $90, $100 to replicate on your own, but today it's free. And not only that, let's not forget about the B12 energy melt, because we're talking about energy here today. And when you think energy, you think B12. B12 is critical for making red blood cells to carry oxygen to the tissues. The biotin in there is great for the hair, skin, and nails. So just make sure you're one of the first 1,000 callers. That's the only catch on this whole show. 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Be one of the first 1,000 callers. 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It never happens. 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
1: No better place to be than at the table Richard Smallwood envisioned.
2: Well, I had to bring it up to 98. But the message still is the same. Because whatever you need is over here at the table. If it's love, it's at the table. If it's peace, it's at the table.

0: Evan 600.
1: It is the unofficial start of summer, so we're talking about different ways to beat the heat tonight on the Braze Party, as well as those plates. What is that perfect Memorial Day meal? We'll get into more of your calls here in a second. First, let me let you know we got the Clark Sisters. Expect your miracle. Also going to work in some Kirk Franklin and P.J. Morton for you tonight. I'm Victor Sosa. What does that perfect barbecue plate for this holiday weekend really look like, Whitney?
2: The perfect barbecue plate, you got to have a potato salad. You got to have a baked beans. You got to have a macaroni and cheese. And you got to have a rib. Chicken, brats, and hot dogs with the potato chips just in case.
3: It's Marette Brown Clark. And so Miss Cassie sends me a positive word every morning. I call it a God wink. Lets me know that somebody thought about me. And I always love to pass that on to you. God loves you. I love you. And Miss Cassie loves all of us. So what did Miss Cassie have to say to us on today?

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0: Evan 600, commissioned the Karen Spirituals, and your calls 888-646-6167. Always happy to hang with you, especially grateful to be invited to your long holiday weekend celebrations. I'm Victor Sosa. We have been talking about that perfect plate for that Memorial Day cookout meal. Want to know what that is for you, Keith?
1: My perfect barbecue plate is ribs, greens, macaroni, cornbread.
0: Thank you. I've been waiting, Keith, for somebody to bring up cornbread. That's all I really want to eat. If you just gave me the cornbread, I mean, I'd be good.

0: 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Yep, right here on Heaven 600.
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Baltimore's Good News Station. We are having 600. There might be an extra big celebration at Mike Epps' household this Memorial Day weekend. He's continuing his big run. Not only has he done a Netflix comedy special, he's reportedly locked in two more. And he's going to be reuniting with Ice Cube soon for the next installment of the Friday franchise, believe it or not.

0: Kevin 600, Baltimore's Good News Station. Been checking your voice messages all night. Appreciate everybody who has sent one while they're listening to us this holiday weekend on the iHeartRadio app. You've asked for CC Winans, we're going to deliver. We've also got Melvin Williams as well as Israel and New Breed for you. I'm Victor Sosa, and I am looking for your tips on how to beat the heat. That's one of the questions we've been asking this evening. Want your best suggestion, Steven, since summer is basically upon us now.
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1: Evan 600, Baltimore's Good News Station. Here to do what we can, whether that involves making your long holiday weekend with the fam even better or maybe giving you a break from them. You know how it goes sometimes. Pastor Mike Jr.
0: Y'all ready?

0: Evan 600.
1: Oh, we got plenty more here tonight. Ain't no slowing down on this weekend praise party. Marvin Sapp, Jonathan McReynolds, and Jamal Roberts. More of your calls, too, about that perfect holiday weekend barbecue plate. Who's this and what's that plate look like?
2: Hey, this is Keisha in the perfect barbecue plate. You got to have macaroni and cheese. You definitely need them brats. And you got to have the most tender ribs there is. No barbecue sauce. No barbecue sauce. That's how you know it's fire.

0: 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Yep, right here on Heaven 600.
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0: Heaven 600, Baltimore's good news station. Tell the truth. Who is listening to us right now with the refrigerator door open, about to go in for thirds or fourths from what you grilled this afternoon? Ain't no shame in it. I wish I was there too. Charlie Wilson, plus Doug Williams and Jermaine Dolly still to come. Here are the Praise Party. I'm Victor Sosa. Speaking of that perfect barbecue plate, what does it look like?
1: The perfect barbecue plate, you got to have ribs, chicken, potato salad, greens, maybe a little catfish. You got to load it up.
2: It's Marette Brown Clark, and every morning at 7:40 a.m., I share with you what Miss Cassie said to me. I thank God for this new day, this new week. We're not here by accident. Thank you, Jesus. We're here because God has plans for us. He has a purpose for each and every one of us. May God protect us, yes, Lord, guide us, and use us for His glory today and always. Amen. Amen. Thank you, Miss Cassie. I love you so much. Tune in tomorrow to hear what Miss Cassie said to me. Remember, it's always a happy time on a Good Morning with Marette on Heaven 600.
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1: They that wait upon the Lord shall renew their strength. Kim Harper Johnson with you on this happy Sunday. Day number two of a three-day holiday weekend, Memorial Day holiday weekend. 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Keep it here. Right now, evangelist Beverly Crawford, he's done enough.
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0: 800-600. Keep your eyes fixed on Jesus. He is the author and the finisher of our faith. Hallelujah. Kim Harper Johnson with you on this happy Sunday. It is Memorial Day holiday weekend. Thanks so much for listening in. And of course, we've got more hits on the way for you. Yeah, from your favorites like Mary Mary, CeCe Winans, Ty Tribbett, and more. Well, listen, got a quick shout out. You know it. I love giving honor to whom honor is due. Of course, to every minister, every pastor that's listening in right now. Yes, you. We appreciate you. Thanks so much for listening in. And not just for what you do on Sundays, but for each and every day as you prepare for a wonderful day of worship services throughout the day, in person, virtually, online. God bless you. And listen now, be sure to let your pastor know how much you appreciate him or her today. All right. Yeah, giving honor to whom honor is due. Shout out. That's what it's all about.
1: So if you missed a good morning with Morette, here's what you missed. Just reminding you of our scripture for today. Our focus this week is on serving God. Our scripture today is John 12, 26. It says, if anyone serves me, he must follow me. And where I am, there

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1: Stand still and know that He is God. God is in control. Have your way, Lord. And you know now that His way is perfect, right? Amen. I'm Kim Harper Johnson with you on this happy Sunday. It is the Memorial Day holiday weekend. And today now, yes, it's a day that the Lord has made that we are rejoicing and glad in. But it's also a special day on the national calendar. Yep, May 24th. And I'll tell you what it is straight ahead. You keep it here. Right now, loving it. It's the Clark Sisters. Mariah Carey, Jesus, I Do.

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1: Be steadfast, unmovable, always abounding in the work of the Lord. I'm Kim Harper Johnson with you on this Memorial Day holiday weekend. Thanks for listening in. Yes, you can't do this without you. And listen, we've got more hits on the way from your favorites like Richard Smallwood, that's a Corinne Hawthorne. You keep it right here. Well, you know, today is May 24th, right? Uh-huh. And it's a special day on the national calendar. It's hashtag National Family Fun Day. Yeah, today, always the Sunday before Memorial Day, which is tomorrow, right? On the calendar, celebrating National Family Fun Day. Now, this national day is encouraging families to celebrate everywhere, to create some family fun during the long weekend. And, of course, every day. It's just a blessing to connect with family. Studies show that healthy family relationships encourage security and love. Spending time with family offers the benefits of forming unbreakable bonds. And you know, when you stand together, pray together, you can make it. So today, take pictures, post it all over your social media platforms. It's hashtag National Family Fun Day. Celebrate

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1: Don't be conformed to this world, but be transformed with the renewing of your minds in Christ Jesus. Oh, what a wonderful change. Kim Harper Johnson with you on this happy Sunday. It is Memorial Day holiday weekend, and we thank you for listening in, and certainly we are honoring and remembering those military personnel, both men and women, who died in service. That's this weekend, Memorial Day holiday weekend, and of course, Memorial Day is tomorrow, the last Monday in May, May 25th. Here's Diedrich Haddon. He's able.

0: I will live.
1: Heaven 600.
2: We are more than a conqueror through him that loved us. Thank you, Jesus. Yeah, because the battle is not ours. It's the Lord's. He's given us the victory. Amen. I'm Kim Harper Johnson on this Memorial Day holiday weekend. It's a happy Sunday. And of course, we've got more on the way to keep you uplifted and inspired. Yeah. Got the Tommy's Safe in His Arms, Choice Seed, Hallelujah. A classic by Daryl Coley, I Need Your Spirit. Well, as you know, holiday weekend, Memorial Day holiday weekend, with, of course, the last Monday in May. May 25th is tomorrow, officially Memorial Day. Now, this holiday has been observed annually on the last Monday in May since 1971. Yeah, prior to that, Memorial Day fell on May 30th each year, with few exceptions. Now, the date change was the result of the Uniform Monday Holiday Act, you know, passed in 1968 to create a three-day weekend for federal employees. All right, I'm glad they did. So we all get to enjoy a three-day holiday weekend. And today is day number two. All right. God bless you and yours.
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0: Baltimore's Good News Station, Heaven 600. For God so loved the world that, you know, he gave his only begotten son, that whosoever believes in him will not perish but have everlasting life. Talking about Jesus. Kim Harper Johnson with you on this happy Sunday. It's Memorial Day holiday weekend.
1: Hey, Kim.
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1: 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And my name is Doreen, and I'm calling for Virginia. Keep up the great work. Thank you. Bye.
0: Bye. 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And you can share a song request, prayer request, or just say hi to us and encourage us. We really do appreciate you. 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Here's a new one, Josh Copeland, Nobody But Jesus.

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1: God knows the number of stars in the heavens, and he calls each star by his name. Oh, great is the Lord, and of great power, nobody but Jesus, who is like unto our God. Amen. Kim Harper Johnson with you on this Memorial Day holiday weekend. Got more hits on the way for you by Chandler Moore, Dottie Peoples. Yes, the songbird of the South. You keep it right here. Well, this weekend, as you know, we are honoring, remembering those military men and women who died, who made the ultimate sacrifice while serving in the United States Armed Forces. And certainly we're praying for family members today who are remembering and saluting loved ones who passed while serving. Let's just continue to remember, to pray for one another, to check on one another. We are our brother's keeper. All right. And always remember, the Bible says to pray without ceasing, and the fervent, effectual prayers of the righteous avails much. All right. Don't you dare stop praying.
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0: Kevin 600. Hi, I'm Kim Harper Johnson, Owens Mills. Thanks for getting your praise on with us.
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1: Where the Spirit of the Lord is, there is liberty. And he whom the Son sets free is free indeed. Kim Harper Johnson with you on this Memorial Day holiday weekend. Thanks for listening in. Here's another great one for you to keep you uplifted and inspired on this Memorial Day holiday weekend. Lamar Campbell, it's all about the

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1: Oh, magnify the Lord with me. Let us exalt his name together. Amen. I'm Kim Harper Johnson with you. Yes, our God is worthy to be praised, and we're going to continue to lift him up. And you know that when he's lifted up, he'll do all the drawing. All men unto him. Amen. 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Harrison, No Reason to Fear. 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
2: Hello, my name is Renata. 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
3: 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She said, morning blessings. May your morning be a sanctuary for God's blessings, where serenity and peace blossom like sacred flowers. Wishing you moments of tranquility and divine stillness in the midst of the day's hustle. Good morning. Tune in tomorrow to hear what Miss Cassie said to me. Remember, it's always a happy time on a Good Morning with Moret on Heaven 600.
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1: In everything, give thanks unto the Lord. This is the will of God in Christ Jesus concerning us. And we got a lot to be grateful for. Amen. Look in the mirror. Look at God. Let's be grateful on this Memorial Day holiday weekend. Here's a new one, James Fortune in the room. Yep.

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1: In the presence of the Lord, there is fullness of joy. And you know now that the joy of the Lord, that's our strength. Continue to be joyful in the Lord. I'm Kim Harper Johnson. Got Douglas Miller with the hit. Yeah, my soul has been anchored in the Lord. Chicago Mass, thank you. Thank you, Jesus. We are remembering and honoring military personnel, both men and women, who made the ultimate sacrifice, who died while serving in the United States Armed Forces. And you know, also, Memorial Day holiday weekend is the unofficial kickoff to summer. You know, most of our students are out of school, and we are praying for a wonderfully blessed summer for them. And according to the National Hot Dog and Sausage Council, Americans eat approximately 818 hot dogs every single second, over 7 billion over the summer. And it all starts with the kickoff of the Memorial Day holiday. So a lot of hot dogs to be eaten. We'll be eating this weekend. So yeah, the unofficial kickoff to summer, Memorial Day holiday weekend. God bless.

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Baltimore's good news station, Heaven 600. It's the Lord's doing and is marvelous in our eyes. Yes, the Lord is good. He's been good. He's always good. Wait, you know it. I hear you all the time. And all the time, God is good. To God be the glory on this Memorial Day holiday weekend. God brought you Bryant's. He's a keeper.

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1: God is not slack, you know, concerning his promises towards us. What God has promised, he is able also to perform, and be fully persuaded of that. Amen. Memorial Day holiday weekend. God bless you and your family. Kim Harper Johnson with you. Got the Reverend Al Green. Yes, the Lord will make a way somehow. The Brenda Clark Cole, the Rose of Gospel, Kirk Franklin, Imagine Me. It's all coming for you. Yes, straight ahead. So keep it right here. It is the Memorial Day holiday weekend. And of course, tomorrow, Monday, the last Monday of May, 2026, May 25th, is Memorial Day, a federal holiday. And it is a tribute to U.S. military personnel who died while serving in the armed forces, and also the unofficial kickoff to summer. So we bless all of our great children and students who are, some have graduated and will be facing new endeavors in a new chapter in life, and some are out of school and returning to school in the fall of this year. But continue to pray for our babies, our children, our students everywhere, and certainly pray for the parents, us. Parents and guardians everywhere, for a wonderfully blessed summer kicking off unofficially this weekend, Memorial Day holiday weekend.
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2: 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Thank you, Miss Cassie.
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1: We are heirs of God and joint heirs with Christ. Yes, the Lord is blessing us right now. Go ahead and give him praise for it. To God be the glory. Oh, bless the name of Jesus. Memorial Day holiday weekend, day number 2 of a 3-day holiday. And listen, get your Bibles ready. If you're hungry, you know, not talking about that barbecue that you may grill this weekend. No, we're talking about some spiritual food for your soul. Man will not live by bread alone, but with every word that proceed out of the mouth of God. Spiritual food for your soul is straight ahead, so get those Bibles ready, all right? Here's Pastor Mike Jr.
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1: Many are the afflictions of the righteous, but the Lord delivers us out of them all. Hallelujah. Kim Harper Johnson with you on this happy Sunday, Memorial Day holiday weekend. Got the Reverend Clay Evans with a testimony on the way. Anthony David Heaven. Right now it's time for some spiritual food for your soul. Got your Bible? All right. If not, go get it. God's word is a lamp unto our feet. It's a light unto our path. And what a blessing it is to be able to read and know God's word for yourself. Amen. Read chapter 14 of John, verse 27. You got it? John chapter 14, verse 27. God's word will not return void. No, it will not return empty. His word will fill, heal, and his word will reveal. Get your Bible, read, meditate, and study for yourself what is written. It's spiritual food for your soul.
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1: How can two walk together unless they be agreed?
0: Ah, let the church say amen. Let's get on one accord. All right, on this happy Sunday, Memorial Day holiday weekend, I'm Kim Harper Johnson. Yeah, that's me, keeping you company on this Sunday morning. A lesson if today, May 24th, is your birthday, you know it. I got a gift from me to you. And I'll share it with you later this hour, all right? Right now, it's God's property. My life is in your hands.
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1: Cast your cares upon the Lord, for he cares for you and me. Our God, kind, loving, slow to anger. Who wouldn't serve a God like this? Awesome, mighty, and wonderful. Kim Harper Johnson with you on this Memorial Day holiday weekend, remembering and honoring military personnel, both men and women, who made the ultimate sacrifice, died while serving in the United States Armed Forces. God bless the memory of our loved ones who passed while in service. All right. Let's continue to remember them and honor them all over your social media platforms. Hashtag Memorial Day, all right? Well, listen, we've got more on the way from your favorites like Donald Lawrence, The Gift, The Williams Brothers, I'm Too Close, Doe When I Pray, just all your favorites. Keep it here.
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1: Lord, make us a vessel unto honor, sanctified and meet for your good and perfect use. Hallelujah. We are yours, Lord. We say yes to your will and your way. Kim Harper Johnson with you on this Memorial Day holiday weekend. And listen, if today, this happy Sunday, May 24th, is your birthday, I've got a gift from me to you. Yeah, dude, it's straight ahead. Right now, PJ Morton, Mercy. Mm-hmm.

0: Heaven 600.
1: Surely goodness and mercy will follow us all the days of our lives. Blessed Assurance. Kim Harper Johnson with you. Happy Sunday. Memorial Day holiday weekend. Day number two of a three-day holiday weekend, right? Got Darwin Hobbs on the way every day. John P. Key, Life in Favor. May 24th, happy birthday to Barbara Jackson Sago. Celebrating on today. God bless you. Latrosica Wilson is celebrating today. Hope I got your name right. And to all those celebrating a birthday today, if you're listening again, yeah, Kim, me too. No worries, I got you. Let me help you celebrate. Happy birthday to you. Happy birthday to you. Happy birthday to you. Ah, yeah, it's a gift from me to you. Yes, it's from my heart. You're welcome. Whatever your celebration may be on today, work, church, wedding, anniversary, remembering those military personnel who died in service. Or maybe you're celebrating because it's Sunday. This is the day that the Lord has made. Rejoice and be glad in it.
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1: At the name of Jesus, every knee will bow. Every tongue will confess that Jesus is Lord. Hallelujah. I'm Kim Harper Johnson with you, Memorial Day holiday weekend. Thanks so much for listening in on this happy Sunday. And of course, we got more to keep you uplifted. You know it. It's the Reverend Luther Barnes. God's grace.

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1: But my eyes are fixed on you, O God, the Lord. In you I seek refuge. Do not leave my soul defenseless. Hallelujah. Kim Harper Johnson with you on this happy Sunday. Listen, I've got Patti LaBelle, When You've Been Blessed. Yeah, it feels like heaven. Travis Green, Made a Way. It's the Memorial Day holiday weekend. God bless you and your family. Praying for a wonderfully blessed holiday weekend. And of course, I got a quick shout out. That's what it's all about. Giving honor to whom honor is due. To all First Ladies listening in right now, representing congregations throughout the nation. We see what you do each and every Sunday, and not just on Sunday, throughout the week, as you support, love on congregations and certainly pastors. We see what you do, and we honor and appreciate you on today. First ladies everywhere, shout out. That's what it's all about. Just giving honor to whom honor is due.
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0: your best. He understands your anxieties about the future. 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No matter how things seem now, you will succeed. All right, I'm going to let you know what Miss Cassie had to say tomorrow after I do this quick two-step. It's always a happy time on a Good Morning with Morette on Heaven 600.
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0: Baltimore's Good News Station, Heaven 600. Tomorrow is not promised. Choose today whom you will serve. Come on, serve the Lord. And let's serve the Lord with gladness. Yeah, as for me and my house, yeah, we will serve the Lord. Kim Harford Johnson with you on this Memorial Day holiday weekend.
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1: 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Yeah.

all doing an excellent job of keeping the music and the inspiration going on the radio. So y'all keep up the good work. God bless. And I just wanted to let you

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1: His mercy endures forever. I'm Kim Harper Johnson with you on this Memorial Day holiday weekend. Thanks so much for listening in. God bless you, you, and you. And of course, we've got more inspiration, more gospel hits on the way. Don't you dare miss them. It's all for you straight ahead. Kim Harper Johnson with you. It's been a pure blessing, a pleasure, and as always, a ball to be with you on this Memorial Day holiday weekend. Reminding you that we serve a promise keeper. And according to God's word, all of his promises are yea and amen. Here's a promise. We know that God causes all things to work together for good to those that love God, to those that are called according to his purpose. No matter what you may be facing, it's all good. Yes, in the end, we win. It's God's promise. Yay and amen.
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1: Good morning. Happy Sunday. It's good to be back. I'm Sonya Blakey on this Memorial Day weekend. Coming up, we got Tamla Mann, Live, Breathe, Fight. Pastor Mike Jr., amen. Hezekiah Walker sold out. Here's Zani McClurkin with Stan.

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1: Got to keep God's goodness top of mind. Never shall forget when you get in those hard places. Go back. Look at his record. Think about the previous testimonies. Know that he can do it again. I'm Sonya Blakey. Happy Sunday. Coming up, Norman Hutchins' Battlefield. Elevation Worship with Maverick City. Jaira.
2: 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Just remind

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5: 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And that reach means everything. Just think about the universal marketing formula. The number of consumers who hear your message times the response rate equals the results. 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
1: Sounds like the kind of church I'm used to. Come on, get up. It's Sunday morning. Let's have church. I'm Sonya Blakey. Right now, it's Elevation Worship with Maverick City. Jaira.

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1: What God promised me, it is for me. 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
3: Book of Hebrews is in the New Testament. It's not in the Old Testament. Amen. Amen. Book of Hebrews, chapter 12. Beginning at verse 1. Is that all right? Amen. Thank you, Jesus. The Word of God says, wherefore, seeing that we are compassed about with so great a cloud of witnesses, let us lay aside every weight, every ounce of clutter, and the sin which does so easily beset us, and let us run with patience the race that is set before us, looking unto Jesus, the author and the finisher of our faith, who for the joy that was set before him endured the cross, despising the shame, and is set down at the right hand of the throne of God. I want to use as a subject this morning, getting rid of the clutter. Look at your neighbor, say, neighbor, get rid of the clutter. Oh, anybody feel like getting rid of some clutter? Hallelujah. Thank you, Jesus. Bow your heads in prayer with me. Father, we bless you. We praise you. We honor you now. Pray, God, that you would help me, help us as a congregation as we dig into your word. I pray, God, that your name would be lifted up. We love you now, God. And we bless your holy name. Touch us individually as well as collectively, I pray, in the mighty name of Jesus. And let the church say amen. Amen. Getting rid of the clutter. Clutter. Disarray. Mess. Untidiness. Piles, stuff, overabundance of things have a way of creeping into your life and have a way of creeping into my life. Seems like to me, my brothers and my sisters, that clutter is everywhere, isn't it not? Maybe it's in your house, in your home where you are living right now. Maybe you have some clutter, help me in here, Holy Ghost, in your basement. Or maybe you have some clutter in your car. Talk to me in here this morning, somebody. But if the truth be known, clutter has a way of gathering, sitting in your particular life where you are right now. Not only does clutter have a way, as it were, of creeping into your home, but clutter has a way of taking place in your mind, in your thoughts. If you're not careful, things can begin to clutter. The issues of yesterday can find themselves dwelling with you right now. You're in church, but if the truth be known, you are still reflecting on some of the clutter, some of the mess that happened yesterday and what you've got to deal tomorrow morning when you get up in your right mind. What are you saying? I'm saying that clutter has a way of creeping in. Clutter has a way of creeping into our intimate personal relationships. It has a way of dividing us. It has a way of taking root. An excessive amount of stress in it can be the primary reason why we find ourselves overwhelmed. In fact, the stress created by information overload is causing our minds to be cluttered. The clutter in our minds is causing sleep problems. Help me in here. The clutter in our minds is causing muscular pain and headaches and chest pain and frequent, oh God, infections and stomach and intestinal disorders. Too much impact in our lives is causing clutter and causing overwhelming problems for us. Is everybody praying for me this morning as we go through this exercise? This morning, depending on the power of the Holy Ghost, that God will speak to us this morning. Too much negative exposure, too many paradoxical decisions and choices to be made can cause you to wonder, and too many choices can literally bring about a sense of not knowing what the right decision needs to be made. I don't know, but some psychologist somewhere came up with this phrase, a paradox of choices, which sums up his findings and what he is basically saying to us, my brothers and my sisters, that increased amount of choices can literally bring about indecisions and bring about paralysis and dissatisfaction. And some time back, help me in here, my brothers and my sisters, I just was working on this message, and then I began to think about the paradoxical situations that can come up in our life, whereby we have so many choices that sometimes we don't know what choice to make. Sometimes we don't know whether we should go to the left or to the right, or whether we should go forward or backwards or upwards. Where do we go? So the other day, help me in here, I decided I was going to buy myself a pair of jeans. Help me in here, Holy Ghost. And when I went into the store, I was literally blown away because there were so many choices I had to make. I didn't know what kind of choice to make. I discovered that there are baggy fits. Oh God, help me in here. Anybody know what I'm talking about? Then I discovered that there are boot cuts. Help me in here, Holy Ghost. And then I discovered that there are some skinny jeans. Help me in here. In fact, I ended up buying some skinny jeans. Lord, help me in here. Anybody understand what I'm talking about? Too many choices. And then I discovered that there are wide leg jeans. Then I discovered that there are vintage wash jeans. Then I discovered that there are ripped jeans. Help me in here. Then I discovered that there are distressed jeans. And then I discovered that there are comfortable jeans. Help me in here. There are so many choices when it comes down to this matter of making choices that sometimes we can find ourselves confused. And sometimes because we have so many choices to make, sometimes we find ourselves overwhelmed in terms of what we ought to do with ourselves. So the other day I decided to declutter my closet. Help me in here. My wife started shouting. She got happy about that. I decided that I had too many old suits and I just really needed to take them out of the closet. I don't know about you, but maybe there are some things you need to declutter out of your life. So there I am. Lord, have mercy on me now. I bought these suits some 15 years ago, and the seasons have come and the seasons have gone, and it was time for me to say goodbye to these old suits. But I discovered that my memory, help me in here, my memory kept on taking me back to a sentimental place in time when I remembered how I used to enjoy wearing those suits. And then I had to conclude that the reason why some people don't get rid of the clutter in their lives is because of the memory and the connection of yesterday that stops them from releasing certain things that they need to let go of. Well, I'm here to declare I got delivered as soon as I started working on my memory. And as soon as I said to myself, these are material things, do not have a hold on me anymore. Because if any man talk to me now, any man is in Christ Jesus, he is a new creature, and all things have been passed away. Anybody just want to give God a shout of glory if you believe that God has the capacity to release you from the memory of things? Talk to me in here. Maybe you don't have that kind of an issue. Maybe you don't have that kind of a problem. But the reason why some people can't be delivered, it has to do with their memory. They are still walking down and doing what they're supposed to do with their life, but they are still carrying the memory of yesterday. But look at your neighbor and say, neighbor, God can release you. Has the Lord ever released you from something and you are

homes are filled with clothes we never wear. Help me in here. We have books, Lord, have mercy, that we won't even, that we don't read. Our computer inboxes are overflowing. Talk to me in here. Our desktops are cluttered and our phones are flashing even right now. We're filling our homes with things we don't need and filling our time with things and information, and we got too much stuff everywhere. That's why we are overwhelmed and overworked and overtired. Oh, help me in here. All of these things can literally bring about a sense of being overexhausted. Anybody knows what it like, what it feels like to be tired? Well, the book of Hebrews was written to a group of Christians who were tired and who were cluttered. Anybody knows what it's like to be tired? Anybody knows what it's like to feel like you're weary and worn and bruised and busted and disgusted? Well, the Bible says faith is the way to get out of stuff. Anybody need some faith and some belief in the power of the Holy Ghost? What are you saying? Faith is acting like it is so, even when it's not so, in order that it might be so. Anybody feel like acting like it's about to happen? It hasn't happened yet, but you are acting like it's going to happen. You got a witness in your spirit. When you come to church, you don't come for foolishness, but you come to believe that God will do this thing in your life. Is there anybody?

God. And the only reason why you came out of what you were in last year is because you believe that God will do what he said he will do. Is there anybody here? You are a living witness, and you know beyond the shadow of a doubt that it was the Lord who brought you out. Look at your neighbors and neighbor. He brought me out. If I get too excited, please forgive me. The Lord's been good to me. Is there anybody in the house, anybody online? You know that God brought you out. So what is it that brings you out? It's your faith in God. When you have faith in God, there's another alternative. When you have faith in God, there's a better life.

got a future tomorrow. Fame says the other side of grief is growth. Anybody in here, you know that when you, what you went through caused you to grow. I said what you went through caused you to grow. You're wiser, you're smarter, because what you have been through, the other side of separation is strength. The other side of death is eternal life. The other side of trouble, my God, is deliverance. The other side of sickness is healing. The

to you. Thank you, Lord. So there are just a couple of things I want to say about this text, getting rid of the clutter. Number one, the proper discipline and focus. You got to have the proper discipline and focus. The word of God says, wherefore, seeing that we are compassed about with so great a cloud of witnesses, let us lay aside the weight, the clutter, and the sin which does so easily beset us, and let us run this race with patience.

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It's talking about clutter. It's talking about stuff that can come up in your life. It's talking about hindrances. It's talking about liabilities.

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It's gonna take some discipline to get out of what you are in. Weights are those things that keep us from doing the best thing. It's going to take some discipline. You need to know about yesterday, but you also need to know about your future, and you need to be in the right place at the right time. You need to learn from your yesterday. Look at your neighbor, say, neighbor, I've learned some things. Anybody in here, you know that you have learned some things from your yesterday. You see, what are you saying? You don't drive, staring at the rear view mirror all the time, because if you keep on staring at the rear view mirror all

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You've got too much life. You got too much energy. You got too much drive. 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

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I'm gonna give him praise. I don't have time to be looking in the rearview mirror, looking back. I'm a windshield driver. Come on in here. You got some miles ahead of you. You got some things ahead of you. You got the year ahead of you. You got victory ahead of you. You got new songs ahead of you. You got new opportunities ahead of you. Anybody want to give God a shout of praise? If you

thanksgiving and into his courts with praise. Just lift your hands and give the Lord a shout of praise. Oh, give the Lord a shout of praise. Get rid of people's negative evaluations. The only person that needs to define you is Jesus. I said the only person who needs to define you is Jesus. Don't allow people to define you and put you in a category, and then they put you in a box. And if you are not careful, you now start acting the way how they defined you. But you need to know how the Lord defines you. He sees you as the head and not the tail. He sees you as victory. Anybody in here want to claim this? Look at yourself and say, my

The Bible says get rid of the weight. That's talking about clutter and all kinds of stuff. Then it says get rid of the sin that easily besets you, that proclivity, talk to me in here, that appetite, that engrossing, that lust, that desire that you, oh God, help me, and you alone have, that tendency to talk out when you should be quiet. Talk to me in here. Get rid of the sin, that sexual drive that turns you on when you want to be turned off. Talk to me, oh Lord. Talk to me in here, somebody. Come on, you're not all spirit. Talk to me. You're not

rid of the weight, and if you get rid of the sin, you will be able to function better. If you get rid of the clutter, you'll have better concentration, better focus, greater productivity, less anxiety, less depression, less tension. We just got to get rid of some of the clutter. Number two, the persistent direction and figure. Here it is, looking unto Jesus, the author and the finisher of our faith. He set the example, he ran before us, he finished well, and he is overseeing the very race that we are running. As we run the Christian race, set your focus on him. Do you know that God is not concerned about your speed? He's concerned about you finishing the race, because every person has their own track and everybody has their own race. So you don't need to be competing with anybody else or watching people who are ahead of you. You ought to run your own race. Look at your neighbor's and neighbor, this is my race.

0: Keep in mind that Jesus Christ is saying to us that if we are going to be successful.
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4: God, help me today. I'm going to drive this thing with everything that's in me. I'm going to drive it. I'm going to get it in you with everything that's in me. Also, listen, our desire for God determines our drive. Our desire for God determines our drive. The Bible says for a long season, Israel was without the true God, without a teaching priest, without a law, sort of like the time of the judges. They had fallen so far from the Lord that they no longer served him. They had no teachers of the law, and they, which were, everybody did everything that was right in their own eyes. See, if we're not careful, it's a creeper. This spiritual insensitivity, it's a creeper. It doesn't just boom, happens overnight. It's a little bit at a time. A little bit at a time. This believer, get on your nerve and you back up a little bit. Then this next believer and you back up a little bit. Then you hear a word that you don't like coming at you. Then you back up a little bit. And the next thing you know, you have turned away from God. But yet many times we still come to church and we occupy a seat, but we're not like we used to be with God. I like to check myself and I like to pull myself in check. And I like to say, when you were running with the Lord 5 years ago, you were at this point. Look at where you are now. Have you lost ground or are you making progress? I'm telling you, brothers and sisters, you better think about this. Only the strong can survive. It's important. Are you still with me? Listen, the church today is experiencing the same thing. Never have I heard so much sugar-coated word in my life. And I've been walking a long time with the Lord. I've never heard so many people, just so much sugar-coated word. The word of God stands forever. God is immutable. He does not change. I cannot go in there and change scripture because culture dictates that I change scripture. Scripture is scripture. I didn't speak it. I didn't write it. I can't change it. Are you hearing me? Get it in your spirit. It's important. Because I want you to be a church that when you hear somebody really hammering the word and preaching the word, you can be in the amen group. Because nowadays people get up and walk out of churches because you preach the word. Well, walk. You're going to walk yourself right into a bad place when you walk outside of the word. And that's what I'm stressing, how important it is for you to turn back to God. And listen, that doesn't mean, that doesn't understand this. That does not mean.

will come in here and we can go for it and we can dance and we can shout, because a lot of stuff is okay, but the thing that's blocking me, I gotta get that thing that's messing my life up. That problem, that thing that I just can't shake. It just won't move. And I fasted and I prayed and I talked to God. And in a little while, it comes back again. God said, I'm with you. All you got to do is reach out to me and make up your mind that you're going to turn away from it. He said, I got a lot of stuff waiting. I'm going to give you a lot, but you got to overcome. You got to turn. Hallelujah. Look at your neighbor and just shout out. Tell him, turn. I know you're sitting there looking good. I know you're a preacher. I know you're an elder. I know you're a lay member. I know you look good. I know you dance. I know you sing. But you still got to turn from something. Hallelujah. Hallelujah. Hallelujah. I know turning is hard. But see, our desire for God determines our drive. Hallelujah. How much do you desire him? How much do you really love him? Because if you really love him, you want to drive. Come on here. Hallelujah. Yes. Oh, if I'm working some nerves, I'm loving it. I'm loving it. Because there's a difference in a person with drive and a person that lacks drive. A person that lacks drive is lackadaisical. They don't worry about it. But a person who is driven and close to God, look, it's step by step, precept upon precept. Here a little, there a little. What are you doing? I'm going to do this. That's why he said, blessed are you with hunger and thirst after righteousness. And I like this because he's very definitive. He didn't say you might be filled. Ye shall be filled. Why? Because you are so driven. And that's why one of my favorite songs is one of them. And Fred Hammer used to sing it. It's talking about more of you. Are you hearing me? Anybody want more of the Lord? I want you to understand your desire for him determines your drive. You can desire more for the Lord, and that desire can have you praying, and it can have you fasting. It can have you functioning. It can have you studying the word. It can have you turning away from stuff that's messing your life up. I'm trying to see somebody get blessed. And I know the devil is mad. He's mad. And if he's having a meeting right now, if he was having a meeting with some demons, he would be upset right now. Because once you grab hold to this and

got to turn for yourself. Hallelujah. Tell somebody again, turn. Hallelujah. Hallelujah. See, they lost. The reason they were in the situation they were in, because they lost their desire. The nation, they had lost their desire for the Lord. Look at America. Look at America. We, you know, people have lost their desire for the Lord increasingly. I was talking to some colleagues of mine and I was saying, my God, it is harder to pastor now than it's ever been. 39 years ago when we started, it wasn't this hard. It's harder. And the only thing that I could do to keep me going, and God told me to do it, I grabbed the word of God. And I say, this is what I'm going to do. This is what I'm going to stick with this. Started with it, walked with it, built with it, grew with it. It's been keeping me. Bishop Monroe Saunders Sr. told me one time, he said, don't try to fix something that's not broke. Hallelujah. He said, people pulling on you, son. They pulling on you all.

0: kinds of ways. He said, but God is blessing you and God's hand is on you. Don't try to fix it. It's not broke. He said, keep on doing what you're doing. But when you come to a place that there's something that's in the way, something in the workings that's not right, you got to make that change and you got to turn, and you should fight with everything in you to make that change. Because if you could only see what God has shown me that's in store for many of you in this place, when you break through, I'm telling you, your whole walk with him is going to be elevated once you see what God will do for you when you turn to him. God loves something about those that love him back. He doesn't not concerned about lip service. But when you say, Lord, I love you, what is it that you would have me to do? I was talking to a couple of pastors and ex-pastors, and I told them, I said, if you're going to build anything for God, you got to love him and you got to have a desire for God. But you also have to make up your mind when you know that you're getting to a place that if nobody else do anything with you in relation to what you're doing, you got to be the kind of person that will stand there by yourself and say, it's me and Jesus, and we're going to get it done. If you don't have a strong, dogged type attitude like that, you're not going to make it. You got to make up your mind. That thing has been holding you, and it's been holding you long enough. You got to make up your mind by the power of God. If nobody else help me, if nobody else can help me, if nobody else want to help me, if I got Jesus on my side, I'm going to break this grip off me. I'm going to get this thing off me. If it's the last thing I do, tell your neighbor, it's got to go. Hallelujah. Hallelujah. Hallelujah. God said, if you're going to build anything for me, if you're going to build a life for me, you got to be the kind of person that said, I'm going to get it done. And I had many points in life that I did that with church. I'm going to get it done. And I couldn't see how it was going to be done, but I'm going to get it done. When everybody else walked away and nobody was there but just me, with tears in my eyes, I said, I got to get it done. And God said, you got to take that same kind of drive, that same kind of determination for the strongholds in your life. Those things that gripping on, and some of you coming here today, I recommend to you, don't you go out here with that thing still dragging on you. That thing is messing you up. You is looking at it right now. You think you're doing okay right now. You wait till you make that turn. Tell your neighbor, there's blessings for you after that next turn. Come on, tell them, we're going to be making turns throughout life. Tell them, well, there's some blessings. Say, oh, my next turn. Because I've been wrestling with this thing for a long time. And when I got over that, I got over that, I got over that, I got over that. But oh, when I get over this, God's going to bless me like never before. Come on, somebody. Come on, somebody. Come on and praise him. Hallelujah. Hallelujah. Hallelujah. Hallelujah. It's my desire. It's my desire for God that drives me to him. It's my desire for him when he calls me to do something and I just don't feel like it. It's that desire for him that makes me get up and go and move. Anybody know what I'm talking about? That strong desire. Listen, if your desire is lacking, don't be comfortable. Don't be comfortable. Lord, what else can I do? What else can I do to get close to you? I want to be close. I want to get closer to you, Lord. There's just a joy. There's a peace. And just to know that I'm walking in what you called me to do. I'm walking in it and it's working. I've done the things you told me to do and it's working. I've done the things and I've gone the places you told me to go and it's working. Let me tell you, you need that kind of drive for the Lord. Do whatever you have to do to get to this place. You got to drive. If I have to fast, I'm going to fast. If I have to pray, I'm going to pray. Sometimes you got to turn those plates down. Are you all hearing me? Sometimes you got to turn it down and you got to trust God. And I can always tell, and God always gives me a lift when God is telling me to go on a consecration. My appetite just starts going away. Starts going away. And I remember last year during one of those periods of time, and I heard the Spirit of the Lord say, one meal. I ate one meal a day in the evening for 150 days. And let me tell you something, change comes because God said fasting helps you to bring that thing under control. Bring your body, bring your flesh under control. Sometimes, like the Lord told the disciples, this demon would only have come out through fasting and praying. It ain't just coming out just like that. You gotta have such a desire for God that you say, Lord, I'll turn my plate down. I'll cut my friends loose that's out there doing crazy stuff. I'll keep myself from doing the things that you don't want me to do. It's just that serious. I know I'm in the world, but I'm not of it. I know that I'm not my own. I sold out a long time ago. There's a big sign in the spirit realm, so to speak, on my forehead, letting every demon know I am not for sale. I've already been purchased. I've been bought with a price. The shed blood of Jesus Christ has changed my life, and I'm no longer the same. Hey, thank you. Somebody praise him in here. Somebody praise him in here. Somebody say thank you. Come on, tell somebody, I'm not the same. I'm not the same. And look at this. Let me slow down here. God burning this message in me today. Somebody say hallelujah. Understand this. Our decision to seek God. Listen, our decision to seek God. Listen, determines our distinction. Our distinction is our difference. Are you hearing me? Once you make a decision to seek God, the difference in you gonna show up. You can't say you're saved. You can't say you're saved and be happy and bragging when you're around people in the world and they don't even know it. When you're saved, you don't have to tell people. It's your conduct. It's your manner. It's the way you handle things. It's the way you do things. It's the way you treat people. It's the way you show love. They know there's something different about you. When you make a decision to turn to God, it will distinguish you. I'm not like everybody else. I'm no better, but I'm a child of God. That makes me different. There's a difference between godly and ungodly. Where are my servers of God in this place? Somebody say hallelujah. Somebody say hallelujah. Listen what they said. Listen what this says here. I feel good. Hallelujah. When the conditions with Asa and the other, when the conditions got so bad, the people became troubled. They became troubled. The Bible say, listen, but when they in their trouble, listen now, but when they in their trouble did turn unto the God of Israel and sought him, he was found of them. God said, if you seek me in the middle of your trouble, you're going to find me. You think I'm somewhere else. I'm just right there with you. I'm waiting for you to turn because I'm going to bless you. Thank you. Hallelujah. Hallelujah. Hallelujah. The devil's mad and I'm glad he's mad. The devil's mad and I'm glad he's mad. He can't stop anything. Anybody know what I'm talking about? He can't stop anything. Are you hearing what I'm saying? Somebody say hallelujah. See, in their trouble, they turned to God. And so whatever your trouble is, whatever your situation is, whatever that thing is that you need to turn away from, you see, you're experiencing a lack of fulfillment. Maybe it's like a string of bad relationships and too much confusion in your life. You're not getting along with family members. There's so much stuff that it could be, but it's trouble. That's why, listen, when in their trouble, they made a decision to turn to the Lord. You can't let your trouble trouble you so much that you can't function. Don't let trouble capture your mind and you can't even think. Trouble, they turn to the Lord. See, trouble can captivate your mind. It'll cause stress. It'll cause illness. It'll cause improper conduct. All of that because you're stressed out. Talked to people over the years and folk been stressed out. Went back to the bottle, hitting the bottle, drinking like crazy, running the street. And all kinds of addictions, sexual addictions, alcoholic addictions, drug addictions. And in the midst of it, I've seen it. In the midst of it. People strung out that's been through all kinds of programs and couldn't make it. All they had was, they're talking about 12 steps. And I thank God for whatever they do and how they function. But how many one-step people do I have in here? You had the same problem. And that one step was in the direction of our Lord. When you step in to a life with Christ, it made a difference. You think for one moment after all of that and going through all of that and how things have been, do you think that I'm going to let God down now? Come on, I'm not going to let him down now. Hallelujah. Gave me a new dance. I used to dance in the world. That's why I don't like worldly dancing in the church. Coming all up in the pool. No, I saw a praise team on YouTube, a praise team, and the whole praise team, they were singing and they stopped and they all did a line dance. Now, some of y'all think that's cool, but I don't. My God deserved better than a carnal dance floor. That's why a holy dance is different from a worldly dance. What in the world is all this? Backing up. You gotta get off and get out of here. To be backing up on me. There's a place and a time and a person. That's why when praise teams up here, I don't need to see their booty. I don't want to see their booty. I don't want them to take me to worship. Take me to praise so I can give God the glory. Because God cleaned up my life. He turned me around. I used to do that, but no more. I'm saved, sanctified, Holy Ghost filled, fire baptized. I got Jesus in my life. Thank you. Thank you. Are you all with me? Somebody say hallelujah. Somebody say hallelujah. I'm just about there. I mean this thing. See, y'all have no idea. Y'all have no idea. The enemy tries to turn me back. He's a liar. Doesn't he bring old friends back? Phone calls and stuff and all of that. But see, when your desire is for the Lord, he's the one that I seek after. Let me give you this and I'm done. Our dedication to God, listen, our dedication to God determines our deliverance. Our deliverance. We need deliverance. Are you with me? We need deliverance. Anybody in here know? And let me tell you, this doesn't mean you're a bad person. But anybody in here know there's something in your life you need deliverance from? How many of you are willing to receive deliverance? If God has deliverance for you today, how many of you are going to step out to get that deliverance? Hallelujah. See, that's just between you and God. You don't have to tell anybody what the situation is. God knows it. Are you all with me? They were told, be strong, therefore, and let not your hands be weak, for your work shall be rewarded. Tell your neighbor, be strong. Don't let your hands be weak, because your work will be rewarded. Somebody say hallelujah. Hallelujah. Hallelujah. Look, let real quickly, he took courage. Asa took courage. Removed the idols. He took steps. He took courage. He removed the idols. In other words, these things that oppose God, I'm moving them. So what this says for us, in the step that he took, we got to remove the idols. You say, I don't have any idols. Yes, you do. That thing that has you captured. That thing that's causing you now to have to turn back to God. That's something that has priority in you over him. Because you've chosen that. And it's controlling your life. And you've relinquished the control from God. Now, are you hearing me? So he said, all of this that God said, if you forsake me, I'm going to forsake you. But if you need me and you call on me, I'm going to be right there for you. Asa said, come on, let's get busy. Let's get busy. See, I like it. I like it when people get busy. I like it when people get busy. I like it when people say, this is a problem. This need to be dealt with. This need to be solved. Let's do it. That's what I'm talking about. Not if a person bothers me that say, well, I'm good for it. I'll do that. No. Now. Now. When God brings a word, he's bringing a word because the anointing is in the house to deal with the situation related to that word. You put it off, you might miss your deliverance. All these preachers in here, enough fire in here to shake everything off you. Anybody know what I'm talking about? Somebody say hallelujah. So look, he removed the idols. Listen, he renewed the altar. Now we have to adjust our approach.
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7: 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Well, I'm ready for the word of God this morning, and I know that this is a word for you. So let's go into the sanctuary. Mark chapter 2, beginning at verse 13. Thank you, Lord. I'll be reading from the New Revised Standard Version, so it may read a little bit different from your translation, but I'm a firm believer that the substance is still the same. Here's what the word of the Lord says. Jesus went out again beside the sea. The whole crowd gathered around him, and he taught them. And as he was walking along, he saw Levi, son of Alphaeus, sitting at the tax booth, and he said to him, "Follow me." And he got up and followed him. And as he sat at dinner in Levi's house, many tax collectors and sinners were also sitting with Jesus and his disciples, for there were many who followed him. When the scribes of the Pharisees saw that he was eating with sinners and tax collectors, they said to his disciples, "Why does he eat with tax collectors and sinners?" When Jesus heard this, he said to them, "Those who are well have no need of a physician, but those who are sick, I have come to call not the righteous, but sinners." This is the word of God for the people of God. Thanks be to God. You may be seated in the presence of Almighty God.

no need of a physician. But those who are sick, I have come to call not the righteous, but sinners. I want to preach from this thought, and for some of you, it may not make sense in the beginning, but you'll get it by the end. I want to preach from this thought when Jesus came to the trap house. When Jesus came to the trap house. Some of y'all got it already. I hear you, millennials. Family, in recent years, there has been a national push to raise awareness around opioid addiction. According to the National Institute of Drug Abuse, as late as 2025 into early 2026, listen to this, an estimated 6.7 million to about 7.6 million Americans ages 12 years of age and older are living with opioid use disorder. Lawmakers and advocacy groups have been pushing for regulations and reform to slow this crisis down. But for many of us, especially in Black communities, this is nothing new. Since the 70s and the 80s, communities of color have been fighting this war on drugs, and often without the same urgency, compassion, or even resources we're seeing today, we were still fighting. We were sounding the alarm, asking for protection, asking for intervention, and in many ways, those cries went unanswered. But if we're also honest, in some ways within our own communities, we have affirmed, enabled, and even glorified the drug life and what it represents. The fast life, the hustle, the image. People caught up in this life sometimes become heroes to our community, while at the same time introducing poison into the very communities that they love. On any given day, if you ride down the streets of Poplar Grove or even North Avenue, you can see the impact for yourself. So what I'm saying to you is not theory, it's reality. And the truth is, drug culture in this country, no matter how destructive, points back to a deeper reality within the Western capitalist society. In fact, I want you to understand this, that there will always be those who have and those who have not. And where there is lack, there becomes an ecosystem that is built on the mantra that you must survive at any cost. In the early 2000s, out of the dirty South, places like Atlanta, came this phrase, trap music. Artists like T.I., Jeezy, and Gucci Mane used their music to tell the story of life in the trap. It wasn't just music, it was their testimony. It was the sound of poverty and crime and ambition all colliding together. It was a lived experience where survival required hustle, and not everybody made it out. And while it's easy for some of us to be dismissive, the reality is that this was an artistic cry saying that I need you to see where I'm living in. And if we're honest, somewhere along the way, the church itself has sanitized itself. We've distanced ourselves from the raw realities of the people's struggle. In fact, the struggles of people in the community where we stand. And when we sanitize the church, we create a kind of elitism, even when it comes to sin. But here's the truth. Everybody,
No matter their condition, no matter their choices, everybody deserves to experience the love that only the Lord can give. And this is exactly why Jesus is where he is in the Gospel of Mark chapter 2. If you follow the movement of the text, then you recognize that before this very moment, Jesus had healed a paralytic. The Bible says that now he's standing by the seaside teaching the crowds of people who have gathered around him. And while he is walking, the Bible says he encounters Levi, Matthew Levi, sitting at the tax booth. And with two words, Jesus changes his life. Follow me. The Bible says that Levi gets up and the next scene shifts from the street to the table. The Bible says that they are at Levi's house having dinner, but this is no ordinary dinner. In fact, the text is intentional because it tells us that there are other tax collectors there, and Mark labels another group with them called sinners. This likely includes those who have been rejected or labeled as immoral people. In fact, people have been pushed to the margins. In other words, Jesus wasn't just hanging out with tax collectors. Here it is. There were also prostitutes at that dinner. Y'all not talking to me. There wasn't just tax collectors and prostitutes at the dinner, but there were murderers at the dinner. In other words, this was a room full of people who lived in cycles. Cycles of dysfunction. Cycles of deception. Cycles of survival. Cycles shaped by their personal decisions and by their systemic realities. See, these are people who have learned how to live broken in environments. And if we're be honest, this looks a lot like what we call today a trap house. It's not just a physical place, it's a condition. It's a space where people are caught. It's a place where a survival dictates their behavior. It's a place where broken systems and broken choices collide. And here's what's powerful. The text says Jesus doesn't avoid it. He doesn't condemn it from a place of distance. But the Bible says he walks in it and he sits down with it. What Jesus does in the trap house is something we need to pay attention to. Because whatever systemic oppression brought them there, and whatever religious judgment tried to keep them there, is no match for what Jesus is about to do while they're there. Text says, and he sat at dinner in Levi's house. Many tax collectors and sinners were sitting with Jesus and his disciples, for there were, listen to this, many who followed him. In other words, what the text is showing us, Sister Roz, is that his placement was intentional. The Jesus of this text keeps something at the forefront that's not explicitly stated, but it is clearly inferred. Here it is. He sees the humanity in everyone. From the moment that he steps into Levi's house, Jesus is revealing the intentional nature of the kingdom of God. In other words, the kingdom honors the humanity of every person in the room, despite what every person in the room has done, where they've come from, and what statistic they might be upliving. Don't miss this, y'all. His presence was not accidental. His presence was an assignment. The fact that Jesus even showed up to the dinner in the first place speaks volumes. Because during this time, religious leaders were expected to live a life that honored a strict social code. In other words, you had to be careful of who you associated with and who you sat with. Said something about who you are, and who you ate with defined your reputation.
But the Bible says that Jesus disrupts the entire system because he makes it clear that the expectation of society does not confine the reach of the kingdom. Let me bring it closer to you. There are some people you don't deal with. And there are some spaces you won't enter. In fact, there are some associations you avoid. Here it is. Not out of conviction, but because of optics. If people see me hanging with them, what will they think of me? If they see me talking to them, what will they think of me? But here's what I need you to understand. The reason why you do that is because society has a way of governing our movements. But I need you to hear this, y'all. Jesus is not governed by optics. He's governed by his mission. Now hear me clearly. Jesus was not reckless or careless with his reputation. He was intentional about it. In other words, he wanted people to see him with them because his presence, here it is, was not an endorsement of their sin. It was a declaration of their worth. Y'all not talking to me. Do you not realize that you don't have to agree with the lifestyle choice that your child decides to make in order for you to be there for them? Y'all not talking. Because the reality is that love looks beyond what I desire and sees what you need. Y'all not talking. And the Bible says he looked beyond all of my faults and he saw my needs. Yes, they might be on drugs, but they need your love. Yes. They might be on the pole, but they need your love. Yes, they might be doing the things that you don't like, but they still need your love. I'm trying to help you today. When he sits at the table, he's letting them know your life matters more to me than your stigma. Here's where it challenges us. Because if we never place ourselves in proximity to people who are different, broken, or struggling, how will they ever experience the love of Christ through us? Y'all not talking to me. You cannot impact people you refuse to engage with. And you cannot reach people that you refuse to sit with. And let me say this, if you're not willing to receive a meal from someone that does not, come on here, that would not, that you don't trust with your soul, then why would you expect them to expect you to give them a tract or a word or a Bible verse and they don't trust your intention? Y'all not talking to me. Just because you got on a long skirt and you got on a cross over your neck and a collar around your neck, I need you to hear this. I still don't trust you. Because if you don't see my humanity and uphold the fact that I'm fighting for my life, then why would I trust you to give me a living gospel? Here it is. Before he ever changed their condition, he honors their humanity. I need you to hear this today. Before you try to hand out a tract, before you try to quote a scripture, get to know their name, know their story, know where the Lord has brought them from. Because if the truth be told, all have sinned and come short of the glory of God. And all of us just need some understanding. All of us just need somebody that can tell you, I've been there. And if I ain't been there, I've been through some stuff. And it ain't always been pretty.

still called my name. When the scribes of the Pharisees saw that he was eating with the sinners and the tax collectors, they raised a question to the disciples, Bushra, why does he eat with tax collectors and sinners? Here's what Jesus teaches us, is that his placement wasn't just intentional. Here it is. Number two, his reach is controversial. To understand this moment, you have to understand the culture. In the ancient Near East, homes weren't closed off like ours. So doors remained open, windows had inviting access, and meals weren't always private. In fact, because of where houses often sat, people could, as we would call them today, nosy. Back then, it was just a part of culture. People could come to your door and stand in your doorway, even though they hadn't been invited to your dinner party, they could still show up and just listen in. And some, even if they weren't invited to the table, wouldn't just listen in, but culture would show that they would stand on walls, that they would, in fact, move in to listen. And there are even those who would start joining a conversation they didn't even start or was invited in. So in other words, what the text is showing us is that the scribes didn't stumble into this moment, but they actually positioned themselves to see this moment. By now, you got to remember that culturally by now, Jesus has become so visible that his authority in his teachings carry weight, and that his work began to draw attention. In other words, where influence rises, scrutiny follows. The scribes, who the text tells us is aligned with the Pharisees, is letting us know something. We're getting ready to hear something from a legalistic people. We're getting ready to hear the words from an individual that is called a religious watchdog. Y'all know what I'm talking about. The kind that been saved all their life, never done anything wrong, but somehow we can't understand why child two and child three don't look alike or have the same last name. Y'all not talking. I'm talking about them folk. You know what I'm talking about, huh? That they got a word for everybody, but their grandchildren out on the corner doing everything that God knows. You know what I'm talking. I'm talking about them folk. Uh-huh. That they come to church, got everything to say, complain about everything, ain't tithed in years, ain't gave nothing, ain't been on the ministry. When they show up, they late and come on here and don't do nothing but start trouble. Y'all know them kind of people, don't you? Y'all know who I'm talking about. Come on here. But watch this. Notice that when they come in, Jesus is at the table. The disciples are clearly around where Jesus is. If you wanted to know why I'm sitting at the table with tax collectors and sinners, why are you asking them? Come talk to me. Oh, y'all see? You thought that people started doing petty stuff now. Nah, baby, they've been petty in the past. Because the reality is, if you need to know anything, don't ask nobody else. Come and talk to me. And here's what the text says. Before the disciples could even answer, Jesus heard what they said. And they had to ask the question, why is he eating with them? Because watch this, here it is, before I get to what Jesus says, here's what you got to understand. When people don't understand your assignment, they will question your associations. And watch this, and here's what we realize, what they saw Jesus doing bothered them. Here it is, listen, not because Jesus was unclear, but because his reach
challenged their boundaries. Can I stop right here and just tell you, because here's the tension of the text, is that you got to understand that Jesus on the inside is engaging, he's loving, he's sitting, he's transforming, but on the outside, the scribes who are outside are watching, questioning, and criticizing. Here it is, they were close enough to see him, but not close enough to understand him. And here's what Jesus teaches us, that people will have opinions about how you serve God. People will question who you help. They'll question where you go. They'll question how you show up. But you cannot allow their discomfort to dictate your obedience. Whitestone, I ain't talking to no other church. I'm talking to this church. You got to hear me clearly. We are called to be like Christ. We are called to connect humanity to Christ through love, faith, and service. That means that we are called to lead them to a life that transforms them and give them meaning. But we cannot do it at the pleasure of society. That means that we're not called to be approved. We're called to be obedient. So you know what that means? That means our love has to reach some folk. That means that our love can't just reach the family of the murdered. We got to also reach the murderer. Oh, y'all don't like that kind of preaching. We can't just reach out to those who have been scammed. We got to reach out to the scammer. We can't just minister and love those who've lied. We've got to also have been lied to. We got to also love the liar. Y'all not talking? Because some of you lied this morning. Come on here. We can't just look out for those who have been cheated on. We got to look out for the cheater. We got to love on them. We can't just love on the clean. We got to love on

because here's the truth. The gospel does not pick sides. It reaches souls. Y'all not talking to me. See, you want God to smite your enemy. And God said, I'm teaching you how to pray for your enemy so that you'll see the soul of your enemy is worth being saved. That they not just jacked up to be jacked up. They've got a story behind their jacked up ways. And if we're not honest, this is where it gets uncomfortable. Because it's easy to love people who look like us. It's easy to love people who think like us and live like us. It's easy to love on people who we view as the victim. But Jesus stretches out his reach into places that test our preferences. I'm done with you. Here it is. When Jesus heard this, he said to them, those who are well have no need of a physician. But those who are sick, I have come, here it is, to call. Not the righteous, sinners. Here it is, Jesus is saying this lastly and finally, I'm done. He's simply saying this, that his agency is simple. When Jesus hears their question, he doesn't ignore it, nor does he shy away from it. Instead, he addresses it directly. Because here it is, when you are clear about your assignment, you are not intimidated by those who question it. That's why Paul says, I know who I am. That's why when Moses asked God the question, who shall I say sent me? He says, tell them I am that I am has sent. When you know who you are, that's why when Jesus said, whenever you go out and minister, when you talk to the 70, he said, when you get there, greet them with a word of peace. And if they don't receive you, he says, shake the dust off of your feet and go somewhere else. Because when you know who you are, people being intimidated by who you are or being unclear about who you are don't stop you from being who you are. Y'all not talking to me today. I don't care how many times a person calls you out your name or call you other than who you are. Your name is your name. I don't care how many times they try to tell you what you are not. You are redeemed. You've been bought with a price. You've been washed in the blood of that. I don't care what the devil tells you. You are fearfully and wonderfully made. Here it is. I don't care what you tell yourself. You got to do like David said and encourage yourself in the Lord. Every now and then you got to get in that mirror and

0: you hear him? Did you hear what he said? You are a chosen generation, a royal priesthood, a peculiar people, a holy nation that has been set apart. When you get up in the morning, you better get up with a pep in your step, and you better lift your head and stick your chest out and declare, I am who I am because of God. And I don't know who needs to hear this. Yeah, I do. You need to hear this, that God has not forgotten about you, but he sent you here this morning to let you know, I'm a step in your dysfunction, I'm a step in your cycle, I'm a step in your habit, and I'm a draw you to where you need to be.
1: Family, I pray that you were blessed by that word. I know that the Bible reminds us that faith comes by hearing, and by hearing the word of God. And it is indeed our desire that your faith is strengthened in this season of your life. Listen, I want to encourage you right now in this moment. If you do not have a personal relationship with the Lord Jesus Christ, I want to extend to you that precious invitation. Know this, that you were created fearfully and wonderfully by God, and that he desires to be in close relationship with you. All you have to do today is to acknowledge him as Lord of your life. Believe that because of the love that he has for you, that he allowed his son to die on the cross and be raised from the dead for your salvation, and confess him as the leader and the guide of your life. And maybe you're listening to us and you are saved, but you don't have a church home. We want to encourage you to consider the White Stone Church as your family home, as we are a church that truly knows that this is the place where you experience life. Family, know this, that we're praying for you, that we are expecting great things to happen in your life. But most importantly, we want you to know that your future is bright and unbelievable. So until next week, be blessed. And remember, you are a gift from God. We love you.
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4: Praise the Lord, radio friends. 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And these three are one. 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This is an outreach ministry of the House of Prayer Church of God, number one. As we celebrate Pentecost Sunday, Acts 1, 8a says, "But ye shall receive power after that the Holy Ghost is come upon you." Saints, we need the Holy Ghost to abide on the inside. 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
5: Now we're going into the word of the Lord and see what his word said. Praise God. He has given us his word. Thank God. And the scripture let us know, heaven and earth will pass away, but my word will abide forever. When everything else has failed and gone down the drain, praise God, God's word stands sure, stands firm. And we're grateful we can stand in the word of the Lord. Thank God. If we stand in the word and stay in the word, praise God, we already got the victory. He has given us the victory. I didn't have to fight for it. Praise God. Hallelujah. Because if we had tried to fight for it, we'd have been a loser right in the beginning. But, oh God, thank God, I've given you the victory. Be steadfast, unmovable, always abounding in the work of the Lord. For as much as you know, your labor is not in vain in the Lord. We're going to the word of the Lord. Praise God. In the Acts of the Apostles. Praise God, hallelujah, on this time that's celebrated. Praise God, hallelujah, as Pentecost. Glory to God. And thank God for the word of the Lord. Thank God for Pentecost. God's open house of the Holy Ghost supply house for his church, the powerhouse. Praise the Lord. Hallelujah. Thank God. Thank God. God's open house. Praise God of the supply house. Holy Ghost supply house. Thank God for his powerhouse, the church. Thank God. Thank God. Coming out of the book of Acts, starting at Acts 2, 1 through 4, and we go on to see what thus says the Lord. Thank God. There ever was a time, thank God, we need the supply house. It is now. We need God's supply house. Thank God, and I'm so glad. Thank God for the supply house. Thank God, it won't fail us. Thank God, it will not fail. He will not run out of supply. Oh, no, no, no. Thank God, you can call him in the morning. You can call him in the noonday. Whatever time, he's always there. Thank God. Acts 2, praise God, verses 1 through 5, and it reads as this, and then we're going on. Let us stand for the reading of the word of the Lord. Praise God. All right, on, do you have it? Praise God.
3: And when the day of Pentecost was fully come, they were all with one accord in one place. Mm-hmm. And suddenly there came a sound from heaven, yeah, as of a rushing mighty wind. Uh-huh. And it filled all the house where, yeah, they were sitting. Uh-huh. And there appeared unto them cloven, yeah, tongues, yeah, like as a fire, and it sat upon each of them. Yeah. And they were all filled with the Holy Ghost and began to speak with other tongues as the Spirit gave them utterance.
5: Oh, my. Thank the Lord. Let us read that again. Uh-huh. And when the day of Pentecost was fully come, they were all in one place. Well, yes. And suddenly

0: Pentecost. Open house, praise God, now whosoever will can freely come and partake, praise God, of the Spirit of God. We need it. Glory to God. Go back. Let's see where it started. Back, praise God. Acts 1. Let's see what it said back there. Thank God. We're glad that we had open house. Praise God. Back there earlier. Thank God. Hallelujah. Some thought it was only for a few. But I'm so glad. I'm so glad. Pentecost was opened up. Praise God. For whosoever will, let him come and partake. Praise God of the word of life. Glory to God. Praise God. Acts 1. Glory to God. And let's see what it says at 4. We're going to read it there and then we're going to move on. Glory to God. I'm glad for Pentecost. Hallelujah. Otherwise, we would have been left out. Praise God. Hallelujah. If it had to go away, some men thought, we would have been left out. But I'm so glad the Lord opened the door. Hallelujah. And invited us here. And he said, now behold, I stand at your door and knock. Any man will, if you open the door, I will come in and sup with you and you with me. And thank God. Thank God for Pentecost. Thank God for God's open house of the Holy Ghost supply. Praise God. You know now, praise God, people are going to order stuff more than going to the store. They just pick up the phone and order what they want. Then the next day, praise God, the supply truck is at your door. Look like they don't run out. If they can supply you, what about God? Hallelujah, that knows all things. That supply house is open to supply us with the Holy Ghost power. Let's read and see what it says there. Acts, praise God, in the book of Acts, starting at the 4th verse. Praise God, and reading to the 11th verse. And what does it say there?
1: Acts 1 and 4. It says, and being assembled together with them, commanded them that they should not depart from
0: Jerusalem.
1: But wait for the promise of the Father.
0: Wait for it. Wait for it. Don't run ahead of it. Hallelujah. Because praise God, you're going to meet something down the road. Your ability won't hold. Your ability can't defeat the devil of your own ability. That's why you need the Holy Ghost power. That's why you need Pentecost. Hallelujah. God's open house of the Holy Ghost supply house for his powerhouse, the church. Praise God. Read that again there.
1: And being assembled together with
0: them. Being assembled together with them.
1: Commanded them.
0: He did what?
1: Commanded them.
0: He didn't suggest it. Sometimes folks say, well, I don't need it. I can make it. No. This ain't no suggestion. He commanded them that they should what?
1: Should not depart from Jerusalem.
0: Praise God. Don't you try to go in out there to beat the devil on your ability. No, on your own strength. Oh, no, on your own wisdom. Oh, no, the devil is an age-old devil. He was here before we were. Praise God. And he was up to his old tricks. He know more tricks than you may be saying. Glory to God. Hallelujah. Than we even thought of. Oh, glory to God. But I'm so glad the Holy Ghost was here before the devil was. Praise God. Hallelujah. And God has sent us the Holy Ghost power now.
2: Yes.
0: Being assembled together with them. He did what? Commanded them that they should
1: not depart from Jerusalem.
0: Depart from Jerusalem.
1: But wait for the
0: promise. But do what?
1: Oh,
0: glory to God. Don't, yes, sir. Don't try to outrun the Holy Ghost. Don't try to outdo the Holy Ghost.
2: No.
0: Be subject and

0: Holy Ghost. Hallelujah. This is God's ability. Hallelujah. To enable you to overcome the enemy. Thank God for the supply of the Holy Ghost. Hallelujah. It's open now. Hallelujah. And we can get our supply. Read it.
1: But wait for the promise
0: Wait for the promise
1: of the Father.
0: Which
1: said.
0: Ye
1: have heard of me.
0: You have heard it.
1: For John truly baptized with water.
0: Baptized with water. That's
1: but
0: good.
1: But ye shall be baptized.
0: That's part of the plan of salvation. But don't stop with the water. Praise God. You're going to need some power. You're going to need some power now to fight the adversary. Glory to God, which is the devil. We're going to need some power. Holy Ghost power. Thank God for Pentecost. God's open house of the Holy Ghost supply house for his power house, the church. Praise God. Read that, sir.
1: For John truly baptized with water.
0: Baptized.
1: But ye shall be baptized
0: But ye shall be baptized with what?
1: The Holy Ghost.
0: Don't stop the water. Yeah, that's all right. Do the water baptism. But make sure you wait and get the Holy Ghost baptism. Make sure you get that, because that's what you're going to need in order to war against the enemy. Praise the Lord. Hallelujah. Go ahead.
1: When they therefore will come together. They asked of him, saying,
0: Lord,
1: wilt thou at this time restore a
0: Jesus is trying to teach them the greatest thing that they need to know, and they don't go on way back to a little old calm thing. What are going to happen? What are you going to be concerned? Are you telling them about the... Say, you stay there till you get the Holy Ghost baptism. Don't you all try to outrun that. No. They were concerned about something that wasn't their concern at that time. You need the Holy Ghost baptism. You need the power of the Holy Ghost to enable us, praise God, to stand in one place, say, withstand against the evil work of darkness. Praise God. Hallelujah. We need something that's smarter than we are. And although sometimes some of us think we're smart, until you meet up with the real enemy. And if you don't have some Holy Ghost wisdom, and some Holy Ghost power, praise God, that devil will deceive you. Oh God, he'll fool you. Praise God, hallelujah. So Jesus said, wait for it. Hallelujah. Don't go nowhere until you get it. Praise God, don't try to fight no devils of your own ability, of your own power. No matter, praise God, how much you think you know, how much you think you own. Oh, glory to God. Hallelujah. Thank God. It's not enough. Praise God. Wait for Pentecost. God's open house of the Holy Ghost supply house for his church. For the powerhouse. Praise God. He worked through that. Read on, says.
1: And he said unto them.
0: It
1: is not for you to know the times.
0: Listen. Don't be concerned about these earthly things. More concerned about the earthly thing, praise God, but you got to be concerned about the spiritual thing. Glory to God. Hallelujah. He said unto them, what did he say?
1: It is not for you to know the times.
0: Not for you to know.
1: Or the seasons. Which the Father has own power.
0: God can take care of his part. Whatever, praise God, he said, his word is true. His word will stand. Praise God, against the works of darkness. Praise God, Jesus defeated the devil. Praise God, and took from the devil the sting of death. Glory to God, and he said, oh, death, where is your sting? Praise God, hallelujah. Thank God, the sting of death is sin. But thanks be to God. Oh, glory, he's given us the victory. Be steadfast. Unmovable, always abounded in the work of the Lord. Don't be concerned about those earthly things. Praise God. Hallelujah. He can take care of all of them too. Oh, he can take care of all of them. The supply house is open. Glory to God. Thank God. Pentecost. Thank God. Hallelujah. God's open house. Praise God. Of the Holy Ghost supply house. Praise God for his power house. The church. The church. Praise God. And that's why he told him, go there. Stay there until, praise God, you be endowed with power from on high. Can't make it of our own ability. Can't make it of our own strength. Can't make it of our own knowledge. Oh, no, no, no, no, no. It won't work. We need the Holy Ghost power. Praise God. I say we need the Holy Ghost power. That's why he told, go there and stay there. Praise God, until you be endowed with power from on high. Glory to God. Thank God they went up there and stayed. Praise God, they said to stay 10 days. Oh, glory to God. But when the Holy Ghost power fell, oh, glory to God. Thank God that Holy Ghost power got wisdom, knowledge, understanding. It will enable us to stand. Praise God. Not of our own ability. Praise God, we can do some good thing. Praise God, but sometimes that won't last too long. Praise God. Hallelujah. We run out. Praise God. Hallelujah. Run out of patience. We run out of time. But thank God with the Holy Ghost power will enable us to stand. Praise God and withstand. Glory to God. So they went, praise God, and stayed there until they were have received the great gift of salvation in the name of Jesus. Praise God. No matter how much they thought they could do it, maybe, and they were, some were doing some good things, but they needed the Holy Ghost power. Hallelujah. Pentecost was on its way. Let's move, glory to God, after they had received that. And let's move into the 10th chapter of the same book of Acts. And let's see. Praise God. Hallelujah. Thank God. Our ability won't last. Our ability is no match for the enemy. Glory to God. We might think we're doing pretty good, but that enemy is a shrewd adversary. Devil been fighting a long time. Glory to God. Hallelujah. Thank God. Let's move on up there in the 10th chapter, starting at the first verse. God's open house of the Holy Ghost supply house for his power house, the church. That's what Pentecost. Glory to God. And when the day had fully come, they were all in one place and one accord. Glory to God. And the word said, suddenly fell from heaven as a sound of a rushing mighty wind. Fill the house first. Then it filled those that were in the house. Praise God. He's still the same. He hasn't lost not one ounce of power. Oh, no, no. Praise God. His Holy Ghost supply house haven't run out, haven't run low, haven't run down. Praise God. You can get it the same way. Glory to God. Thank God, thank God. Acts 10 and 1. Read as thus.
1: There was a certain man
0: called Cornelius.
1: A centurion of the band. He was a centurion. Called the Italian band.
0: Right.
1: A devout man.
0: Listen, he was a good man already. He was doing all he knew to do. Praise God, a devout man.
1: And one that feared God.
0: And one that feared God and did what?
1: With all his house.
0: Which gave
1: much alms to the people.
0: Yes.
1: And prayed to God.
0: He was a giver too. Yes, sir. He wasn't stingy with a pocketbook. Praise God. Good man. But you need the Holy Ghost though. Hallelujah, hallelujah. Thank God he did good things. Praise God for the church. Good thing for the people. Glory to God. Read.
1: And pray to God
0: and
1: always.
0: And pray to God, huh?
1: Always.
0: Always. Praise God and pray, man. Listen to that. Listen. Man, you think he was in heaven himself. Praise God. I made it here. But this word let us know. Praise God. Wait. Praise God on the supply house.
2: Yeah.
0: God's open house. Thank God. Thank God. I did good things. Read.
1: He saw in a vision evidently.
0: He saw.
1: About the ninth hour
0: about
1: of the day.
0: About the ninth hour of the day.
1: An angel of God coming
0: an
1: in.
0: Angel of God coming in.
1: And saying unto him.
0: And said unto him.
1: Cornelius.
0: Cornelius.
1: And when he looked on him, he was afraid. And said, what is it, Lord?
0: That.
1: And he said unto
0: and
1: him.
0: And said unto him.
1: Thy prayers and thy alms are come up for a memorial before God.
0: I hear your prayer. I hear your prayer. I know you need. Oh, God, hallelujah. Praise God, you're still a little short of something. Praise God, you're doing all right, but you got a little, you need some help. Praise God, I'm talking about God's open house now, of the Holy Ghost supply house. Praise God, you're doing all right. You giving. Praise God, you pay your tithe, you pay your offering. You're doing all of that. You're coming. But you're still a little slack. You need a little more. Praise God. The supply house is open now. You can take part of that supply house. Praise God. Read.
1: And now send men to Joppa.
0: Listen. Praise God. The word speaking to him. He said, good man. Praying man. Giving man. Praise God. Hallelujah. Doing all he know to do. Praise God. But God says, you still slack a little something. I'm going to show you that one. And he said to him, do what?
1: And now send men to
0: now
1: Joppa.
0: Now send men to Joppa.
1: And call for one Simon.
0: And listen, I want you to call for one Simon.
1: Whose surname is Peter. He lodges with one Simon, a tanner.
0: A Simon, yeah. Now, you praise God, you know there are two Simons there. Mm-hmm. The devil always try to him. Praise God, what God is doing. Hallelujah. But say, don't you get the wrong one.
2: Yeah,
0: both of them living in the same house now, but praise God, get the right one. God ain't going to direct you to the wrong one. Never, no, sir. And read, sir.
1: Whose house is by the seaside.
0: His house is by the seashore.
1: He shall tell thee what and thy art is.
0: He shall do what?
1: Tell thee what thy art is to
0: what
1: do.
0: What you might do. What you ought to do. You're doing, but you little slack yet. You can't seem to make the grade. Praise God. Hallelujah. Every now and then the devil slip up on you, catch you in a trap. Praise God. Or get you to say something that you didn't mean to say because you didn't have the, you know, the Holy Ghost. He kind of pinch you up, kind of pull you a little tight there. Caught you on a downward drain. Hallelujah. Say, you need the Holy Ghost power. Praise God. The word said, it's a present help in the time of trouble.
2: Yes.
0: Praise God. When you would say something, the Holy Ghost said, hold it. Can't wait a little while. Hallelujah. I'm working it out for you. Hallelujah. Holy Ghost power. Hallelujah. God's open house. Praise God of the Holy Ghost supply house. You know, praise God. You know, folks, now it's sometime then they got a new house, a new car, something to sell. They put it out there and say, come see it. Come look at it. Drive it. Praise God. Try it. Praise God. See what you like. Hallelujah. Thank God. They know they already fixed it up some kind of way. Glory to God. But the Holy Ghost will say, praise God, wait a little while. Thank God. Thank God. Go ahead and see what he told him. Say, down. You send down and inquire, praise God, for one Simon. Peter. Uh-huh. He will tell you, you remember he was one of them that was up there on the day of Pentecost. Yeah. He was in open house. You know, he was in the open house. Praise God. He was one of the disciples that was up there. Praise God. He didn't come when they thought, maybe the first day, seventh day. No. Praise God. But when it came, they knew it. Yeah. This is what we need. All right, go ahead there.
1: And when the angel which spake unto Cornelius was departed, he called two of his household servants.
0: Yes.
1: And a devout soldier.
0: Yes.
1: That waited on him.
0: And he did just what, praise God, he was told to do. Praise God, he sent his servant.
1: And when he had declared all these things unto them,
0: yes,
1: he sent them to Joppa.
0: He sent them to Joppa.
1: Yeah. On the morrow, as they went on their journey,
0: yes,
1: and drew nigh unto the city, Peter went up upon the housetop to pray about the
0: sixth hour. God had to set everything in order. Praise God. All right. He even had to get, although Peter, praise God, had been to Pentecost, praise God, Peter still had a few wrinkles.
2: Yeah, God had to work on
0: God had to work on him. He ain't gonna send you out half prepared. Oh, no. Glory to God.
3: This concludes today's message. I trust you were blessed. If you would like a copy of this message, which is titled God's Open House, the Holy Ghost Supply House for His Powerhouse, the Church, please call the church. The phone number is 301-336-1181. Next, you will hear a selection coming to you by the senior choir as they sing, It's the Holy Ghost.
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4: Here you are. Revelations chapter 2. I just want to read verse number 17 in your hearing. It says, he who has an ear. This is for you, Deacon Jesse. He who has an ear. Let him hear what the Spirit says to the churches. To him who overcomes, I will give some of the hidden manna to eat. And I will give him a white stone. And on the stone, a new name written, which no one knows except him who receives it. That's enough. He who has an ear. Let him hear what the Spirit is saying. Amen. Deacon Jesse shared a testimony, not knowing that I was going to preach this, about being receptive to the unctioning of the Holy Spirit. And in so doing, he was able to stifle the tricks or efforts of the adversary. Because we can't win in this battle if we just try to play it by ear. Amen. We've got to learn how to lend an ear to what the Spirit is saying. And I would submit to you that when we lend an ear to what the Spirit is saying, as we see what it produces in our lives, it will be like music to our ears. And that's what I want to preach for just a few minutes. Isaiah, you're looking sharp today, son. What he promised me, look at your neighbor and say, neighbor, what he promised me is like music to my ears. Look at somebody else and say, neighbor, what he promised me is like music to my ears. If you only knew. Lord Father God, I bless your name today. I ask now for strength and guidance as we embark on the assignment before us to declare and share from your word. I pray that every listening ear will hear what the Spirit is speaking to them specifically. That in their own isolated circumstances and situation, that the Holy Spirit will make clear to them what is needed and necessary for them to become an overcomer. This is our prayer right now in the name of Jesus, who set the precedence for being an overcomer. And in him do we live, move, and have our being. So now hide us behind your cross. Allow your people to hear you and not see us. Be glorified as always, is our humble request this day. In Jesus' name, let the people of God say amen, amen, and amen. Hallelujah. You may be seated in the presence of the Lord. What he promised has become music to my ears. I must suggest to you, my brothers and sisters, that as I studied and prepared for today's message, something fascinating and yet very significant came to me in the way that over and over again in the Holy Writ, the Bible, the chapters that we read that comprise the Word of God, we find that the prerequisite for the believer's reward is constantly suggested to result from one condition. That one condition is becoming an overcomer. Amen. There is much that is premised to materialize and manifest itself in the life of the one who can endure and persevere to the point that they become an overcomer. And I would suggest to you that becoming an overcomer is not easy. So becoming an overcomer by mere suggestion suggests that you will have to deal with, go up against, and endure much. In fact, some say to whom much is given, much is required. That is the prerequisite for an overcomer, that no matter how much life throws at you, that you have the will and the fortitude to hang in there until you experience your victory. Somebody say, hang in there. In other words, you can't become an overcomer with a quitter's spirit. In other words, if you're not able to endure and prevail in spite of the circumstances and situations that come your way, you'll never be able to reap the benefit and the reward. God is not only a rewarder of them that diligently seek Him, but He is a rewarder, I would submit to you, of them that seek after His way. And as you seek after His way, He fortifies you. He grows you. He allows you to be tested and tried in areas of your life so that you can experience what it takes to become an overcomer. He will never put on you more than you can bear, but He will expect you to be able to bear what He puts on you. Amen, somebody. I would bring to your attention the wording before us: to him who endures. I mean, promise after promise after promise is made that if you can endure the hardships of this life, if you don't turn a deaf ear to the fact that in this life you will have troubles, and yet in the midst of those troubles, you can be of good cheer. Why? Because Christ came and overcame the world. And watch this. As He came and overcame the world, He demonstrated to us how we can beat the odds. Amen, somebody. Amen. You can beat the odds. He prevailed over every situation that had been assigned to affect His mindset and infect His attitude towards what He was called to do. And you need to understand that the same premise holds true for us today. There are so many situations that are assigned to not only affect our mindset, but infect our attitude to what God is calling us to do, to the point that we either stray or give up. Somebody say, don't give up. You can't get your victory with an attitude of giving up. One of the things I learned when I went into the military, if I could personalize my testimony for about 30 seconds, was that you cannot expect to enjoy the jewel of completing a task as long as you are quick to embrace the idea of giving up the minute things got hard. What are you saying? I'm saying, as I was approaching my second year in the military, I had circumstances around me that were getting a bit much to tolerate. I had a supervisor who was over me who was blatantly racist and had no problem in making it known that he was going to use the authority that had been given him to really make life miserable for me. Well, As a result, I found myself now not only having my mindset affected, meaning I was forgetting why I joined the military and what I hoped to accomplish, but also being my attitude being infected with this mindset that I need to get out of here. So I went to my mother at the time, who on disability, I had a track record with Johns Hopkins that could provide the premise for them releasing me so that I could be home to help her. And I went to my mother and I told her, I said, Ma, I need to get out of here. I need you to help me out. And my mother, being a mother, she went to a doctor and she got a letter from the doctor saying that I was needed at home. And I can remember, people of God, vividly that day when I got the letter and I set the appointment with my commander, squadron commander, to come and present the letter to him so that I could request that they release me from my obligation. And as I made my way to the squadron administrative office, when I made my way, I got to the door. And when I got to the door, watch this, I heard a voice say, if you give up now, every time something gets hard for you, every time you find yourself being challenged, every time you find yourself in a situation that is uncomfortable and appears to be unfavorable, you're going to do the same thing, because you're going to set a precedent today that's going to affect the rest of your life. Are y'all hearing me? Well, people of God, I must confess to you, that voice that I heard was so convincing that even as I stood right there at the precipice of opening the administrative officer's door, I looked at that doorknob, I looked at the letter, I turned around and I went back to my barracks and I tore the letter up. And today I stand before you being able to say that I proudly completed my obligation in the military with honors, with an honorable discharge. I can stand before you and say that some of the benefits of that honorable discharge was an education. I can stand before you to say that some of the benefits of that a commitment was to be able to buy a home for my family and to provide, because I would have never been able to experience the benefits that was afforded me if I had given up. God has benefits that he wants us to enjoy. God has rewards that he wants to manifest in our lives. But he has a prerequisite for qualifying for everything that he has for us. The race is not to the swift, nor the battle to the strong. And we incorrectly say, but he that endures to the end, the premise being that if you learn how to hang in there and don't give up and don't give in, eventually you'll get to the place where you'll see that everything that you went through was worth it. Somebody say it'll be worth it. Starting to feel like preaching. Y'all praying hard. I can feel it. So he says, to him who overcomes, in other words, if you can endure the hardships of this life, if you don't turn a deaf ear to the fact that in this life you'll have trouble, if you understand that Jesus set the example on how to beat the odds, that we too can prevail over every situation that has been assigned to not only affect our mindset but infect our attitude toward what God has purposed for our lives. Somebody say, there's a purpose on my life. And I cannot allow stinking thinking or any other mindset to interfere with where God has taken me. Regardless of what I have to go through, regardless of what I have to deal with, I'm going to get to what God promised me. And if the truth be told, we all can benefit from lending an ear to what Jesus taught, because what he taught was demonstrated in his walk. He did not just talk the talk, but he walked the walk. And his approach to life ultimately demonstrated itself in victory. Somebody here today ought to be giving God praise, because you realize that the good news of the gospel of Jesus Christ has put a grin on your face. In fact, you are, if I could say it, grinning from ear to ear when you think on the goodness of Jesus and all that he has done for you, the doors that he has opened for you, the ways that he has made for you, how he has enabled you to be able to get through some of the darkest days of your life, how he enabled you to get over some of the most arduous arduous and trying times of your life. And even when the enemy came upon you like a flood, God rose up a standard in the face of the adversary to tell him, not yet, not yet, not today, not today. This is not the day to be messing with my children. This is not the day to be messing with my chosen. This is not, somebody say, this is not the day. The God in you ought to be telling the devil that every time he takes it upon himself to try to mess with you. Just say, not today. Not, I'm not the one. Not today. Don't mess. Not today. You're going to regret messing with me. Not today. Amen, somebody. Not today. When you think about about how what you were willing to hear that has been taught by Christ through the gospel, and how you no longer allow yourself to be overwhelmed or overreact to the many challenges that have come your way. And yes, they will still come your way as long as you're in the land of the living. But you've got to have the kind of mindset to say, bring it on, you know, because no matter what you bring at me, I'm going to keep moving. I'm going to keep pressing. I'm going to keep fighting. Just bring it on. Because the only thing you do is making my spiritual muscle stronger. Bring it. Somebody say, bring it on. Amen, somebody. I refuse to be overcome because I am an overcomer. I will not be blown away to the point that I become disillusioned and give up, because God has not given me that kind of spirit. And the power of this, my beloved brothers and sisters, is that it helps us understand that with this appeal to overcomers is the serious suggestion to us that life is not only filled with struggle, but is a constant battle. I wish I had a couple of people here that can tell the truth, that life is not only a struggle, but a constant battle. Seems like every time I feel like I'm getting ready to turn a corner and things are starting to look good, here comes something else that unexpectedly pops up and shows up, gets in the way. Every time I feel like I'm getting ready to get over the hump, here comes another hump, because life is a constant struggle and a battle. And somebody here needs to understand that's why we have to be like good soldiers and keep pressing and keep fighting, because there's going to always be stuff coming and rising and getting in the way of where God is trying to take you. But you've got to have that kind of fortitude to say, I'm not going to let nothing stop me from getting what God has for me, because what God has for me is for somebody. Ought to give your neighbor, I know it's early, but give your neighbor a high five and say, what God has for you is for you. Don't you get overwhelmed by the stuff that is happening to you. Don't you allow yourself to be discouraged. Don't you allow yourself to feel like throwing in the towel. The devil is a liar. I just started fighting. Amen, somebody. I done got my second win. I've had some good training, and I'm ready to go the distance. So the power of this all is that it helps us understand that with this appeal to overcomers is a serious suggestion to us that life is not only filled with struggle, but it is a constant battle, a battlefield that if we are to be overcomers, we are going to have to embrace the equipment necessary contained in the good news to produce the overcomer in us. Uh-huh. Somebody ought to just look at your neighbor and say, neighbor, there's an overcomer in you. You may not even realize it yet, but there is an overcomer in you. And your best has not been displayed yet. You have still yet to go for the title. And if you can just stay in there with God and allow him to equip you, you'll be ready for the crown. Somebody say, I'm getting ready for the crown. So I said all of this, beloved brothers and sisters, to stress the importance of understanding the role that is now assigned to the Spirit. I'm getting back to the text, because in the verse, the text, it suggests to us that the pivotal understanding is centered around the role of the Spirit. What, you might ask, is the role of the Spirit? The role of the Spirit is to constantly minister to us about the overcomer that is in us, to let us know that, you know what, greater is in you than that which is in the world. Listen, God did not create you to be the defeated, but he created you to be the victor. He did not create you to be the tail, but he created you to be the head. He did not create you to be the last. He created you to be first. And all you have to do is understand that there is an overcomer in you and learn how to tap in. Somebody say, I'm trying to tap in to the overcomer that's inside of of me. I know that there's some greatness inside of me. You have not seen the best that's in me yet. I believe that there's another level of best and great that's in me that is still ready to speak out. Somebody say, yes, Lord. Man, I'm starting to feel like preaching. And so the Spirit is constantly ministering to the overcomer in us. But we have to have an ear to hear. And I would contend that when you have an ear to hear what the Spirit will speak to the overcomer in you, it will be like music to your ears. It'll be like music to your ears, like your favorite love song. It'll be like music to your ears. McFadden and Whitehead will start resonating in your inner part, saying, ain't no stopping us now. We're on the move. Y'all ain't talking back to me. I wish I had some folk that can be honest and real. That knows that there's an overcomer inside of you. And I would contend that, and I believe that the Holy Spirit is trying to let us know even today that no man will get to experience the heavenly bliss of an earthly existence without earnest struggle. But the Holy Spirit's assignment is to be our mentor, our tutor, to be our coach, to be our trainer, that we can learn how to tap into the overcomer inside of us. Somebody say, I'm tapping in today. I'm tapping in. But if you don't tap in, your struggles will take the wind out of your sails. Don't let them run you down or run you over. What will be gained will be well worth it if you hang in there and run the race to the end. Because many run the race, but only one gets the prize. I stopped by to tell somebody I made up my mind a long time ago that I'm going to keep running until I get the prize. I'm going to keep running until I see the victory. I'm going to keep running until everything that God promised me manifests itself before me. Somebody ought to say, I'm going to keep running. Hallelujah, somebody. It is now by way of our ability to endure like a good soldier. I'm almost there. That positive goodness which comes from making righteous choices and doing battle for the cause of righteousness, not only, watch this, align us harmoniously with those heroes of the faith that are chronicled in Hebrews 12, but also position us for victory. Somebody say, I'm getting positioned. I'm getting positioned. I got to get positioned for what I want to get. I'm getting positioned. And I know that God is using the things that he's allowing to come into my immediate atmosphere to help position me for what he wants to do in my life. I'm not looking at these things now as they're being assigned to break me, but I'm looking at them that God allowed them because there is something that he's trying to make in me. And I believe that what he's trying to make in me is the attitude or spirit of an overcomer, that no matter what happens to me, no matter how many times I have to take one on the chin, I can keep on fighting and keep on pressing and keep on pushing, because I believe that if I can just hang in there and go the distance, I'm going to get the victory. Somebody say, hang in there. Hebrews 12 talks about the heroes of the faith. Those who put it all on the line, dared everything for what they believe, but also it made us eligible for something special, because there's something special in your future. Something special is in your future, but you will never access it until you learn how to be an overcomer. And as I've lived, learned, and loved, one of the greatest lessons and takeaways for me that has given me a new lease on life has been the understanding that we cannot come into the charmed circle of men who have known such struggles and won such victories unless through the honorable testimony of struggle. The honorable testimony of struggle. I want to need to help somebody here today by reminding you that the key to your personal victory is developing a mindset that produces an overcomer spirit in you. That will stop playing life by ear. Start lending an ear to the Spirit and what it is trying to tell you. So in our text, the promise being made to those who overcome is first and foremost that there is the promise of sufficient food. Look at the text. It says that there is a promise of sustenance. If you look at the word, it says this sustenance is necessary because this nourishment is not to be interpreted as physical food, but rather this is spiritual food. Note the reference is to hidden manna. Somebody say hidden manna. Now, this hidden manna is promised to the victor. Somebody say, I'm on my way to victory. But I need something to sustain me in the midst of the battle. Because I know that there are going to be times where I'm going to get weary and I'm going to feel worn. But I need something that can help me sustain myself and to nourish me and to strengthen me while I'm in the battle. Well, what is it that preacher that he's talking about this hidden manna? Well, I would suggest to you to appreciate the reference to hidden manna. I would have to bring to your attention the view held by Jesus concerning this thing called manna. He said he had meat to eat that the disciples knew not of. And he declared to them, watch this, that it was his meat and drink to do the will of God. Did you get that? It was his meat to do the will of God. In other words, and don't miss this, Jesus was revealing what kept him going. In spite of everything that he had to go through, what kept him going was his desire to do the will of God. I think I just said something there for somebody. In the face of hardship, in the face of personal trial and tribulation, what kept him going was his earnest desire to do God's will. Let me park and help somebody here. It's hard and quite difficult to keep going and stay focused on doing the right thing when that which motivates you or fuels your efforts are selfish ambitions. Y'all ain't talking back to me. Because there comes a point where you will be put to the test and you'll say to yourself, it's not worth going through all of this for. But when you aspire and you fuel yourself with the idea that what you're doing is bigger than you, because it's tapping into a God's purpose in your life that is bigger than you. No matter what comes your way, come hell or high water, come rain or shine, you can keep going because you know that at the end of the day, it's got to work for your good. Somebody say it's going to work for your good. I'm starting to feel like preaching. So now I want to tap into something that is bigger than me. I want to tap into something that is bigger than my wants. I want to tap into something that's bigger than my personal desires. And what I've learned, Deacon Jesse, is that in so doing, I tap in to a power reserve that will fuel the overcomer in me. Look at your neighbor and say, neighbor, I'm tapping into something. I can feel the power that is pushing me and prodding me and letting me know that everything is going to be all right. Because what I'm doing is in line with God's purpose and will for my life. And even though others may not appreciate it or see it, it don't matter. Look at your neighbor and say, it don't matter. If people don't understand the God that is at work in you, say, it don't matter. If they don't love you and if they hate on you, it don't matter. Because I know that there's something working on the inside of me. My mama used to say it this way, something on the inside is working on the outside. Look at your neighbor and say, neighbor, it's still working. It's still working. And so he talks about this hidden manna. In other words, it is something that can keep you going that everybody else can't find because it's hidden. And where is it hidden at? I'm glad you asked me. It's hidden in the word of God, because man does not live by bread alone, but by every word that comes forth out of the mouth of God. And that's what keeps me going. When times get rough, even when I shared with you that I woke up this morning and my body was weary, I heard the word say, let us not be weary in well-doing, for you shall reap if you faint not. I heard the Spirit say, Lee, you've got to shake off that mindset that's trying to convince you that it ain't worth going through all the trouble to push your way and press your way to get to the church to preach the word. I had to get rid of that mindset that wants to cause me to think that it does no good or is of little benefit, and realize that as long as it's in the will of God, that what I am doing is according to his purpose and plan, it has to produce some kind of good fruit. Look at your neighbor. I want you to encourage them. Say, neighbor, I don't know what your situation is, but I hear the Spirit say, don't you give up and don't you give in. Because if you can press your way and not let it affect your mindset or your attitude, it'll be worth it. After a while, somebody say, yes, Lord. I dare you to give God an after a while praise. I don't have to wait until the battle is over, but I can give him praise now.
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1: Coming up, we got Ricky Dillard, Open My Eyes. Gonna take it back with Douglas Miller, My Soul Has Been Anchored, at the church medley with Daddy McClurkin. Yeah, you requested it, and I'm gonna play it for you. 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
2: Good morning, Sonya. Praise the Lord. This is AJ from St. Louis, Missouri. I will be attending St. Andrew's Missionary Baptist Church in Spanish Lake, Missouri.

Heaven 600. Hi, it's Sonya Blakey. Kick off your summer at Heaven 600's Gospel Brunch. 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

0: I love what's coming up. You will too. Hezekiah Walker, Every Praise. I'm going to be singing that one. Reed Stepa Choir, I Am Blessed. I'm Sonya Blakey. Thank you. Thankful that you're with me this morning. You got a lot going on. You're trying to make it into the house of the Lord. You're trying to be on time. Get yourself together, the kids together. It's all good. If you're feeling good, let me know. The iHeartRadio app, that Red Talk Back Mike.
1: Yes, ma'am. God is good all the time. I thank him every day I wake up. I thank him for my health, my family. I just love him. Thank him for peace and show me he would be a favor to, a blessing to. We serve a good God.
2: 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So what did Miss Cassie have to say to us on this morning? She said, hello, good morning. Every morning is a new beginning, a new blessing, a new hope. It's the perfect day because it's God's gift. Have a blessed, hopeful, perfect day to begin with. Thank you, Miss Cassie. Tune in tomorrow to hear what Miss Cassie said to me. Remember, it's always a happy time on a Good Morning with Marette on Heaven 600.
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7600. Say it out loud. I'm blessed. I'm favored. God's goodness follows me all the days of my life. I'm Sonya Blakey. Let's have church this morning, y'all. Here's Hezekiah Walker. Every praise.

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3: God bless every one of you for tuning in today. This is Gospel Gold, and I'm Pastor Donnie McClurkin, bringing you the best in gospel music because we love what God has founded in us. Musically, he's given us great gifts. He's given us great anointings to be able to display this music with the power that will impact someone's life. That's gospel music. Music that comes from great songwriters, great producers, great singers, great record labels, great radio shows just like this one that will bless you with songs from yesterday, today, going into tomorrow. That's Gospel Gold. Now, I want you to call somebody right now and tell them Gospel Gold with Donnie McClurkin is on the air and they're just in time. Come on, everybody, let's get some good music going with Vashawn Mitchell taking you back a little bit with No Way.

0: That was Timothy Wright and Trouble Don't Last Always. And then you heard the Caravans featuring Shirley Caesar with One of These Old Days. Powerful song. Now, when we get back, I'm going to go down into the gospel archives and we're going to pull out another classic. So stay tuned. Gospel Gold with Donnie McClurkin. We'll be right back.
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0: All right, come on, everybody. Y'all gonna go with me, right? You better believe you are, whether you want to or not. I ain't going down here by myself. Now let's go down into the Gospel Gold archives. Oh, this is going to take you back to 1981, taking you back to my Pastor Marvin, his twin Carvin, my Bishop Ronald, and Michael Winans, the Winans, and we're going to play the song that made them a household name. The question is, by the Winans.

0: You just heard Lucinda Moore with Pressure Into Praise. And before that, you heard from one of the greatest pastors on this earth, Pastor Marvin L. Winans, and his brothers Ronald, Carvin, and Michael, better known as the Winans, with The Question Is. Now, when we come back, I'm going to share a Spread the Word segment with you again today. We'll be right back with more of Gospel Gold with Donnie McClurkin right after this.
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12: 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And that reach means everything. Just think about the universal marketing formula. The number of consumers who hear your message times the response rate equals the results. Now let's get those results growing for your business. 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

the Lord, everybody. Praise the Lord, everybody. Amen. I want to give God thanks tonight by just saying,

0: That was the late, great Bishop Walter Lee Hawkins and the Love Center Choir. And you can't beat Bishop Hawkins' voice. Marvelous. That was the song, and that was his singing. And before that was Glorious by Martha Minnissi. Now, when we return, I've got a personal note to drop in your spirit right here on Gospel Gold with Donnie McClurkin. We'll be right back.
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0: Hi, this is Donnie McClurkin, and I've got a personal poem that I'm going to give to you today. The poem is entitled This Life That I Live by Louise Bouhey. It reads thusly. This life that I live, submitted to you, I lay down before your throne, allowing you in me to live through. My life is not my own. This life that I live, desiring to please, striving to do what is right, spending each day down on my knees, seeking your will every night. This life that I live, living by faith, yearning to be holy and pure, trusting in your mercy and grace, sufferings able to endure. This life that I live, longing to be a reflection of your love, displaying Jesus to all I see, glorifying your name above. This life that I live, until I die, will I spend in devotion to you. Until I meet you in the skies, raised glorious, and changed anew.

0: Gospel Gold with Donnie McClurkin is written and produced by Garrett Sisti. Special thanks to Roger Holmes, Gary Bernstein, and Jerry Smith. Gospel Gold with Donnie McClurkin is a creation of Tom Verson, Tony Sisti, and Donnie McClurkin. Be blessed.
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3: God bless you, my brothers, my sisters. This is Donnie McClurkin coming to you with this day's edition of Gospel Gold with Donnie McClurkin. That's right. And this is the show, this is the broadcast that will bring you back in time, let you hear gospel music.

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So call somebody and let them know it's not too late. Gospel Gold with Donnie McClurkin is on the air. Well, your nonstop gospel music starts right now with Byron Cage, and the song is I Will Bless the Lord.

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1: 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My father loved him, and we were raised on the Dixie Hummingbirds. And if you have that song, Thank You for Another Day, I would love to hear this song. Thank you so much, Pastor Donnie.

0: the Dixie Hummingbirds with Thank You for One More Day. Now, when we come back, we're going to go through my iPod, and I'm going to grab a song that's going to bless your heart. All of this and more coming up on Gospel Gold with Donnie McClurkin. I'll be right back.
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12: All right, everybody. I'm glad you came back. It's time for us to get in this machine and let's get going. Let's jump back to the year 1985. Now, in the year 1985, the U.S. Budget Balancing Bill was enacted. And also in that same year, dozens of top-name musicians and bands performed at the Live Aid concert in Philadelphia and London to benefit African famine victims. It was in 1985 that Out of Africa was the popular movie of the year. And in 1985, this piece of gospel gold premiered. It's the Clark Sisters with, get this, Is My Living in Vain?

0: have our Spread the Word segment, so stay tuned. There's more to go with Gospel Gold. I'm Donnie McClurkin.
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0: Welcome back, everybody. Gospel Gold with Donnie McClurkin is back, and we've got our Spread the Word segment for you once again. Sophie, all the way from Tokyo, Japan. That's right. Tokyo, Japan is listening to Gospel Gold with Donnie McClurkin. And Sophie's Spread the Word reads, never forget that only dead fish swim with the stream. Spread the word.

0: That was God is Able, and He Is by Smokey Norful. And before that, you heard Thank You from Benita Washington. Now listen, when we return, I've got a personal note from my heart to yours right here on Gospel Gold with Donnie McClurkin. Stick and stay. We'll be right back.
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10: Hi, this is Donnie McClurkin, and I've got a personal note that I'd like to drop in your spirit today. I want to talk to you about God's orchestrations. Remember that God has your best interests at heart. Sometimes what seems like a random occurrence is not a coincidence at all. God orchestrates the events of our lives and uses whatever method he deems necessary to get us where he wants us to be. Everything happens in our lives for a reason. God is strategic in everything that he does, and even our tough times have a purpose. Now, reading the story of Jonah should be a clear indication that God will do anything to get us to our destination.

0: Gospel Gold with Donnie McClurkin is written and produced by Garrett Sisti. Special thanks to Roger Holmes, Gary Bernstein, and Jerry Smith. Gospel Gold with Donnie McClurkin is a creation of Tom Verson, Tony Sisti, and Donnie McClurkin. Be blessed.
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Heaven 600, heaven600.com. Well, good morning, everybody. On this day, started off with a rumble. If those of you who checked out Grace and Glory this morning, you know what I'm talking about. The anniversary celebration of 25 years. And the celebration continues as we pick up now on the backside of the day, the afternoon, with This Is My Story. And we have an interesting guest sharing her story and wonderful work in ministry from the West Coast, Dr. Andrea Humphrey, better known as Dr. Dre. It's Pastor Dr. Andrea Humphrey. Dr. Dre, she's going to be joining us shortly, and of course, we'll be reflecting on the 25-year celebration of Grace and Glory throughout the afternoon. Hope your day got started off well, had a good day in service, and now you're going to put the icing on the cake or the dessert, if you would, with us this afternoon on Grace and Glory here on Heaven 600.

0: Heaven600, heaven600.com. Lee Michaels here, and good afternoon to you. Well, it is spring, but temperatures still got a little chill in the air. But the good news is next week, things should get a little bit more spring-like. And I'm sure if you're like me, you're looking forward to that. Right now, I'm looking forward to our guest joining us on the other side of the break, Dr. Andrea Humphrey, better known as Dr. Dre, coming up and joining us to share her story right here on Heaven 600.
1: It's Marette Brown Clark, and every morning at 7:40 a.m., I share with you what Miss Cassie said to me. I thank God for this new day, this new week. We're not here by accident. Thank you, Jesus. We're here because God has plans for us. He has a purpose for each and every one of us. May God protect us. Yes, Lord. Guide us and use us for His glory today and always. Amen. Amen. Thank you, Miss Cassie. I love you so much. Tune in tomorrow to hear what Miss Cassie said to me. Remember, it's always a happy time on a Good Morning with Marette on Heaven 600.
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3: Well, greetings, gang, and welcome once again to This Is My Story. Reverend Michael's here with you, and I've got an interesting guest joining us. I could start off by using her tag, but that might mess some folk up. So I'm going to give her name first, and then we're going to come back to her tag. Her name is Dr. Andrea Humphrey, and she's affectionately known as Dr. Dre.
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3: 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Doc, how are you today?

0: 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I earned it for sure.
1: There you go. Amen. That's right. You stand on it.
0: Absolutely.
1: But listen, first off, we appreciate you making yourself available to us. We also understand that you just completed a personal project in the form of a new book, which we're going to talk about in just a little bit. And of course, what was brought to my attention is some of your energies in the area of ministry out on the West Coast.
0: Yes,
1: and
0: sir.
1: So before we do that, let's make sure our viewers and our listeners know who Dr. Dre is. Doc, what is your story?
0: Thank you. My story is very convoluted and a very circuitous path.

0: ball. My dad played ball with me all the time in the backyard because he wanted a boy.
1: Play ball? Which
0: basketball.
1: One?
0: Basketball.
1: Basketball. You got game.
0: Oh, I got game. I can go left on you anytime, brother. You want to go. Well, let me rephrase that. I used to be able to. These knees don't quite do it like that anymore.
1: I quite understand that. That was my favorite. That was my sport of choice also. And I truly understand about the knees.
0: Yes, sir. Yes, sir. So growing up, I grew up in Oakland, California. Grew up, my father, don't tell nobody, but he was in a little different pharmaceutical trafficking organization.
1: I understand.
0: Yeah. So
1: he was entrepreneurial of a questionable persuasion.
0: That part right there. So we had money. So I went to great schools because we had money, even if it was through some other kinds of means. Gave my life to Christ when I was 17, got called into ministry then went down to LA to go to school and met my husband, who I've been married to for now going on 38 years. Don't tell nobody, but I got married when I was 4 because,
1: There you go.
0: Thank you so much. Two daughters, 24 and 20. One graduated from HU, Howard University, a couple years ago, and the other one is a dancer. So family, doing all the things. Started in finance, economics. Worked for the Walt Disney Company for about 20 years in finance and economics, and then eventually as an executive coach for Parks and Recreations all over the country, doing parks in Florida, LA, and then in Tokyo. Spent a good amount of time doing that in Tokyo and while also doing ministry. So I laughed when you were sharing a little bit about your life because I've done a little bit of everything. Owned a beauty shop. I was a professor at the university, teaching business, worked at Disney doing finance and executive development while pastoring at the same time. We were talking about that a little earlier about multitasking and having two, you know, a lot of things on your plate and people calling you crazy.
1: Hey, well, there you go. Of course, because, you know, usually that's what they do when they can't put a finger on how someone can do so much.
0: Right, right. But I do believe God gives us capacity, right? He gives us capacity at different levels.
1: Yeah. Look, I want to back up a little bit because you said because of your dad's unique business practices, you grew up experiencing that. Mm-hmm. What kept you from being drawn in? Because usually, you know, a generational curse is usually the story is a different way. If mama was doing this, daughter usually came up doing this. If daddy was doing this, the sons or the children, you know, and the replication of the curse continues generationally until somebody breaks the cycle. How did you avoid getting pulled into that lifestyle, particularly since you were experiencing some of the so-called benefits of it?
0: I think, I'm a strong believer in prayer. And somebody in my historical line must have been praying for the curse cause to be stop at some point in time, because I gave my life to Christ at 15. And I don't want to sit here and be all self-righteous. Now, you know, we had bags of product. And so I tried a few things as a kid and shared them with my friends upon occasion. But when I gave my life to Christ at 15, literally it was just the desire to go down that lane literally was removed from me. And so I had opportunity to, particularly because of sports and my father's insistence that what he saw in me, he saw greatness in me before I ever knew that something good was on the inside of me. And so he always pushed me to go a different path.
1: So even though he was doing what he was doing, he recognized that there was something uniquely different about you.
0: Absolutely. Absolutely. And he pushed.
1: Rather than encouraging you to
0: go the other way. Yeah, absolutely. Mostly because of sports, he would tell me, he's like, hey, you know, your body needs to be free and clear of any substance so that you can operate at the highest potential. And I was good at sports. I was good at basketball. But back then, I'm 61 now. Back then, we didn't have a women's league. So there was no long

0: living, and then sent us to the best school. So I'm surrounded by people who are doing great things and have parents who are doing legal things.
1: You know, I'm chuckling because maybe you were born a little bit too soon, because now with the new country.

0: The girls are going to be getting paid pretty good.
1: You know, given my age, I'm okay with that, because when the league first started, I think they were making like $60,000 or $70,000 at the time, and right. I was already in six figures in business, and I was like, right, I think I made the right decision.
0: Well, I think you did too. But look, you authored a book, and I want to work my way to the book.
1: Okay.
0: Because once you accepted your call and you shared with me prior to us getting started that you seeded ministries over, and this is in the LA area or?
1: Yes, sir.
0: Okay. And tell us about that season of your life.
1: We were part of a church, my husband and I, for about 17 years. And as you know, quite often, independent churches, when there's no governance, there's no overseer, when a person is trying to build their own kingdom, things can go awry. They start off on the right path. Nobody would join a church that's not on the right path, but it starts off right. And over the course of time, pride, arrogance, self-righteousness gets in there. And so we looked up, and that church was so far left, it wasn't even funny, and people began to leave. And so we ended up leaving, and we sat around, and we really thought we had wasted our youthful years. But one thing you know, Karate Kid, wax on, wax off.
0: Uh-huh.
1: Sometimes God will teach you what to do by the negativity that somebody else is doing.
0: Well, that's true.
1: Right. And what we learned how not to treat people. We learned.
0: If I see you put your hand over the burner on the stove, and I see you get burned, I don't have to burn my hand to know not to do it.
1: That part right there. So yeah, that church and that pastor was building his own kingdom, and you know, all the touch not mine anointed, and nobody tells me. And so we eventually left, and we just sat around, and we were really discouraged, because you know, we had spent 17 years doing a Bible study and, you know, teaching and ministering and serving in almost every capacity of the church. And I remember my husband grabbing me close, pulling me close one night, and he said, "Babe," he said, let me just tell you this. He said, "I'm not always sure," he was a worship leader, "what I'm called to do and where it's going to fit in. But what I know for sure is there's a call on your life, and God would never have brought you this far and taught you as much as he has for it to be over and done with now."
0: Wow.
1: And so let's see what the Lord will do. And we started a Bible study. And back on that same campus, because the Bible study at that church had fallen apart because everybody had left. And before long, there's 150 kids coming to the Bible study. We're cooking, and they're at our house. We're tutoring. We're doing all the things, basically.

Heaven600.com. Well, hope you enjoyed the first segment with Dr. Dre and how she got her ministry started. It's good old collard green ministry. Something about those collard greens, huh? Yes, indeed. And she's going to rejoin us again next hour to tell us more and share some more. She's got an interesting book out also that she'll be sharing about. And, of course, we'll be sharing about a very special time coming up on this coming Friday. This coming Friday, the seven cries from Calvary. Calvary's cries in a time of crisis. And we've got seven prolific and dynamic speakers, of which I'll be one, to share from their perspective, and we want you to come on out and join us. I'll have some more details coming up next hour right here on Heaven.

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Heaven600.com. Hour two, this is my story. Lee Michaels here. 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Well, with that being said, we're getting ready for our guest to come back to share more about her story, Dr. Andrea Humphrey, better known as Dr. Dre, in Ministrate here at Heaven 600.

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0: That's great. So tell us about Hope House International. Is that the parent name for the organization?
1: Yeah, that's the name of our church here in Granada Hills, California, which is in the suburbs of L.A., Hope House Christian Ministries. It'll be 23 years out of that Bible study that started in our house that turned into a church. And we run about 500 members. You know, on Easter, we're going to have about 800 because everybody going to show up on Easter.
0: You know, yeah, the fluctuations, yeah.
1: Yes, yeah. Yep. Yeah. But yeah, and you know, non-denominational, very practical. We believe in teaching a word that you can live on Monday and not just shout with on Sunday.
0: Amen. So what has been the biggest challenge for you in this season now as you're overseeing these seven branches of this wonderful tree that God has given you and your husband favor to seed? What has been, as you see it, your biggest challenge?
1: The biggest challenge is after the pandemic, and in LA in particular, we're not in the Bible Belt. We have the desert one direction, we have the ocean another direction, we have the mountains in another direction. And so on a Sunday morning, people have options in LA, and church is not often one of them. So consistency of attendance so that you can disciple people on a regular basis has been a challenge. And then after the pandemic, once the production of being able to be online, a lot of people have opted not to come back. And so,
0: and you know, that has been a consistent challenge across not just LA, but across the country.
1: Yes.
0: And maybe even other parts of the world, but I know personally across the country, because this new paradigm was introduced. It was almost like Apple, if I could use, and they bit that apple and they said, hey, I like the way that apple tastes.
1: Yes.
0: And so now, you know, Hebrews 10:25 no longer resonates in their hearing, not to deny thyself the assembly of the saints. Understanding that there is something about being in the corporate worship atmosphere that cannot be replicated online. Online is good for those who may be incarcerated, who may be restricted because of health. That's what it should serve the purpose of, for those who by any other means could get to church but can't because of some personal challenges. But it should not be a favorable option.
1: Agreed. 100% agreed. Yep.
0: So that does create a challenge. So with that happening, we saw that happen here, even in on the East Coast. And what we decided to do, and I just wanted to get your feel on this, we decided to continue the hybrid.
1: Yes.
0: You know, because again, we're supposed to meet them where they are.
1: Yes.
0: So we went back into the building, and we stressed being back. And I was glad when they said unto me, let us go,
1: into the house of the Lord
0: that we exalt his name together.
1: Yes, sir.
0: But then for those who did want to take that option, we try to provide that option also with an online broadcast. In fact, if I could be perfectly transparent, we found ourselves doing better with the online Bible study than we did with the in-house Bible study.
1: Yeah. And we have the hybrid as well. So on Sunday morning, there's probably 100, 120 people online watching with about 500 in the building. So, yep, absolutely hybrid. And to your point, you know, some people are just not going to come back. And so do you not give them the gospel? No, our assignment is to preach the word in season and out of season and whatever methodology we can.
0: And go to the corners. We're supposed to go.
1: Yes.
0: Go there for to all the corners. So that means go where they are.
1: Absolutely.
0: You know, if we use the analogy of fishing, do you go to a lake where there's no fish and complain and say you fish, y'all going to hell because you're not in this lake? No, you find out where the fish are.
1: Absolutely. And when you speak about going where the people are, last year I was in Ghana, Nigeria, South Africa, Eswatini. So I travel all over the world preaching and teaching and doing leadership development as well. So I'm called to nations.
0: Yeah, and that is so important that we do go. Go ye therefore. So I noticed that the title of your book, I'm reading it, Cheerleaders, Coaches, Comrades, and Champions. How did that come about?
1: I was asked to do a keynote for Sempra Energy here in Southern California during the pandemic, late in the pandemic, I think 2022. They had a online women's thing for their corporation. It was about 500 women, and they asked me to be a keynote speaker. And I was just kind of studying where the country was and the isolation that people had begun to, between the phone and all of the social media elements, people don't communicate with each other like we used to. They don't even hardly look up anymore to say hello, right? If you pass them.
0: But you know why? Again, that's because of these things.
1: Absolutely.
0: Phones, social media,
1: yeah. So I started putting the speech together, and it was like a puzzle piece, that these pillars that help you be the best version of the self. The subtitles, building the team that builds you. And so I started thinking about all the people in my life. And you know, people have this saying, I pulled myself up on my own bootstraps. No, you didn't. There's help along the way. Even negative help is help, right? Sometimes if somebody tell you can't do something, that's the thing that you're going to get done. Yes?
0: That's correct. That is so correct. Because sometimes there is a great inside of you that needs to be challenged.
1: Absolutely. So put the speech together. I did the speech. I got incredible response. They asked me to come back and do a follow-up. So I began to add to it. And then pretty soon, this version of a TED Talk was kind of born. And I realized I had more to say on the subject about really incorporating. I don't have to be great at everything. I got to surround myself with greatness, right? And so the things that I have capacity for and greatness for, I do. But then if you have something and you can add and you can be a champion or a coach or a cheerleader and help, then let's do it together. And so that's kind of how it got started. And I started writing. And to be honest, it took a while because life happened, as life. Yeah.

0: Because focus is challenged.
1: Yes.
0: You know, one of the things that that I do life coaching, so
1: yes,
0: I kind of stay where you are, okay? And I do life coaching, and one of the things that I share with some of my clients, of course, you've probably heard of the acronym SMART, mm-hmm. you know, and I tell them, you know, you have to, you know, make sure that you take a SMART approach to whatever it is that you are trying to accomplish. But the most important ingredient in that SMART approach is focus. Focus. You know, light brightens the day. But light, when it's concentrated into a beam, can become a laser, and it can cut through matter.
1: Absolutely.
0: So think about what that means with our focus. If we can stay laser focused, mm-hmm. what we can cut through.
1: Yes.
0: And life challenges us in the area of our focus.
1: Absolutely.
0: And that's what life does. And yep. and we can't, you know, say, oh, you know, this is not fair. Life's not fair to me. I can't do it. No. Life does what it does.
1: Absolutely.
0: You know, and if there's a great in you, the great recognizes that life can't stop you.
1: Exactly.
0: The only thing it can do is build you up and make you stronger, because the more it throws at you, whatever doesn't kill you makes you
1: stronger. Yes, sir.
0: So I always aspire to the thought that if you can stay focused, you know, Paul says, I press
1: toward the mark of the prize.
0: Now, I don't know about you, but to me, pressing suggests that this brother has to be focused.
1: Absolutely.
0: Because it's hard to press if you're not focused. You ever try to pick up some weight? Well, I don't know if you lift with guys, but women do too.
1: I lift weights.
0: You try to pick up some weight, and if it's heavy, you got to focus on that thing.
1: Yeah, you do.
0: Otherwise, it'll get the best of you.
1: It sure
0: and does. Life has a way of getting the best of us when we're not focused.
1: Agreed, 100% agreed.
0: Peter stepped out of the boat on the water because of what? His focus on Jesus. The minute
1: and when he took his focus off.
0: Don't get me started. He got overwhelmed once he took his focus off of Jesus.
1: Yes, yeah. He did.
0: So okay, this is great. Birthed out of this request to come speak was something that gave another dimension of life to your ministry, mm-hmm. which eventually settled in the form of this book. And of course, I think it's safe to say that you probably still do workshops along the lines of this whole platform, because I can see it being a good presentation to take out. Tell us about those four key components that I saw. Cheerleaders, what was it? Cheerleaders, coaches. Let me see, cheerleaders, somebody to cheer you on. Coaches, somebody to instruct you. Comrades, someone there for you. Champion, someone to bring out the best in you.
1: I'm taking you along on my next assignment, because you hit it right on the nail. Because
0: I'm just reading it based on what I'm feeling.
1: I got you. This, ladies and gentlemen, this is Reverend Lee Michaels and Andrea Humphreys speaking on Cheerleaders, Coaches, Comrades.
2: 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Yes, sir. They shall hunger no more, neither shall they thirst

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Hey, gang, I'm going to drop a spiritual vitamin on you for today. Matthew 22 and 10 says, "So those servants went out into the highways and gathered together all whom they found, both bad and good, and the wedding hall was filled with guests." I'm going to talk for just a minute, drop this thought on you. No exceptions, no exceptions. You know, not too long ago, I was approached by a troubled soul who had confessed to me that they had had in their home church something happen that was very concerning to them, and so much so that it caused them to drift away from the church. But after some time and having been ministered to by many of their friends, thank God for friends, they decided to go back, repent before the congregation, and ask to be reinstated. I would have you take note, though, what happened next took me completely off guard. After they had stood before the congregation and repented and asked to be reinstated, one of the officials of the church announced before the congregation that they, the deacons, would confer and let her know at a later date if they would accept her back. I must say, I was taken amiss by that. As a pastor, being sensitive to the fact that sometimes, if the truth be told, you should be glad to see folk leave because of the confusion that they cause and the grief they give you, because of who we are, we should never allow those feelings to get in the way and cause us to forget that salvation is to be extended to anybody and everybody. No exceptions. No exceptions. You see, the truth is the church is called to be a mixture of the bad as well as the good, as referred in the spiritual vitamin. The hypocrite as well as the holy, the righteous and the unruly, the pusher and the repentant. The church is the fold in which all of the sheep, as well as the goats, the wheat and the tares, the wise as well as the foolish, can come together, because those who are God's messengers are obligated, I believe, to extend that invitation to all. No exceptions. Don't take my word for it. Look at the spiritual vitamin. Jesus deals with this fact and makes it perfectly clear that salvation is to be offered to all, no exceptions. He speaks of the kingdom of heaven being like a wedding feast where the invitations have been extended to a privileged few. But they not only reject the invitation, watch this, but some stayed away deliberately because of their material pursuits. Unfortunately, sad to say, that there are those even today who are so consumed with their material pursuits. Got to make that money, got to make that money, that they allow it to compromise their commitment and dedication to the invitation that God extends to us. And if the truth be told, that keeps a lot of people from experiencing the full extent of God's grace, because they're so caught up in their wants, caught up in the things that they want to possess, caught up in their home church, in the things that they can never experience outside of the full extent of God's grace. So Jesus says, even after some time and having some ministered to, Jesus says some even treated the king's messengers cruelly. Of course, we understand he was talking about God's messengers, the prophet and the disciples, because everybody's not ready to receive a word of liberation. Some still don't appreciate the call on the man or woman of God's life. One of the officials of the church announced that cannot be an excuse for not doing what they have been called to do. The king, having dealt severely with those who rejected the invitation, now tells his servants, go out into the highways. In other words, anywhere you can find someone who will find, as a pastor, who will accept the invitation, tell them to come. Don't worry about whether they're good or bad. Because just whosoever will. Cause and agree, no exceptions. And that's the word I want to leave with us today. Allow those that we would all be mindful of the fact that the church is for everybody. Lottie-dottie and everybody. No exceptions. Unfortunately, the leaders of the church, attended by that troubled soul, forgot this message. But I pray that you will never forget or prejudge someone's worthiness for the invitation of salvation because of some personal biases. But yet, let that be supplanted by an understanding that it's supposed to be offered to all, good and bad.

0: All right, I'm going to let you know Miss Cassie had to say tomorrow after I do this quick two-step. It's always a happy time on a Good Morning with Morette on Heaven 600.
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2: I would welcome it because, again, you know, in this season of my life, what I'm enjoying doing, I do motivational as well. Mm-hmm. And life coaching, and because God has afforded me an opportunity to have a great life.
3: Amen.
2: I tell people I've had a great life, and you know I'm in this season now where the greatest way for me to demonstrate my gratitude is to find ways to give it back.
3: Amen. Amen.
2: And so yeah. When I coach life coaching, that's me saying, Lord, thank you.
3: Yeah.
2: I'm gonna help somebody else. When I do motivational, Lord, thank you. I'm gonna help somebody else. When I'm preaching, Lord,
3: I love it.
2: Thank you. This is my way of showing my you know, the ten lepers, one

forms. Our first ones are typically our parents, siblings, right? Teachers, who, you know, not the pom-pom so much running down the sidelines, but those who cheer you on, who encourage you, who see something inside of you, who correct you along the way. Those are our cheerleaders. Coaches, everybody needs a coach. Tiger Woods was the best at his game, right? But he still had a coach, and he switched up at different levels.

0: Tiger Woods. Ask right. Michael Jordan.
1: Ask
0: Michael
1: him.
0: Jordan, without question, demonstrated tremendous ability, but he couldn't win championships.
1: Right.
0: He couldn't win championships until he got the right coach, Phil Jackson.
1: Exactly.
0: Who showed him that it's not as much about you trying to do everything as it is about you using what's in you to help others take their game up.
1: Building around you.
0: Yeah, and once he helped them take their game up, he backed off and helped them take their game when they start winning championships. Same thing, and that's what a coach does.
1: Absolutely. And a coach sees potential in you that you may not see in yourself. I don't know
0: and
1: about you,
0: challenge you.
1: Yeah,
0: challenge that potential.
1: I had workout coaches who said, you know, give me 10 more. And I said, I don't have.

0: have done on your own. So coaches mine it out of you.
1: And then you also, out of that, you come to another level of cognitive recognition of what's in you.
0: What you're capable of.
1: Yeah, I didn't realize I could do that, right? But the only way you found out is because somebody was there to challenge you to go to that next level.
0: Absolutely. So that's what a coach does. When we talk about comrades,

somebody to just listen and give you an ear, and that's a comrade. And then finally, a champion, sir. Everybody needs a champion. Somebody that'll speak your name in the room that you haven't even walked in yet. Mama. Somebody that'll pull out a chair and give you a seat, and their voice has weight in the room. And so when they say use

0: on, yeah. Then let me just tell you about Jesus Christ, who sits in all four seats, baby, and he'll do all that you can do all in one.
1: That is good. Look, listen, I'm feeling that. I'm ready to get me a copy of the book. Speaking of which, how can our viewers and listeners get a copy of that book?
0: The book is on every platform that you can purchase a book. Barnes & Noble, Amazon, Ingram Spark, all of those platforms, you can find it anywhere you can typically purchase a book. It's available. It's available in hard copy, Kindle. It's also available in soft copy as well. And in short order, I'll record it, and it'll be available on Audible.
1: So look, before I let you go, and I've really enjoyed this, the time has just flown
0: by. Listen, we friends. You stuck with me now, bro. Hey,
1: that works with me. That works with me. Amen. But tell me about your relationship, longtime friendship with Sherry Shepherd.

0: she helped us out in a season. She became a champion for me. And so we developed a friendship when she got the opportunity for the show that she's now on. It's about to come to a close. I think the end of April, it goes off the air. But there was a time.
1: It does?
0: Yeah. It's going to go off the air. This is her last season. And so when she got this show, I prayed for her to get it as well. And I flew out to New York just to surprise her, because the way she had championed me, I wanted to go and champion her. And lo and behold, right at the end of the show, she calls me down, and once again, she champions me. She tells the audience, this is Dr. Dre. She's got a great church in L.A. You guys should check it out.
1: Wow.
0: And so, you know the woman in the Bible that Jesus says, everywhere you go, talk about this woman? Sherry is kind of like that for me. We don't talk every day. We don't run together. We don't whatever. But in critical points in time, she's been a great champion for me. And I always want to tell the story of how amazing she are. And she loves God, and she gives back to the kingdom.
1: See, you know, as you were saying that, you know, when you are, and this is another part of my presentation, when you have tapped into purpose and walking in agreement with God's design for your life, He always has a way of bringing people into your life whose assignment is to help you complete yours.
0: Absolutely. 100%. 100%. You're doing it for me right now. You are a champion for me right this moment, right?
1: Oh, bless your heart. And likewise.

0: perspective because they are true. You know, I mean, even as you were sharing them, outside of, you know, my initial take, I started personally relating to them and I started putting names to the people that fit those categories. And it's just, even the Christ piece, I can share a testimony with, but we don't have time for that right now. But look, is there anything else about the successes that have been experienced by you and your hubby in ministry and the pursuit of what God has called you guys to do? Any other success that we didn't get a chance to touch on that you want to share that might be an encouragement to somebody? Because the next generation of Dr. Dre's and Reverend Michael's are out there and they may be listening or watching right now. Is there something else that you can make a deposit into their hearing that could be a blessing to them?
1: Yeah, you were created for purpose on purpose. He was not mistaken when he made you. I don't care if your mom and daddy weren't even ready to have you and you came up as a surprise. God was intentional. And so whatever you've been called to do, set yourself up. You be a champion. You be a cheerleader. You be a coach. You be a voice for somebody else, as well as allowing them to be in you. Nobody's been called to do this journey alone. Nobody is a maverick, and God has purpose and intentionality. So get after it and be who God called you to be.
0: And go get a copy of that book.
1: Amazon, Barnes & Noble.
0: How can they follow you? If they wanted to follow you?
1: On IG, I'm Dr. P _ Dre. On Facebook, I'm Andrea Carradine Humphrey. And on TikTok, I'm Dr. P. Dre. Dr. Pastor Dre.
0: Well, I'll tell you what, Doc, I've really enjoyed you. Like you said, we connected now. You know, you're my friend on that other shore.
1: Amen. Thank you. I'm so honored. Thank you for being a champion for me today.
0: Amen. And I pray God's continued blessings upon your ministry. And we celebrate not only your current successes, but your future ones.
1: I receive it in Jesus' name. Amen.

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When I got saved, when I got delivered from drugs and alcohol, my grandmother, she told me, she said,

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23: 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I am your host, Steve Summers. Before we jump in today, let me take a step back because I remember this conversation like it was yesterday. I was talking to Dr. Neil Levin just a few years ago, and I asked him, I said, Dr. Levin, if you were stuck on a desert island, what key nutrients would you take? Because, you know, it's confusing for us. There are so many vitamins out there. What is the most important one? If you're like me, I don't want to take 10 to 20 pills a day. I just don't. So anyway, Dr. Levin said, Steve, we're working on this. A few years went by, and folks, here we are today. And on the show to talk with us about that, Dr. Neil Levin is here. He's a chiropractor, nutritionist, and high-level advisor to Purity Products. Dr. Levin, I remember that conversation. I do. Welcome back to the show.
24: You know, that's funny. I remember that conversation as well, and you weren't the only one who had asked me that. I've had so many patients over the years ask me just about that. Doc, you know, if you were stuck on a desert island and you could only have one thing, what would it be? Or, Doc, I don't want to take... I'm giving them five or six formulas. Doc, I just want one thing. And this super pill is the answer to that question. I brought that question back to Purity Products and I said, look, this is getting unruly. I mean, I'm giving my patients a multi. I'm giving them fish oil and krill oil. If they're over 45, they need the CoQ10. Mm-hmm. All the multis are underpowered in terms of vitamin D. So I'm giving them vitamin D. The B12s and all these multis are wrong. Folks over 50, 60 can't absorb it. I'm giving them a B12.
23: Right.
24: And it was getting, they're walking out of here with a bag of pills and they're rolling their eyes at me. So I said to Purity, I'm like, guys, we got to come up with one super formula is what I called it. And they came back. It took them about a year to do it.
23: Wow.
24: And they came back with the super pill. And this is the answer. When I have somebody that says, I just want one thing.
23: Right.
24: This is what I give them, Steve, because this is the multivitamin. I'm talking about a world class multivitamin. So this is your krill oil. It's your fish oil. It's your CoQ10. This has got as much lutein, Steve, as an eye formula, a full 10 milligrams of a very high-end lutein. It's got the astaxanthin for the eyes. Wow. Steve, there's 2,000 international units of vitamin D. This has got the right B12 for folks in their 50s, 60s, 70s to give them that energy that they want. This is the answer. If you're only going to take one thing, hands down, the super pill is it.
23: Well, I remember the conversation very well. And to be fair, it had to have been one of those ding light bulb moments, right? I mean, this is actually huge because there is no other multivitamin on the market, at least I know of, that does this.
24: Yeah. There is none. And, you know, it's like, what do you need to take? Let's check the boxes. What do people have to take? You have to take an omega-3, whether it's fish oil or krill oil.
23: Check.
24: I like both because that's just critical for brain health and heart health, visual health. It makes your skin look great. It makes all the cells of the body work effectively. According to a recent study, 98% of us are low in omega-3s, you must take an omega-3. That's right. In here. You have to take vitamin D. Where, if you're above Atlanta, let's say, you have to take vitamin D because for the whole winter, you're not making any. And then if you slather on the sunscreen in the summer, you're still not making any. And vitamin D is critical for everything. It signals to a tenth of the human genome. It's important for muscle health, eye health, immune health, brain health, happy mood. You want to feel good. It's your vitamin D. You got to get that in there. The average multi, Steve, is going to give you 400 international units. That's a joke. The super pill has a full 2,000 international units.
23: That's huge.
24: Of vitamin D.
23: That's huge.
24: A meaningful dose.
23: Yeah.
24: And the list goes on and on. It's 100 milligrams of CoQ10. It's the right B12. So what I hear from my patients, that let's say they come in on a Monday and they're, you know, have some neck pain or back pain. I want to see them again later in the week. They come in and they're like, wow, doc, this makes a difference. This isn't like a regular multi where you take it and you hope it's going to work.
23: Right.
24: This is like, wow, I feel better. Once people start on the super pill, this is just something they get over and over and over.
23: Well, the way I view this is kind of a next generation new frontier of supplementation. It's where one simple pill that you have in your elite multi that you're talking about, an elite omega-3, you said, with krill oil and fish oil, and then you augment that with the cellular energizers like coenzyme Q10, talked about astaxanthin and lutein for the eyes and skin, and even ginkgo, which I don't think you mentioned, for brain health. Now, that is a great idea right there, because we get a little bit older, things slow
0: down. Ginkgo is great for brain health. I mean, does this all surprise you that it's never been done before?
24: You know, I've always been surprised that it hasn't been done before. But, you know, I don't get involved in the intrinsics. But when I talk to Jan over there at Purity, Jason over there, you know, this took them over a year to put together, because to get everything stabilized, because with the fish oil and the krill oil and then the multi, to make everything work just right wasn't easy. But then the benefits are so great. Let's go to this recent study. This is a recent large randomized study. This is on multivitamins.
0: This would be interesting. Right here.
24: The multivitamin they used isn't half the multi we're talking about right now. So this is a randomized, double-blind, placebo-controlled study performed by researchers, Steve, from Wake Forest University School of Medicine in collaboration with Brigham and Women's Hospital in Boston. That's an affiliate of Harvard. So very high-end study. 2,262 older men and women, average age 72. This was published in September 2022, so very recent.
0: Yeah.
24: What the researchers found was nothing less than shocking. They did this study over 3 years. They gave them cognitive tests at baseline. So that's thinking tests. How is this person thinking? Okay. Everybody was normal cognitively when the test began. Mm-hmm. Now, 3 years later, they redid the cognitive test. Some were on placebo, of course. Some were on the multi. The multivitamin slowed cognitive decline, Steve, by 60%.
0: No way.
24: You would have thought this would have been trumpeted from the hilltops, but you know what? The media, they love to come out and pan vitamins. So when, God forbid, a study comes out that doesn't show the vitamin did an amazing job, that's big headlines. Yeah. But this,
0: 60.
24: This is major, and it's from Harvard. It's from Wake Forest, Brigham Young Hospital. It cut down cognitive decline by 60%. So that's just outstanding.
0: That's
24: Let me
0: amazing.
24: Tell you something. The multi we're talking about here, the super pill, is order of magnitudes better. You know, just the nutrients are better. So you asked me about ginkgo before.
0: Yeah.
24: So when you combine a multi with ginkgo biloba, which has wonderful support for the brain, along with krill oil and fish oil, incredible support for the brain, B vitamins, so important for the brain. And then you add our elite lutein, which has tons of brain benefits, along with skin benefits and eye benefits. This becomes just an outstanding brain formula, on top of it being great for the heart and energy. The first thing people are going to notice is energy. But this is going to work. This is protecting your brain. We all want to age gracefully. The super pill is going to help you do just that.
0: You mentioned something a while ago, why it took a year to develop this. Purity Products has been around for 25 plus years now, so they don't do anything halfway. I mean, you put the components together, and you want to make sure that it works. And when it does, you want to tell people about it, just like the super pill. It can deliver a multiple mode of action that goes way beyond just a basic multivitamin. And it boils down to what you like to call a difference maker in nutritional technologies. If you can, explain the savings here and why this is so advanced. Because I know savings is so important for so many people out there.
24: Wow, that is like such a great point. Because, you know, people used to complain about the sheer amount of stuff I would give them, right? They were also rolling their eyes at my receptionist when she gives them the number for the cost of it. Because if you're talking about, if you go out and buy a very top quality multivitamin, and then you're going to get some krill oil and some fish oil, and you're going to get CoQ10, and the top selling CoQ10 brand is 100 milligrams. We have 100 milligrams right here. Mm-hmm. You're going to get an eye formula with 10 milligrams of a very good lutein. So I can't see doing it for less than, and you're going to get a vitamin D formula and maybe a high-end B12.
0: Yeah.
24: I don't see you doing it for less than $200. And you know, the fact that since you're bringing up money, the fact that Purity is letting folks try a full 1 month supply of this for $9.95, I mean, that is really, you know why they do it, Steve?
0: Why?
24: Because they want people to try it. They know this is a superior product. They're not out to lose money, Purity Products. But in essence, when you get this, they're pretty much losing money, because I think the first 1,000 calls even getting free shipping. You'll know that better than me. But I mean, between the shipping and the cost of the vitamin, they're out big money when someone gets one of these. But they know once people say, see, wow, this is really a lot better than what I was taking, they're going to want to continue.
0: You know, I think this is a good time to clarify how Purity can claim things like better joint comfort in just 7 days with the Purity Super Pill. Because, hey, let's be honest here. I mean, you can't get this benefit from a regular malty out there. It just doesn't exist. Characterize why adding the omega-3s to Purity Super Pill really leverages the science of these omega-3s from krill to reduce joint pain from exercise and activity in just 7 days.
24: This is a great study. This is double-blind, placebo-controlled out of the Journal of the American College of Nutrition. And Steve, this was done on only 300 milligrams of krill oil. It was a high-end krill oil, but it's 300 milligrams. Mm-hmm. We use 500 milligrams of krill oil, and we use something called Phospho Boost krill oil. So what have they done here? They've taken out more of the sea salts, and by doing that, they concentrate up the omega-3s and the phospholipids. And so it just, this is a really, really good krill oil. So you're going to get this benefit and then some. So in this study, in just 7 days, the folks that had knee discomfort, and I think these folks, if I remember correctly, were in their 50s. In just 7 days, Steve, they were 28% more comfortable.
0: Wow.
24: They didn't do anything different. They weren't exercising or using PT or taking NSAIDs. They added krill oil.
0: Right.
24: In 30 days, they were 38% more comfortable. Now, researchers didn't stop there. They checked their joint flexibility, their joint functionality, all improved. On top of that, they measured something called C-reactive protein, which is a marker of inflammation, and we want to see that go down. And in this study, the folks on krill oil, C-reactive protein moved nicely in the right direction, showing that not only were people more comfortable, more functional, but their blood levels of this substance C-reactive protein were improved. So all around, tremendous benefit. This happened in 7 days. So I can say unequivocally that if you have joint discomfort, especially knee joint discomfort, because that's what this study was on, just krill oil seems to work just wonderful for making people more comfortable. So if you get this Purity Super Pill and you have the common aches and pains that come along with aging or overuse or being a weekend warrior, once you start to use this for about 7 days, you should feel more comfortable.
0: Well, this is a win-win because if you take something and it's going to make you feel better, going to make your joints feel better, you're going to want to exercise and have more activity on top of that. So
24: that's universal. Yeah. When I'm a chiropractor, so I see that all the time. They come in here, they're complaining, I can't exercise. I can't play golf. I can't play tennis. Hiking's not comfortable anymore. I can't play with the grandkids. Everything hurts. I'm going up and down the stairs, whatever it is. And I start adjusting them. And once they feel better, they get back to doing the things they want to do. So yes, any therapy, any intervention that's going to help folks feel more comfortable tends to make them happier. And when you're happier and you're more comfortable, what do? You want to get back to your life, whether it's tennis or golf or hiking or playing with the grandkids or shopping or just doing more things. And we want all our customers to get out there and enjoy their lives.
0: And I think, Dr. Levin, this is a perfect time to remind our listeners about the great news here in this special offer. 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
23: 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I'll give out that number here in just a couple of minutes. Let's bring Dr. Neil Levin back online here with us. And as you're talking, I'm sitting here hearing this cash register going off. If I was to go out and swallow all 15 to 20 vitamin pills a day with somewhere between $200 and $300 a month, you've gone through this whole litany of things. But one of the things that you haven't mentioned just yet, you've checked off literally all of the boxes here, but you insisted that Purity include 100 milligrams of coenzyme Q10 in this formula. Now, that's for energy, right?
24: Yeah. Now, if you go to the average, I don't know, big box store, club store, the best-selling CoQ10 has 100 milligrams of CoQ10. That's a good amount of CoQ10. Mm-hmm. So we have 100 milligrams of CoQ10. Now, why is CoQ10 important anyway? 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
23: Okay.
24: When you eat some food, whether it's fat, carbohydrates, protein, the body takes those, it absorbs them, it brings them to the cells. Once in the cells, it gets into the mitochondria. And those are your little blast furnaces. That's where you turn food into cellular energy. Well, one of the linchpins to turn food into cellular energy is CoQ10. Mm-hmm. You need lots of CoQ10 to effectively make your food into cellular energy. Now, when you were 20, Steve, you made oodles of CoQ10. By the time you're 70, that number is cut in half. So when you look at a 70-year-old, they're not really moving like a 20-year-old, right? So but the question becomes, can you by orally ingesting CoQ10 in supplement form, bump your levels back up? And the answer is yes. But CoQ10, it's absorbable, but when you take it with krill oil, it goes up. It's much better absorbable. So maybe 4 or 5 times better absorbed.
23: Nice.
24: And that's what we have. We have in this krill oil, fish oil matrix. Now, one other point in CoQ10, for those out there listening that take a statin drug, and you know, a ton of folks over 50 are on statins. They're one of the best-selling drugs out there. And we're not going to pass judgment on statins here. But the point is, if you're using a statin to lower your cholesterol because your doctor told you to, one of the side effects of statins is myalgias, is muscle pain, is discomfort. I see this all the time as a chiropractor. Mm-hmm. Folks come in and they tell me about that. It's widely held belief is that one of the reasons people get these myalgias, these muscle aches and pains from statins, is because it lowers your CoQ10 even more. So if you're taking CoQ10, if you're taking a statin, it's going to lower your CoQ10. So if you're on statins, you absolutely want a multi that has CoQ10. You want to get that CoQ10 in there. The point is, isn't it nice to know when you're taking the super pill, this also becomes your CoQ10 formula in a very absorbable omega-3 matrix.
23: Exactly. And I'm so glad you addressed that because the energy factor in this is so vitally important. If you just join us, we're talking to Dr. Neil Levin with Purity Products. You know, one of the many ingredients in here that is a clinically validated nutrient is called lutein. Now, I know you mentioned that a little bit earlier. It's plant-based superfood from marigold flowers. It's really the centerpiece of basically every single eye or vision formula out there on the market. And you guys actually use 10 full milligrams in this formula. It helps with sharper vision, helps with macular health, glare reduction. I thought that was a little surprising, which is great when you drive at night. I mean, this is great for brain function too. So, I mean, when you consider how much is in the Purity Super Pill multivitamin, Dr. Levin, Purity Super Pill, I would say at what, 40 times more here? Is that right? That's a big deal.
24: It's funny that you say that because I was just looking at the supplement facts panel on the leading multi just now when you started asking me this question. Mm-hmm. And they have 0.25 milligram.
23: Wow.
24: We have 10 milligrams.
23: 10.
24: So yes, that's 40 times. That's the difference.
23: Huge.
24: So we have 40 times more lutein, and it's a very special lutein. It's called LuteMax 2020. Lots and lots of studies. Yes, it comes from marigold flowers. Mm-hmm. Yes, it's clinically tested. It's a top lutein in terms of research. And the research is plain. The benefits are for vision are amazing. So LuteMax 2020 improves contrast sensitivity. It improves glare threshold. So if you're driving at night and you know that glare that they can hit you in the eyes, that bothersome glare,
23: oh, yeah.
24: This protects the eyes. It protects the eyes from blue light. Blue light is a very big problem. Like if you're looking at your computer, like I am right now, it's shining blue light in your eyes. Your cell phone, when you're outside, you get a lot of blue. You've heard of blue blockers.
1: Yes.
24: Those sunglasses, one of the things they do is block blue light. Too much blue light puts the kibosh on your sleep. So you're watching some TV or you're playing on your computer or your worst case scenario, you're bringing your cell phone to bed with you and looking at that, that's going to trash your melatonin and make it hard to sleep.
1: Yep.
24: Well, if you have enough lutein, it's almost like an internal blue blocker. It's protecting you from blue light. So, I mean, and it also boosts something called BDNF, that's brain-derived neurotrophic factor. What does that
1: do? Memory, right?
24: That's actually the factor that helps your brain neurons grow and make new synapses. And so,
1: Nice. 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
24: I mean, lutein, great for the eyes, great for the brain, amazing skin benefits. You take lutein and it helps makes your skin look beautiful. So, yeah, this formula is just amazing. 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You get your eye formula. 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It's just three pills. They're soft gels, so they slide right down. Easy to swallow. And you're getting a month supply from Purity for $9.95. So that is, you know, this is one of those things you hear a lot of. You hear a lot of advertising these days,
1: right.
24: Steve. You really
1: do.
24: I guess I'm being an advertiser right now, but I'm really a doctor that's just talking to you like I would talk to any of the patients that came in here. 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This is the way I talk to them. 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This is your foundational nutrient. 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But you take this and you're pretty much covering 90% of the bases of what you need to optimize your health.
1: 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Dr. Neil Levin, let's have some fun here. 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
24: 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We put a full 2,000 international units of a very absorbable vitamin D right in here, vitamin D3. This is your vitamin D formula.
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1: All right. I have issues with my knees and my joints. Can the super pill help that?
24: In 7 days, Steve, we went over it a little while ago. 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So yeah, knees, I found in my practice, this is the kind of formula that just pretty much is very joint friendly.
1: All right, considering what we know about Purity Super Pill here, do you have any testimonials that you can share?
24: Oh, yeah. I did pull four, just the first few I saw here. This guy's got a fun name, Bebop from Lehigh Valley, Pennsylvania. He's in the age 55 to 64 bracket, rates at 5 stars. He says, best multi. I'm so happy switching to the Purity Super Pill.
1: Wow.
24: 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Easy to take. I feel better after just a couple of weeks.
1: Give me another one.
24: One. nicknamed April from Mesa, Arizona. She says, amazing. I'm 65 years old. I feel like I'm in my 30s. People say I look like I'm in my 40s. The Super Pill makes me feel amazing. I love all the Purity products.
23: All right, one more. Here.
24: Sean T. He says, so much in one pill, excellent quality. It's easier to take just one pill instead of several. 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So yeah, this is one of those, once people start on this, they want to continue. This is a great nutrient. And again, for $9.95, absolutely give this a try.
23: Dr. Neil Lemon, we've run out of time. I better go and give out that number.
24: Time always flies by, Steve. Thanks for having me.
23: All right, I've got some great news. 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
2: 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Big Al's Barbecue, Sheldon, California.

County Wranglers out there in Radio Land. This is, again, the Circle K Ranch broadcast coming to you from sunny Sacramento. Actually, we're out of Elk Grove, but it's close to Sacramento. Another fine day here. God is doing great things across the land. And something very important just happened. I just saw on YouTube just the other day. I'm going to talk about that in a few minutes. But first of all, I just want to encourage you all out there in Radio Land, keep riding tough on the trail. Man, well, if you get bucked out of the saddle, put your foot in that stirrup, get a hold of that saddle horn and ride up again. Mount up. Don't give up. Winston Churchill says, never, never give up. We need to ride with the Lord. Ride with Him. Keep our eyes on Him. That is a real key focus today. We're going to talk about, you know, when I came back on the Circle K after I got saved, it was an exciting adventure. It was, man, I would get up in the morning and spend time with the Lord and have a great time of prayer and reading the Word. And then I could get out and be filled with such joy. It was like a honeymoon experience on the ranch. That's one of my big desires, to get another ranch where we can put guys to work that are struggling with difficult situations and where they can work part of the time, but also they can get discipled, reading the Word some of the time on a ranch scene, you know. That's so important, especially with guys with all kinds of problems they have. When I came back, and Dad got me in the sheep and the cattle business, I've said, told this a million times, it was very interesting because God knit my dad and myself closer together than we've ever been. And my dad always wanted that, but he didn't exactly know how to bring that about. But anyway, we had a guy on the ranch, an amazing man, and I'm not even going to say his name. He was just an excellent worker. So I got a chance to work with him, and one day I wanted to share the gospel with him. And before lunch, I said, hey, listen, I want to share something with you that means a lot to me, and it might encourage you also. And I told him about the four spiritual laws, how to receive Jesus and stuff like that. He went in and had lunch, and then afterwards I met him, and we were going to go back to work, but he told me something that shocked me. He said, please never talk to me about that again, what you just said, because I live a good life. I'm honest. And he named all his characteristics or all his character pluses. You know, he went on and on about what a good guy he was. Boy, that was a real mistake. The Bible says the heart of man is deceitful and desperately wicked. Who can know it? Well, after a period of time went by, this same man eventually tried to help somebody else in the area. And in doing so, I guess there was a bonding that took place, and it wasn't a good bonding. Eventually, because of that, he had to leave the ranch. His wife said, you got to get out of here. Anyway, it wasn't a healthy situation. He tried to help somebody, but it happened to be another woman. He was helping with some ranch matters, but we'll leave it at that. But the thing about it is we're coming into a time, and this lady on YouTube the other day, I don't know if she was a pastor's wife, I believe, said God told her there is going to be a great shaking, and she said she was crying while she was telling this, and she said that the people, the body of Christ, has got to keep their eyes on Jesus, because if they don't stand strong, they're not going to be able to stand. I don't know what she exactly was meaning by that, but it didn't sound good. But also, another prophet was saying the other day on YouTube again, it was talking about being a great shaking taking place, and even in September. I mean, God is serious, but the body of Christ is going to learn the fear of the Lord. We need to know the fear of the Lord. When Ananias and Sapphira made that mistake and they lied to the Holy Ghost, they both were stricken. They died right on the spot. And boy, I tell you, that brought fear to the body of Christ. And we need that again. It's a healthy fear. You know, we need to be serious about serving the Lord. You know, we've been having a wonderful time with a man on Wednesdays. We have a breakfast, 9 o'clock, and then we share a little bit in the Word. And the other day, we read something out of Jesus Calling. I'm going to read it right now. It was on September 5th. Sarah Young has this book, Jesus Calling, that is so fantastic. But here on the September 5th,
I'm going to read this exactly what it said. He said, I am your best friend as well as your king. Walk hand in hand with me through your life. Together we will face whatever each day brings. Pleasures, hardships, adventures, disappointments. Nothing is wasted when it is shared with me. I can bring beauty out of the ashes of lost dreams. I can glean joy out of sorrow, peace out of adversity. Only a friend who is also the King of Kings could accomplish this divine alchemy. There is no other like me. The friendship I offer you is practical and down to earth, yet it is saturated with heavenly glory. Living in my presence means living in two realms simultaneously, the visible world and unseen, eternal reality. I have equipped you to stay conscious of me while walking along dusty earthbound paths. Wow, that is powerful, you know? And that is something we need to practice more and more, walking with the Lord, walking and talking with Him. You know, some people really have a great ability to do this, and they develop it. It doesn't happen overnight. You know, Brother Lawrence was a man of God and amazing. He was a monk in one of the monasteries. He would be having a great time worshiping the Lord while he was washing his dishes and doing menial tasks. But he learned to develop this relationship and talking with the Lord on a daily basis all the time. And that's a great goal for us all to strive for. I am going to read something here in 1 Peter 1, 14 through 16. It says, as obedient children, not conforming yourselves to the former lusts as in your ignorance, but as he who called you is holy, you also be holy in all your conduct, because it is written, be holy for I am holy. Yes. God is calling for purity, you know, in our lives. We need to get close to God, and in getting in close to God, we get washed in the blood. We get washed. The Word of God has a way of washing us and putting right motivations in our heart to want to be pleasing to God, to want to turn from sinful lusts and things like that. But we need to spend much time and discipline ourselves in reading the Word of God. Man, I'll tell you something, and in prayer too. I was going to read something. Now, Mike Murdoch had a book out called The Uncommon Leader. In California, a powerful spiritual leader awakens at 5:30 a.m. each day. He has followed this routine for years. He prays from 5:30 to 6:30 a.m. every morning of his life. It is a daily habit, the success habit that has unlocked an unforgettable anointing for teaching. He walks, lives, and breathes the atmosphere of success. Is it a mystery? Not really. When your daily success routine begins with the first hour of every day in the presence of God, it is almost impossible to fail. Now, here's another one. It says, one of the most famous businesswomen on earth lived here in Dallas, Texas. She was worth over $300 million, and her business is worth over $2 billion. She had a daily success routine. Since 1962, she would write her daily plan on a sheet of paper. She listed only 6 tasks for the day. She worked on the first, then the second, then the third, and so on. She believed that one of the master keys to her uncommon success was this constant and consistent daily habit. Planning was her daily routine. Okay, here's another one. A former presidential chief of staff revealed part of his daily success routine. The first thing he did every morning and the last thing he did every night was to plan the day of the president. It was his habit. One of the wealthiest athletes in history revealed a few weeks ago, the morning after he won the heavyweight championship of the world, he was back in his gym, his daily success routine. The morning after, millions of dollars were earned within minutes, but he knew and had decided for his life the daily habits necessary to create the future he loved. One famous Hall of Famer baseball pitcher pitched his 7th no-hitter. Afterwards, reporters found him in the locker room doing what he always did, riding a stationary bike for 1 hour and 15 minutes. He had just pitched a no-hitter.
Did he race out and do something exciting and different? He did not become a champion by chasing after every thought fleeting through his mind. He became a champion through his daily success routine. He had developed the habits for greatness. Habit is the most misunderstood word in the English language. When someone talks about habits, everyone thinks about drugs, alcohol, or smoking. They think habit is a word connected to something evil, deteriorating, or deadly. Habit is a good word, a powerful gift from God. Habit simply means that when you do something twice, it becomes easier. It is a gift from God enabling us to succeed. Personal hygiene habits increase your health, self-confidence, and social influence. Conversation habits strengthen relationships, build confidence and integrity. Financial habits can create uncommon increase. Discipline is different than habit. God did not create us to be creatures of discipline, but creatures of habit. The purpose of discipline is to birth a habit. Psychologists say that when you perform an act for 21 consecutive days without fail, it will become a habit. Habits create a future you will love or hate. Habit is the child of purpose, destiny, and desire. Anyway, it's important to develop a habit of reading the Word daily. Get in the Word early in the morning and also get in the habit of prayer because we need to pray. When I was on the Circle K, one time the Lord spoke to me in the most beautiful way. And he said, seek me in the morning and seek me in the evening time, but seek me out of love and not as a chore. God wants a relationship, a love relationship. We need to also form the habit of getting up and getting into the pattern of seeking the Lord and waiting on His presence, getting the marching orders for the day. Boy, that's a powerful thing that one lady would wait and she would plan out her day. She put 6 different things to accomplish. That's important, you know, to write down what God is saying to you. Put Jesus first in your life. Ask the Holy Spirit to help you in this. But put Him first and ask what He wants you to do for the day. And it's amazing. God will help you do that. And life becomes much more exciting. So anyway, Deuteronomy 30:1-2, it said, and it shall come to pass when all these things are come upon thee, the blessings and the curse which I have set before thee, and thou shalt call them to mind among all the nations, whether the Lord thy God hath driven thee, and shalt return unto the Lord thy God, and shall obey His voice according to all that I command thee this day, thou and thy children, with all thine heart and with all thy soul. Then the Lord thy God will turn thy captivity and have compassion upon thee, and will return and gather thee from all the nations, where the Lord thy God hath scattered thee. And then in verse 10, said, if thou shalt hearken unto the voice of the Lord thy God, to keep His commandments and His statutes, which are written in the book of the law, and if thou turn unto the Lord thy God with all thine heart and with all thy soul. Now that's what that lady was saying. We need to seek God with all our heart, draw close to Him, keep our eyes on Jesus, let the Holy Spirit guide us on a daily basis in an intimate way. Then you will stand. You will not have to go through this falling away routine that they're talking about. My golly, it's so important to remain steadfast, close to the Lord. I kind of relate this. I was thinking of a football experience when my junior year, just by God's grace, I did fairly well and actually became the most valuable player on the varsity at that time. And then the senior year, I hurt my leg and it's hard to explain, but anyway, I hurt this leg in a way, and I didn't want to get in back into practice because I knew it would agitate it, and I would totally be out the rest of the season, so I told the coach I didn't want to show up for practice. Well, big mistake. I ended up being just a utility player. He didn't like that idea, but because I didn't exercise, when I did get in, I wasn't ready. You know, we need to be ready, you know, because God wants to use us mightily into the highways and byways. He wants us to go out and win souls. This is so important right now. I mean, winning souls is exciting and it's fun. Rodney Howard Brown has a great script, and we would be willing to send you that if you write into us. He has these scripts on a kind of a card. It's a way to lead someone to the Lord, and it's so powerful. In fact, right now, I'm going to say, in case there's somebody driving out there, and in case you're feeling miserable and you need God's love, here's a way to really connect with the Lord. Say this prayer with me. Dear God,
Help me know you better. Forgive me for my sins. Jesus, come into my heart as my Savior and my Lord. I give you my life. Thank you for coming into my heart. Wash me and make me white as snow. I want to know you. I want to know you better. I want to know you intimately. I want to be able to stand. You know, if you said a prayer like that, let somebody know. Write us back. We'll send you some material to encourage you. We'll send you a Bible. Just let us know, or let someone know what you've done if you receive Jesus. But, you know, it is so important to get right with God now and be strong. Be strong and courageous. You know, Psalm 97:10 says, "Ye that love the Lord hate evil. He preserveth the souls of his saints." We're coming in a time. I mean, there's so much trash out there you can turn to. And all of a sudden, next thing you know, you're seeing something pretty ungodly. But you've got to be able to resist and turn from those things. Turn to the Lord with all your heart. Pour out your heart. Tell him your weaknesses. Tell him the problems you're having. And he will give you strength. He wants to bless you. Psalm 16:17 says, "The highway of the upright is to depart from evil. He that keepeth his way preserveth his soul." Yes, the Lord wants you to be full of joy and peace and rest. And you know, there's such a victory. When you get victory over a sin, you feel so much better. You have the happy, glad to be alive feeling. And God wants to impart that to you. You know, in Joshua chapter 7, it talks about a guy named Achan. And Achan went after the accursed thing. He did something that God told him not to. And he lusted after some materials, gold and silver and things like that, that God told the people not to take when they attacked Ai. Achan didn't listen. He didn't think anybody knew. So he stole some gold and silver from one of the people they slaughtered. And he hid it under his tent. Well, this brought great havoc, not only to his family, but to him. They ended up having to stone them to death, Achan and his family, because he disobeyed the things of God. That's why it's so important. In the days ahead, we need the fear of the Lord, but to turn from those things, that if you're in any kind of evil, turn from that, because it's going to not only affect your family, affect those around you, but it's going to affect you in particular. You're liable to miss out on the blessings of God, you know, and you don't want that to happen. Achan is a real example of that. Read chapter 7 of Joshua. It talks all about it. And it brought great havoc on the whole nation and one man's disobedience. And then I want to go to Psalm 24:3. Psalm 24:3. "Who shall ascend unto the hill of the Lord? Or who shall stand in his holy place? He that hath clean hands and a pure heart, who hath not lifted up his soul unto vanity, nor sworn deceitfully, he shall receive the blessings from the Lord and righteousness from the God of his salvation. This is the generation of them that seek him, that seek thy face, O Jacob." My friend, that's important. In the days ahead, there is going to become this great shaking, and you want to be able to stand. Stand strong. Be strong and courageous. Seek the Lord. And turn from evil, turn from wicked ways, and draw close to him. He wants to make your life adventuresome and joyful and give you that glad to be alive feeling. The more you do what is right, the better you feel about yourself. It's amazing how that works. Matthew 5:6 says, "Blessed are they which do hunger and thirst after righteousness, for they shall be filled." And verse 8 says, "Blessed are the pure in heart, for they shall see God. If thy right eye offend thee, pluck it out and cast it from thee. If thy right hand offend thee, cut it off and cast it from thee. For it is profitable for thee that one of thy members should perish, and not that thy whole body should be cast into hell. Be therefore perfect, even as your Father which is in heaven is perfect." Yes, it's important, friend, to remain solid. Keep riding tough on the trail. Keep riding in the posse. If you get bucked off, have somebody help you get back on again. But serve the Lord with all your heart. Put him first and watch and see the blessing of God fall on you. He wants to bless you, Lord. We thank you. Touch everyone out there with your love and encourage them today. Let the joy touch people's hearts in such a way.
Let the love be magnified in their hearts in a mighty way, your love. Thank you in Jesus' name. You know, at this time, I think I'd like to go to a song, Evidence of Love, by Tom and Sherry Greene.

0: As Al would say, well, Wranglers, it's about time for us to bring the horses back into the corral. We're at the end of the trail. 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
1: Well, Wranglers, we're going to go out with a song by Roy and Dale, the Happy Trails song. 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

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But the message still is the same. 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If it's love, it's at the table. 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
1: Lest the redeemed of the Lord say so, whom he has redeemed from the hand of the enemy. I am redeemed. Yes, we are bought with a price. Kim Harper Johnson with you on this happy sun. Yay. How are you? How was worship service today? Amen. Did you receive a word from on high? Wonderful. Now pass it forward. Yes. And let's continue to encourage and uplift one another on this Memorial Day holiday weekend. All right. Here's Judith Christie McAllister.

0: 600. Be fully persuaded that what God has promised, He is able also to perform it. What has God promised you? Amen. Keep on believing and watch it come to pass. Promise Keeper. Kim Harper Johnson with you on this happy Sunday. Got the Canton Spirituals, Fix It Jesus, Travis Green, Intentional. It's day number 2, yes, of the 3-day holiday weekend, Memorial Day holiday weekend. Well, all weekend long. And of course, on tomorrow, Memorial Day, we are saluting, remembering those military personnel, both men and women, who made the ultimate sacrifice, who died while serving in the United States Armed Forces. So let's pray for family members who are honoring and remembering loved ones who passed while in service. And let's continue to remember them and honor them. All right. On our social media platforms everywhere. Yeah, do that. Hashtag Memorial Day.
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Hi, it's Kim Harper Johnson. Are you or someone you know doing good things in Baltimore? 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
2: 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The Wisdom Center Church welcomes you again to Bible Moments with Mike Murdoch. Thank you for worshiping with us today. And now, Dr. Mike Murdoch.
3: Precious, precious family. Mike Murdoch here. 80 is a very, very memorable age to become. And I decided to start today to give you my life story here on the radio. Father, we come into your presence with great, great thankfulness. I thank you for 80 years, 92 countries that you brought me into. Thank you for the Wisdom Center Church family. Thank you for the Bible 500, who's helping me be on the radio 7 nights a week in 5 different countries. And Father, this 80th year is very, very impactful to me. As I start to share my life story, I ask you to use my testimonies for inspiration. As I share my mistakes, please use my mistakes for protection. Thank you for the Bible. Moses said in Deuteronomy 28, or Deuteronomy 4, Moses said it was your wisdom. And all through the Bible, there's references that our wisdom depends on knowledge of your commandments, knowledge of your word. Lord, as I share my stories with my Bible 500, as I tell them how Jimmy Swaggart's father changed my world, how Jimmy saved my life when I just started evangelism, as I tell the stories of my life for the next 30 days, use my life stories for protection, direction, and even correction in Jesus' name. Thank you, Father, for the word. Thank you for Mother and Daddy, who set an example for me. Thank you for the healings that have taken place through heart attacks, cancers, tumors, through all the attacks on my life. You walked beside me. You talked to me. I documented your whispers. Amen. I want to say first, I thank the Lord and praise the Lord for 80 years. My father lived 99 years and was never spent one day in a hospital. I want to start also thanking you for supporting me. I can't tell you how badly I need it, treasure it, and I celebrate it. I received an invitation to be on nightly radio, 7 o'clock New York time, 6 o'clock Texas where I live, and 4 o'clock if you live in California. But when I received an opportunity to teach in 5 countries, America, Australia, Canada, Mexico, and New Zealand, I really didn't know I would go through some of the problems I had to overcome. when I counted up the population of these five countries, it was 544 million people. And it was possible that in my 80th year of my life, I could be speaking 7 nights a week. I asked the Lord for 500 people who would sow a seed. Maybe $100. One man in Australia sends me $66 in honor of the 66 books of the Bible that I've taught for 60 years. One lady sends me $5 a month to help me stay in the ministry. Father, I pray for 500 lovers of the Bible. I don't know the seed that you'll provide for them, but your sheep know your voice. I ask you to send me to 500 people that I could tell the various miracles of my life and what I discovered in the Bible. I ask you, in the next 90 days, triple their seed. If they sow $100, give them $300 within 90 days. If they sow $50, triple that $50 to $150, like you promised Peter that it would be tripled 100 times. Let them see your glory. Let them see your goodness. Let them see the law of the seed working in their life. In Genesis 8, you said as long as the earth remains, there would be seed, time, and harvest. I was born in a preacher's home, John Murdoch. My dad prayed 4 hours to 10 a day, every day that I could remember till I was 18 and went off to Bible college. When I was 2.5 years old, I became eaten up with worms. 3 doctors would not take my case because they said it was the worst case they'd ever seen. Some days over 600 worms would come out of my body and my mouth. They would crawl out on my mother's shoulder. One night, by the way, what I was doing was eating roaches and dirt around my mother's house, my daddy's house in a little town called Big Lake, Louisiana. I was born in Lake Charles, Louisiana. One night, my dad made a decision. He was going to pray all night long, if needed, until I got well. While he was kneeling next to my body, praying that night, he had one sentence in his prayer. He said, "Thou art a mighty God. Thou art a mighty God." And he said it over and over and over. He shared this story a lot, so I know it well. In his mind, he had a vision. And in the vision, he saw my little body at 2.5 years old, which, by the way, they called me Little Mike all my life. And I was 4'11", even in the 11th grade. In high school, they called me Little Mike. I was 4'11", short. I'm 6', 175 pounds today, but I didn't go up till real suddenly in my high school. He saw in the vision Satan holding my little body in his hands. And he saw Jesus a few feet away in his vision walk over to the devil and without saying a word, simply putting his hands under my little body and taking me out of Satan's hands and walking away. And I said, "Daddy, you knew I was healed." He said, "No, I didn't say that. I just knew God had heard my prayer." But I said, "Well, Daddy, was I healed?" He said, "Son, I just knew God had heard my prayer. That's all I can say." But in the coming weeks, the Lord had answered his prayer. When I was 18 years old, the same doctor who had said I wouldn't live gave me my medical test to go to Bible college, Dr. DeGilia, St. Patrick's Hospital, Lake Charles, Louisiana. And he says, "Son, you're a walking miracle. I've never seen a child in that bad of shape, worms crawling out of your mouth." But he says, "Here you are at 18 years old, still alive, going to Bible college." Dr. DeGilia was his name, as I recall. Three things stand out in this story. Number one, you won't understand the trials of your life. I didn't cuss, I didn't lie. I was 2.5 years old. I couldn't read. I couldn't play a piano. But the attack came on my life. You'll never understand the battles of life. The book of Job is a fascinating book that I don't really like a lot, because the Bible said Job was a perfect man. But when Satan appeared in the presence of God, God brought up the subject of Job's goodness. Satan replied to God, "The only reason he serves you is because you've given him a lot of money and a family. The blessings on his life is the only reason you've served him. He serves you." He said, "You let me attack his life and see what happens." Nobody in the world can understand the book of Job. It's the first book sequentially written out of the 66 books of the Bible. And Satan attacked Job's life, killed his children, put sores all over his body. Even his wife said, "Why don't you curse God and die?" And Job said, "Though God curse me, yet I will trust him." I've said that statement more than once. Not happily, but I've said that statement more than once. There's a fascinating scripture in the Bible, in the book of Job, that says when Job prayed for his friends, his captivity was turned. What I get from that scripture is that when you try to help other people, an authorization occurs for God to get involved with your life. Ephesians 6:8, the theme of my life, what you make happen for others, God will make happen for you. I'll tell you that story this week. Changed my life on a 5-day fast. when Job prayed for his friends, his captivity was turned. A miracle started when he focused, and his friends were horrible. If you read the book of Job, not one of them was an encourager. Not one of them was an inspiration. They were finger pointers. In all of my 500 books that I offer, one of the things I share is a wisdom key. When you put your finger in my face, you leave my heart. When you put your finger in my face, you leave my heart. Well, the third thing that's important in this little story is we will never understand the timing of God. Job prayed. Job reached out. He cried out to God. And nothing changed. The hardest thing in my 80 years of life is to understand a delayed answer to prayer. I cannot grasp it. But I have to lean on the timing of my God. There's somebody going through something right now, listening to me. And you're going through something that's, the world would call it hell on earth. But you're going through something you never dreamed you could go through. There are suicidal thoughts. Brother Mike, have you ever had suicidal thoughts? More often than I would ever care to tell you. We will never understand the crisis that comes to our life. Job didn't. We will never understand divine delays. It was it 16 years after the angel appeared telling Abraham and Sarah about their baby? Oh, you're going to have a baby. You're going to have a baby. 9 months, nothing. 2 years, nothing. 5 years passed, nothing. 10 years passed, nothing. You won't ever understand divine delays in 1,000 years. But don't give up on the goodness of God. The goodness of God is important to keep faith in. Timing. The other night I wrote 35 songs in one night. Some of you know I've written thousands. Some of them are popular. Jesus, Just the Mention of Your Name. Mercy rewrote my life. Don't give up your dream. I've written songs that the most famous rock and roll star in the world has recorded in movies. But the other night in my songs, I wrote 35 in one night. And one that I wrote was, Don't Give Up. Don't give up. Another song was, Hold On a Little Longer. Hold On a Little Longer. We will never understand the crisis in her life. When my mother and father had their first baby, he would go over every night to tell his mother, I can't wait for this baby girl to get here. Oh, I can't wait for her to get here. His mother said, John, try not to get too anxious because something could go wrong with the baby. And he says, Mother, I'm a Christian. I pray in tongues. I pray every night to God. God will never let something bad happen to my child. And his mother, who was precious, my grandmother, said, John, I would just rather you just don't get too carried away. Something could go wrong. And he kept telling her, Mother, I'm a Christian. Nothing can go wrong with me. God won't let something happen to my baby. I'm his child. And it was born dead. They said it was an alcoholic doctor's fault, whatever the reason. But my mother told me for many years afterwards, your dad changed 100%. He went from joyful and laughing and telling jokes to not talking at all. He closed up and never talked again. They lost another child, a second child. I'm saying this because somebody listening to me tonight on the radio, cannot grasp a crisis in your life, in your marriage, especially in your health. But don't give up on God. Do we understand him? I don't understand God 2%. And I've read the Bible through over 100 times. The first 3 hours of every morning are in God's presence. I still don't understand. I was stunned at the surgery I had a few weeks ago. Stunned. In the hospital, and that was not my first surgery, but in the hospital they gave me 3 needles every night in the center of my belly. They woke me up every 60 minutes to give me different kind of test. Did I understand that? No. But stay close to God. Keep preaching. Keep asking. Mark 7:7 says, ask, seek, and knock. Some of the translation says it really means, says there, ask and keep on asking. Seek and keep on seeking. Knock and keep on knocking. Persistence matters in the healing world. I'm thinking right now of one of the stories Oral Roberts told me about a lady. And he was walking out of the tent. And he says he was exhausted. And he told him he would pray for all of them the next night. And the lady says, pray now. He says, I can't. It's not in me. It's not the anointing on me. And he told me a story about what he went through. Brother Mike, what do you do when you don't understand the Bible? Keep reading, keep preaching, keep reading. Revelation 1:3. Blessed is the man who'll keep reading. Father, you've given me 1,000 books, 500 already finished, edited, and I'm letting them go for $2 each on my website. But there's somebody listening to me tonight that becomes very discouraged. Whisper again their name. Love on them a little bit more, Lord. Love on them again. There's somebody that's left church. They need to get back to church, into your presence. No pastor is perfect. church families don't go to church because it's a museum of perfection. It's more like a hospital of recovery. Bring them back into your presence, Lord. Father, I believe there's three preachers listening to me tonight who have either left the ministry or planning to leave it. Remind them of Isaiah 61. There's two levels of people. There's captives and there's deliverers. And you've put upon us a grace to be deliverers. In Jesus' name. In Jesus' name. Keep them close to their anointing, the calling. Amen. I've got a book I'd like to send everybody. It's book 41. I've written 1,000, but I've made available only 500 because of the editing. But there's a book called Book 41, and it's 41 scriptures I wish everybody knew. If you've got a pen handy, I've got 3 phone numbers I want to give to you, and I'll wait for you a moment. Solomon said, two of us are better than one. Two of us are better than one. And I want to pray with you. My prayer number, and people have called from all over the world, is 781 MM Radio. That's my prayer number. 781 MM Radio. Get my prayer team involved. I don't care if it's 24 hours a day. We've got a company close to us that will answer at 2 o'clock in the morning. I don't keep my staff up all night, but we have 24-hour answering service. You've got your pen. If you're driving, you may try to remember that. 781 MM Radio. If you want my book, call 41. It's book 41. That's, I number my books. It's book 41. 41 scriptures I wish my friends knew. Call this number. Number 41. Send book. S-E-N-D, just like it sounds. 41. Send me a book. And I'll send you book 41. I'll send you several, but that's the first one I want to send you. If you feel impressed to support me at any level, monthly for 12 months, I'm asking the Lord for 500 monthly partners who will help me stay on the radio one more year. The phone number is 41 Bible 500. That's the phone number, 41 Bible 500. Mike, I want to be one of your 500. I got some special gifts. One of them is an ebook reader that has the first 100 books I ever wrote inside the ebook reader. It's called Library 100. I want to celebrate you joining Bible 500. You'll get an ebook reader with my first 100 books. It's my gift. Good night.
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